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0: Can you hear him snoring?
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1: Thank you. Thank you.

Thank you, neighbors. Thank you, neighbors. Thank you just a whole heap. Thank you an awful lot, neighbors. We really and truly do appreciate the nice applause. We hope you'll enjoy our little part of the program.

And good morning, WPAQ here in Mount Airy, North Carolina. We have 50 degrees outside, and we'll take a look at some things going on in the world of sports, also some things in general, and get our morning programming started coming up in just a little bit. The old Trailblazer broadcast coming up at 6:15, and at 7, right after some bluegrass gospel music, we'll have a little mountain gospel time. And the Half Hour for Jesus program with Brother Ray Puckett and the Reverend Rayton Puckett. That's part of our early Sunday morning program. And again, 50 degrees is our current temperature right now. And looking at that, we're headed toward a high of 83. Beautiful day for Mother's Day today. 83 with the west winds 5 miles an hour. Tonight, just about where we are right now, around 50, 52 degrees, the overnight low. And there is a chance of rain possible tomorrow afternoon after 2 p.m. Showers likely with thunder showers. A high near 70 with northeast winds 5 miles an hour. That little change in wind direction is going to stir up a possibility of some showers. 70% chance of rain, tenth or quarter of an inch possible. Hopefully we'll get something out of that one. And it ends Monday night, early in the evening, gradual clearing. A chilly night on Monday evening, 42. Then we get back up to around 74 on Tuesday with sunshine. Clear Tuesday night with a low around 46. And Wednesday, sunshine. Another chance of rain in the afternoon, 76 the high. And a pretty decent shot at some showers. 50% chance of rain Wednesday afternoon into parts of Wednesday night. Overnight low 47, and then we got some nice temperatures on the way the rest of the week. We could see 86 degrees by Saturday, Thursday 73, 80 on Friday, and again onward and upward. Temperatures starting to reflect the middle of May now, and again looks like we're kind of out of that frost zone, so everybody that's got some things planted, they're in a little better shape in the next, from now on. So planting season getting ready to take off here, actually this week probably, real planting season coming up. 50 degrees again is our current temperature. Taking a look at some sports scores. From last night in the NHL yesterday, Carolina Hurricanes wrapping up their series with a 4-0 advantage, beating Philadelphia in overtime, 3-2 on the road. Hurricanes rolling through the first playoff set. Now they've did the same with this one, and they'll wait for the winners coming up today later on. And see what transpires. But the Hurricanes, one of the favorites for the Stanley Cup this time around. In the NBA yesterday, a couple of playoff games. Cleveland over Detroit, 116-109, getting on the board. Detroit leads that series 2-1. Oklahoma City taking a 3-0 advantage, winning at L.A., beating the Lakers 131-108. Oklahoma City could close out that series on Monday night, and the Lakers could be swept out. Looking at some scores yesterday in baseball, all up together. Getting a look at some of those. And minor league play, Sally League action, Hudson Valley over Winston-Salem, 8-1, I believe. And Greensboro beating Greenville, 10-4. Asheville losing to Rome, 12, rather. It was Hub City over Wilmington, 4-2. And in AAA play, Jacksonville beating Charlotte, 6-5. Durham losing to Round Rock, 5-3, is Round Rock, Texas, of course. Some ACC baseball scores yesterday. Number 2, North Carolina beating Pittsburgh, 12-2. Number 3, Georgia Tech, all over Duke, 15-2. It was Clemson edging Florida State 4-3. Virginia a winner
at home over California, 2-1. Non-conference play, UNCG beating Virginia Tech 18-13, a slugout there. NC State passed Stanford 12-7. And Wake Forest, a winner over Western Carolina yesterday, 3-2. Or 4-2. Other games outside the ACC, around the area, number 8 Coastal Carolina beating Old Dominion 16-8. It was Charleston over Elon 6-5. UNC Wilmington blasting NCA&T 18-2. Louisiana edging Appalachian State 5-4. Charlotte, a 20-2 winner over UAB. And Rice beat East Carolina 10-5. That's some scores in college baseball from yesterday. And taking a look at the major leagues yesterday, going through the American leagues, Toronto, a winner at home over the Angels, 14-1. It was the Athletics taking the road win at Baltimore, beating the O's 6-2. Also in American League play yesterday, White Sox at home over the Mariners, 6-1. Kansas City winning at home against Detroit, 5-1. And going back up the list, Tampa Bay and Boston postponed yesterday due to some bad weather. Some National League games, Miami at home winning over the Nationals, Washington 8-7. It was Philadelphia winning at home again over the Rockies 9-3. And a lot of interleague games played yesterday. We'll get to some of those in a minute. San Diego, a winner at home over St. Louis, 4-2 in National League play. Arizona also, all home winners just about yesterday. Arizona beating the Mets at home 2-1. On the road, the Pirates winning at San Francisco 13-3. And the Braves winning at L.A., beating the Dodgers 7-2. And again, several interleague games yesterday as Cincinnati wins at home against Houston 3-1. Let's see, one I might have missed in the American League, Minnesota beating Cleveland on the road 2-1 in 11 innings. Other interleague games, Texas and winning at home, beating the Chicago Cubs, shutting them out 6-0. And the Brewers edging the Yankees in 10 innings at home 4-3. And that's some scores from yesterday in the major leagues. And let's see, we got some racing news somewhere over here. In the NASCAR lineup today at Watkins Glen, the Go Bowling at the Glen lineup today, Shane Van Gisbergen. He's very good on the road courses, of course. He is in the number one starting spot in the Chevrolet. Chevrolet's on the inside and outside. Michael McDowell in the number two spot. Rounding out the top ten, Austin Cindric at number three and a four. Ross Chastain in a Chevrolet at number four behind Cindric. Also, Connor Zilch at number five in a Chevrolet. A couple of Fords side-by-side. Joey Logano, Ryan Blaney, sixth and seventh. And a couple of Toyotas also side-by-side. Christopher Bell and Chase Briscoe in the eighth and ninth spots. Ty Gibbs in the number 10 spot in a Toyota. And rounding out the top 12, a couple of Chevrolets by Carson Hossiver and A.J. Allmendinger. That is your road course lineup for Watkins Glen today in the NASCAR race. And, of course, some WNBA scores yesterday. They're back, started play again this week. The Wings over the Fever 107-104. The Mercury winning over the Aces 99-66. And also the Sky beating the Fire 98-83. That's some WNBA scores from yesterday. That's about what we have in world sports locally. Yesterday, of course, the
individual tennis championships wrapping up in the doubles. Bears teams, both of them bowing out early. Bo Brown and Gabe Mock losing in the quarterfinals. Falling to Sam and Nick Ava and the brother team, 6-3, 6-2 of Green Central in the first round. And Cannon Strickland and Joe Hooser losing in the semifinals to Alfred Yee and Nimish Kandahar of North Carolina School of Science and Math in Durham, 6-1, 7-6. And that's the way it goes. Yee and Kandahar. Kandahar, the doubles champions yesterday, and the men's 3A individual tennis state championships. Bears back in action, coming up in duels play. On a better note, they will be playing for the regional title coming up on, I believe, Tuesday night, the West Regional Championship. They'll be taking on Pine Lake Prep, number 2 seed. Mount Airy, number 1 seed. Bears 20-2. Pine Lake Prep 12-2. The Western Regional Championship set for coming up in a couple nights. That's the sports right now. And again, the old Trailblazer broadcast coming up in just a couple of minutes.

0: And good morning once again, WPAQ here in Mount Airy, North Carolina. 6:15 is our time. Right on time for the Old Trailblazer broadcast of Pastor Alva Pendarvis. 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
1: This is the Old Trailblazer broadcast coming to you once again. This is Pastor Albert Pendarvis, the Old Trailblazer, coming out once again at this time, bringing you another old-time, old-fashioned gospel message we call the Old Trailblazer. Let me just give you a little information about the Old Trailblazer. I'm the pastor here at Radio Missions, where the Voice of Truth broadcast originates across this nation every Sunday night. And then the Old Trailblazer broadcast on many, many stations up and down the East Coast, here in the South, in the Southwest. And we just have been here many, many months now. Pastor L.R. Shelton Sr. was the founder and originator of this broadcast. Pastor here at First Baptist Church of Algiers for many, many years, where he preached the gospel as it is to men as they are, and then went on home to be with the Lord. We here preach the old Puritanic doctrines. We stay with Thus Saith the Lord. We preach the sovereignty of God, the election of God, the foreordination of God, the total depravity of man, the soon return of our blessed Lord, and other related doctrines that are found in God's Word. But we're looking at a study at this time on the sinfulness of man, man's depravity, and we're looking now at God's salvation in light of man's total depravity. Everywhere you turn, the doctrine of total depravity of man in his natural state is not only being denied, but it's being scoffed at and ridiculed. Do you know anyone, my friend, who understands and believes the doctrine of total depravity? No, because it hadn't been preached. Our modernistic free-willer preachers and Armenian preachers, they never go there. They never preach that man is a sinner by nature and must be awakened to his lost condition. You just won't hear it, my friend. In the average Protestant church, you say, well, Trailblazer, you're just against everything. Well, I'm against everything that doesn't glorify my blessed Lord and Savior Jesus Christ. Now, my friend, we're speaking about eternal things. The Old Trailblazer is here as God's messenger, as God's ambassador, bringing you Thus Saith the Lord. I'm not bringing you my opinion. I don't have one. But I know what God's Word says, and I know what I see in the religious world, the periodicals that come to my desk. I see on the news once in a while what pastors are up to, marching in the street, fighting abortion, fighting homosexuality, and all of those things. And they may be good, but that's not what the Lord calls his pastor to do. He calls him to preach the gospel. And this is the gospel that we preach at the Old Trailblazer broadcast. But we're looking at the total depravity of man. Man in his natural state. Oh, listen now, my friend. Man in his natural state can see through the light of reasoning the deplorable condition of the world today, can analyze it, but he can tell you no way out. Now that's true, my friend. Man in his natural state is blinded, according to 2 Corinthians 4:3. His understanding is darkened, according to Ephesians 4:18. And the only thing that he can do is throw up his hands and say, I know no way out. When you talk to him about his totally depraved condition, his only hope is Christ, he'll laugh and call you an ignoramus or a fool. Folks take issue with me when I bring the truth that salvation is not walking down some church aisle, shaking some preacher's hand, making a decision for Jesus, signing a little card. I get so sick of religious periodicals coming to my desk, and over there somewhere, some pastor brings a message in print, and at the bottom of the message, the end of the message, they have a little corner there with a little prayer. You pray this prayer and sign this card and send it back to me, and you say, my friend, that's a lie out of hell. That's a joke. That's just a joke, my friend. You want to go out into eternity on that? The scripture said, and you hath he quickened who were dead in trespasses and sin. Can signing that little card quicken you, my friend? No. No, you'll just wake up in hell. The condition of the church, the ministry, and the world today is caused by totally depression.

0: depraved condition of man, Romans 1:3, yet man will not accept God's remedy. Folks won't have God's remedy or God's way out, which is an old-time Bible, Holy Spirit sent spiritual awakening. My friend, do you know anything about a spiritual awakening? We pray here at Radio Missions for a spiritual awakening. I wonder if our folks know what we're praying for, that the Lord would come here by the Holy Spirit and walk the aisles of the old tabernacle or the mission places where we go, or there in our radio audience, that the Holy Spirit would come there to Charlotte, North Carolina, or to Cincinnati, Ohio, or Little Rock, Arkansas, and open hearts, one here and one there, and send a heaven-spent spiritual awakening. And listen, my friend, according to John 16:7, I wish you'd go there and read it, in which the Holy Spirit, under the preaching of the gospel of the Lord Jesus Christ, opened man's heart and mind to his understanding and leads him to Christ. Now let's go back there and look. The Holy Spirit, under the preaching of the gospel, the Bible says that through the foolishness of preaching, men shall be saved. Why? Because the Lord ordained it. By the foolishness of preaching, not foolish preaching. How many of you know anything about foolish preaching? Oh, my friend, I see and hear and read so much of what's going on in our modern day churches today. I do. I'm amazed. I stand amazed because I don't mix with the world. I'm not out there that much. But when these things come to my attention through the mail, through the periodicals, I get mail from, I guess, half the preachers and ministers in this country. They send me here. I don't solicit them, but they send them here, and I glance through them, and I see where they, some of the suppliers are selling clown ministry material, where you can buy clown suits, and then they have puppet ministries where you can buy puppet paraphernalia to put on a puppet show in your Sunday school classes. My friend, I stand amazed at that. I'm surprised that the Lord has not spewed them out of his mouth, my friend. And then I have folks write me and call me almost on a weekly basis, Pastor, we want to sell you some t-shirts with just Jesus. Just look to Jesus on the front and on the back. And you can give them out when at your car washes and those things. We don't have car washes, my friend. We preach the gospel. No, this church, First Baptist Church of Algiers, we stay with Thus Saith the Lord. You say, old Trailblazer, you stirred up this morning. You stirred up tonight. You stirred up whenever time you hear this message. Yes, I'm stirred up because I see folks going to hell. I see folks going out into eternity. You say, well, you're just judging. No, I'm not judging. Let me just give you a for instance. We hear, we see, we know of these some of these great so-called great movie stars and actors and actresses, and those folks die and going out into eternity, and then they get together in some high-powered cathedral out there in California or somewhere on the East Coast, and they have a memorial service. They have a eulogy, and they preach something. They have some pastor comes there and leads in prayer, and they sing Amazing Grace, some harlot, some old whoremonger singing harlot singing Amazing Grace. My friend, the Lord's going to spew that stuff out of his mouth. That's not salvation. Don't look upon that as being religious. That's not religious. It's religious, but it's not Christian, my friend. Oh, but listen, when the Holy Spirit, under the preaching of the gospel, when he opens hearts, when he dwells in your heart and opens your understanding and leads you there to the Lord, makes you a new creature, according to 2 Corinthians 5:17, that verse says, if any man be in Christ, he's a new creature. Old things have passed away, and all things have become new. Oh, listen, there's a new hope. There's a new hope. I had a young man who was recently saved call me on the phone yesterday, and he said, Pastor, you've been on my heart, and I just wanted to tell you how much I appreciate the gospel. I want to tell you how much the Lord loves me. I want to tell you how the Lord delivered me from a life of sin and darkness, and opened my eyes and set my feet on the solid ground and gave me a cry after holiness and after righteousness, and the Holy Spirit led me to trust the Lord. Oh, my friend, that just makes my day. When folks call me or write me like that, it makes my day. They said, Pastor, I thank you for being true to my soul. Don't give up. Don't look back. Don't let up. Stay on the toes of us, who out here hear you on the broadcast. Those who are lost, stay on their toes. Call sin, sin. That's what folks tell me. But in our last study, we saw there that a man is a lost creature, and that the Son of Man is come to seek and to save that which was lost. You say, oh, Trailblazer, you're just doom and gloom. No, sir. No, sir, that's not true. I tell you, the Son of Man came to seek and to save that which was lost. That's not gloom and doom. In our study, we want to look at man in his depraved condition as a deceived creature. We not have much time left to go into that, but if you would, go there and read Revelations 12:9. Before our next study, God's Word says that the issues of life come from the heart. According to Proverbs 4, Christ said in Matthew 7:17, even so, every good tree bringeth forth fruit, but a corrupt tree bringeth forth evil fruit. A good tree cannot bring forth evil fruit, neither can a corrupt tree bring forth good fruit. If the issues of life come from the heart, and they do, then the heart has got to be right. If the things come from the heart, oh, my friend, you cannot gather good fruit from a totally depraved human heart. We're going to get into that in our next study, but let me just stop here for a moment while we have time. Would you write me and let me know that you're listening? We've just gone on some new stations up there in North Carolina and Nashville, Tennessee, in those areas, and folks now are hearing the broadcast. Let me know what station you're hearing the broadcast over. You may want to sponsor one of these stations. They're not that expensive if you, two or three of you, get together and say, Trailblazer, we want to put up the money to open a new broadcast here in our area. Would you do that? Well, my friend, the Lord can lead you to do it. The Lord doesn't need your money, doesn't need you. The Scripture says the cattle on the thousand hills is mine, speaking of the Lord. He says all the gold and all the silver. My friend, did you know what the Lord does? He just lets you have the money to use it. Not to abuse it, but my friend, I find such a stingy spirit amongst folks today. Our average church member is so stingy that they won't even put a dollar in the plate. And then they think they cuss the pastor because he wants to raise a few dollars to build a new auditorium or a new parking lot. They cuss the pastor. My friend, God's pastor is God's messenger. He comes out there. The Scripture says that we're to shear the sheep. Yes, the shepherd shears the sheep. Did you know that? Every shepherd of God has the authority to shear the sheep. And like the old Trailblazer who was here before me, he said, well, if an old billy goat gets in the corral there, gets in the sheep pen, well, when the shepherd comes along and shear that old goat too, shear that old billy. Now, my friend, if you're out there, you don't have to be saved to help God's minister. You don't have to be a Christian. You don't have to be that. No, you might have some money. Make you feel good to send me $1,000. Say, old Trailblazer, you get under my nerves. You get under my skin so bad sometimes that I want to just tell you off. But here's $1,000. I want you to put it on the broadcast and just keep on preaching. I may not agree with you, but at least I know you're telling the truth. You don't smooth it over with soothing syrup like so many preachers do. No. I have a man call me yesterday and say, Pastor, send me that message on such and such a subject. He said, we don't hear that where I live. We don't hear that where I live. My pastor don't preach like that. And I asked you folks, many of you hear the old Trailblazer, when you go to church Sunday, ask the pastor, Pastor, tell us how the Lord saved you. Asked him, can he go back and tell you when he was a lost sinner? No man ever gets saved until he becomes a lost sinner. We're going to pick it up in our next study right there, speaking of the total depravity of man and a deceived nature. This is the old Trailblazer. This is Pastor Albert Pendarvis. My heart's heavy for you at this time. I feel good. My life is, the Lord's given me a new strength, a new zeal to go out preaching the gospel. Folks think I'm about dead, but no, I'm not that way. But if you would write me. And I'll appreciate it if you will. My mailing address is the old Trailblazer,
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3: 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And Little Mountain Gospel time at 7 o'clock with Brother Bill Watson. 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

That's Alicia Nugent taking us up to the 7 o'clock hour here at WPAQ. 50 degrees outside. A quick look at the forecast for today. 83 and sunny. And it's a pretty good jump in the temperature. Westerly winds 5 miles an hour. Tonight partly cloudy. Overnight low around 52. And your best chance of rain for the week tomorrow afternoon. Cloudy 70 the high with a 70% chance of rain mainly after 2 o'clock. A quarter of an inch possible. Might get a thunder shower along the way. Spilling over into Monday night. Gradual clearing. Overnight low 42. Your coolest night of the week will be Monday night. And back to sunny on Tuesday. High in the mid-70s. Middle part of the week. A little 50% chance of rain Wednesday in the afternoon. And your warmest day of the week will be next Saturday. Temperatures around 85 to 86 degrees with sunshine. Right now, for the next half hour, you're invited to listen to Little Mountain Gospel Time with Reverend Bill Watson, sponsored by Little Mountain Baptist Church. Take Siloam Road from White Plains about 2 miles and turn on to Little Mountain Church Road.

Good morning. We'd like to welcome you once again to Little Mountain Gospel Time, presented each Sunday morning from 7 to 7:30 by Little Mountain Baptist Church, Ararat, North Carolina. This is Bill Watson speaking, and I trust for the next 30 minutes you would just stay tuned and enjoy the good blessings of the Lord with us. Also, we'd like to hear from you. I'd like for you to drop us a card or letter. We take care of the broadcast here at the church, but we'd like to hear from you and like for you to write us. You have a preaching and Sunday school every Sunday morning, and we have some great teachers here at the church, and I trust that you'd come to hear them teach and come to the worship service and get in on the preaching part of the service. And we're going to be praying that the Lord will just touch your heart. You'd come to be with us here at the church.

And then camp meeting will start June the 1st. The first preacher will be Leonard Fletcher, and be preaching at 7:30 nightly. The second preacher will be James Knox, and he'll be preaching June 8th through the 12th at 7:30 nightly. So you keep these numbers in your mind. I want you to be turning with us to the book of Luke. Amen. Thank you, sweetheart. And we'll certainly be praying. I tell you, the Lord is able to do abundantly more than we can ask or think, isn't he? And so we certainly want you to be praying that the Lord will do a supernatural work. Anybody else have a word you'd like to speak this morning before that we read our text? Let me say again, thank you for coming to share with us in the service this morning. Thus far, it's been good, and I certainly appreciate you coming and sharing in the good service with us thus far. And the book of Luke, chapter 24, we'll begin reading in verses 13. And if you read along with us, you'll know more about what we're talking about when we get to the message. Luke chapter 24 and verses 13. And behold, two of them went the same day to a village called Emmaus, which was from Jerusalem about threescore furlong. And they talked together of all these things which had happened. And it came to pass that while they communed together and reasoned, Jesus himself drew near and went with them. But their eyes was beholden that they should not know him. And he said unto them, what manner of communication are these that you have one with another as you walk and are sad? And one of them, whose name was Cleopas, answered and said unto him, art thou only a stranger in Jerusalem, and hast not known these things which are come to pass there in these days? And he said unto him, what things? And they said unto him concerning Jesus of Nazareth, which was a prophet, prophet mighty in deed in word before God and all the people, and how the chief priest and our rulers delivered him to be condemned to death and have crucified him, but was trusted that he had been which have redeemed Israel. And beside all of this, today is the third day since these things were done. Yea, and certain women also of our company made us astonished, which were earlier at the sepulchre. And when they found not the body, they came, saying that they had also seen a vision of angels, which said that he was alive. And certain of them which were with us went to the sepulchre and found it even so as the woman had said, but they saw him not. And they said unto him, O foolish, and slow of heart to believe
all the prophets had spoken. Ought not Christ to have suffered these things and to enter into his glory? And beginning at Moses and all the prophets, he expounded unto them in all the scripture the things concerning himself. And they drew nigh to the village whither they went, and he made as though they would he would go farther. And they constrained him, saying, "Abide with us, for it is toward evening."

They said one to another, did not our heart burn within us while he talked with us by the way, and while they opened to us the scripture? And they arose up the same hour and returned to Jerusalem and found the 11 gathered together and them that were with them, saying, the Lord is risen indeed and hath appeared unto Simon. And they told what things were done in the way and how he knew them in breaking of bread. And as they had spoken, Jesus himself stood in the midst of them and saith unto them, peace be unto you. And they testified, they were terrified and affrighted and supposed that they had seen the Spirit. And he said unto them, why are you troubled? And why do your thoughts arise in your heart? Behold my hands and my feet, and it is I. Handle me and see, for spirit hath not flesh and bones as you see me have. And when they had thus spoken, he showed them his hands and his feet. And while they yet believed not for joy, and wondered, he said unto them, have ye meat to eat? We'll leave off reading there and bring the message from God's word. Let us pray. Our Father, we thank you for the privilege that we've had to read a portion of the word of God. And I pray now that you'd use it to stir and to challenge our heart and open our hearts that we might receive the engrafted word. I pray especially for that one that's unsaved, that you'd work with them and help them to sense their need to turn to Jesus, the Lamb of God, that taketh away the sins of the world. We'll thank you and love you for all that you do. In Jesus' name we do pray. Amen and amen. We want to use verses 36 for the message today. And as they thus spake, Jesus himself stood in the midst of them and saith unto them, peace be unto you. The same Jesus that was in the midst of the people on that day is in the midst of the church this morning as we bring the message from the word of the Lord. He promised when we got saved that he'd never leave us and never forsake us, but go with us all the way even to the end of the world. And so Jesus is in our midst today, and he is in our midst to save. He's in our midst to stir the hearts of God's people and helping us to draw nigh to him. By the way of an introduction, first of all, he's in the midst, peculiar place. Now, the Bible says that he is in the center. He's in the midst of them. And he is in the midst of this congregation today. In the midst is a peculiar place. Jesus said, if I be lifted up, I'll draw all men unto him. That is, when he is lifted up on the cross of Calvary, he would draw men unto him. He's working on our hearts through the preaching of the gospel. He said, for I'm not ashamed of the gospel of Christ, for it's the power of God unto salvation to everyone that believeth, to the Jew first and also to the Greek. In the midst is a permanent place. When we get saved by the grace of God, Jesus comes into our heart and takes up his abode, and he promises to never leave us and never forsake us, but go with us all the way even to the end of the world.
Now Jesus, for 61 years, has lived in this tabernacle of flesh of mine, and he has never vacated this tabernacle of flesh that you're looking at this morning. He's always been there through the

0: good and through the bad. He's always there to help me and to encourage me as I go through this walk of life. And the same goes for you. When you got saved by the grace of God, He promised that He'd take care of your needs and He'd never leave you and never forsake you, but go with you all the way, even to the end of the world. He is in the midst of the cross now, here in our text, for a sinner's sake. He came to seek and to save that one that was lost without God. Listen to what it said in the book of Luke, chapter 23 and verses 33. And when they were come to the place which is called Calvary, they crucified him, and the malefactors, one on the right hand and the other on the left. And Jesus was in the midst of those malefactors, and He wanted them to be saved by the grace of God. And I want to tell you, one of them did get saved by the grace of God while Jesus was in the midst of them. And by the way, God don't want you to die in your sins and go to hell. He wants you to run to Jesus, and Jesus is the Lamb of God that's able to take away the sins of the world. Neither is there salvation in any other, for there's none other name given among men whereby that man be saved. It's Jesus Christ, and He will save to the uttermost them that comes to God by Him, seeing that He ever liveth to make intercession for them. He was in the midst of the upper room with the people that was scared for the fear of the Jews. The Bible tells us in John chapter 20 and verses 19, then the same day at evening, being the first day of the week, when the doors were shut where the disciples were assembled for the fear of the Jews, came Jesus and stood in the midst and saith unto them, peace be with you. Now, He wants everybody to have peace. When you come to the saving knowledge of the Lord Jesus Christ, He said, therefore, being justified by faith, we have peace with God through our Lord Jesus Christ. He gives us a peace that passes all understanding when we come to Him for salvation. The Bible tells us, for fear, He was in the midst of them. Now, if you don't know the Lord Jesus Christ in your heart, there's constant fear in your heart. You're afraid of what's going to take place in the future. I'm glad that He's here this morning to help you and to give you peace. If you're frustrated, He is here to give you peace. If you're lacking of faith, being justified by faith, we have peace with God through our Lord Jesus Christ. Another thing, He's in the peace, He's in the midst of the church to save that one which is lost. He tells us in the book of Matthew, chapter 18, and verses 20, and where two or three are gathered together in His name, there He is in the midst. He wants unity in our churches, and so He is in our church to give unity. He wants fellowship in the church, and He said, if we walk in the light as He is light, we have fellowship one with another, and the blood of Jesus Christ, God's Son, cleanses from all sin. If we say we have no sin, we deceive ourselves and the truth is not in us. But if we confess our sin, He's faithful and just to forgive us of our sin and to cleanse us from all unrighteousness. He's in the midst of the throne for the saints of God. In the book of Revelation, chapter 5 and verses 6, and behold, and lo, in the midst of the throne, and of the four beasts, and the midst of the elders, stood a lamb as it had been slain, having seven horns and seven eyes. Those seven horns has to do with the power of God. Jesus said, all power is given unto me in heaven and in earth. And God gave him power after he went to Calvary and paid the penalty of our sins on the cross of Calvary. And he has power. And one day when we stand at the judgment seat of Christ, his power is going to be exerted at the judgment seat of Christ. And he's going to be the judge of all mankind. When sinners stands at the white throne judgment to be judged, there Jesus in the midst to judge them at the white throne judgment. Now I want to tell you that he is there. In other words, he was there to meet the need for every individual. And by the way, he's conscious of your needs. He's there to receive the book. There's a book of life. If your name is not written in the book of life, when it comes time for you to go to heaven, you're not going to go. But if your name is found written in the book of life, you have eternal life with Jesus Christ our Lord. He is there as judge, as the seven seals the Bible mentions in the Word of God. Listen to what the Bible says in the book of Luke chapter 23. And when they were come to the place which is called Calvary, they crucified him and the malefactors, one on the right hand and the other on the left. And he was there taking the wrath of man upon himself, so man wouldn't have to take the wrath of God. There is a wrath to those that knows not the Lord. But Jesus wants you to run to him and be saved. He said, come unto me, all you that labor and are heavy laden, and I give you rest. Take my yoke upon you and learn of me, for I'm meek and lowly in heart, and you shall find rest for your soul. He's there in love. He said, for God so loved the world that he gave his only begotten Son, that whosoever believeth in him should not perish, but have everlasting life. God sent not his Son into the world to condemn the world, but the world through him might be saved. He that believeth on God is not condemned, but he that believeth not is condemned already, because he hath not believed in the name of the only begotten Son of God. And this is a condemnation. Light has come into the world, and man chose darkness rather than light because his deeds are evil. God sent his Son to Calvary to take our place and to bear our sins on an old rugged cross. The one that had no sin took our sins upon himself so that we could enjoy the righteousness of God in him. And you don't have to go to hell. Thank God, the only thing that you have to do is to run to Jesus Christ. He's the author, the finisher of our faith, who for the joy that was set before him endured the cross, despised the shame, and sat down at the right hand of God. He's been there on the throne for 2,000 years now, making intercession for you and I. And I want to tell you that he is going to get up one day at the command of the Father, and he's going to come back in the clouds. The Lord himself shall descend from heaven with a shout, and with the voice of an archangel, and with the trump of God, and the dead in Christ shall rise first. We which are alive and remain shall also be caught up in the clouds to meet the Lord in the air, and so shall we ever be with the Lord. He's real this morning. He lives. And because he lives, I live also. And the life I now live, I live with the faith of the Son of God that loved me and gave himself for me. He had you in mind when he went to Calvary, and he paid the penalty of your sins on the cross of Calvary. He bore your sins. He don't, you're his creatures. He created you. He don't want you to die in your sins and go to hell, but he wants you to run to Jesus, and he's the only hope for mankind. And if a man goes to heaven, it would be because Jesus paid your penalty on the cross of Calvary. You don't have to pay it. It's already been paid for in full. And all you have to do is to trust in the Lord. This is what the Bible said in the book of Romans chapter 10 in verses 9. That if thou shalt confess with thy mouth the Lord Jesus, believe in thine heart that God hath raised him from the dead, thou shalt be saved. For with the heart man believeth unto righteousness, with the
1: 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This is WPAQ in Mount Airy, North Carolina. Right now, it's time for the Half Hour with Jesus program that Brother Rayton Puckett started on the station in 1960. 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
2: It's good to be back with you on the radio on another Sunday morning, and I hope if you're not providentially hindered and physically able that you're making plans to go to the Lord's house on another day that He's blessed us with. His Word lets us know that this is indeed the day the Lord has made, and we can rejoice and be glad in it. Remind you that we're not too far away from the May rally service for the Blue Ridge Baptist Camp Meeting. It'll be held at the Trinity Baptist Church on the Claudeville Highway, where Brother Chad Harrison is the pastor. We pass by that on a regular basis when we go up to our family home on the mountain. At that service at 7 o'clock p.m. on May the 18th, Brother Darrell Cox will be preaching, and the singing will be done by Harrison Ridge. And speaking of Harrison Ridge, got a song coming up by them that I believe will be a blessing to you.

your Bibles to the book of Proverbs, chapter 3. We read for the message from God's infallible word and beginning at verses 1. My son, forget not my law, but let thine heart keep my commandments. For length of days and long life and peace shall they add to thee. Let not mercy and truth forsake thee. Bind them about thy neck. Write them upon the table of thine heart. So shalt thou find favor and good understanding in the sight of God and man. Trust in the Lord with all thine heart, and lean not unto thy own understanding. In all thy ways acknowledge him, and he shall direct thy paths. This is one of the favorite proverbs in this chapter. One of the favorite ones over here of mine is Proverbs 1:7. The fear of the Lord is the beginning of knowledge, but fools despise wisdom and instruction. And here the Word of God tells us that we let not to not forsake the Word of the Lord and keep the commandments of the Lord, that God will add length of days, and peace shall they add to thee. And then let not mercy and truth forsake thee. Bind them about thy neck. Keep them upon thee all time. Write them upon the table of thine heart. So shalt thou find favor and good understanding in the sight of God and man. And then he tells us how to succeed at that. Trust in the Lord with all thine heart. Lean not to thine own understanding. And in all thy ways acknowledge him, and he shall direct thy paths. I want to speak upon that one word, trust. Trust in the Lord with all thine heart. Lean not to thine own understanding, and in all thy ways acknowledge him, and he shall direct thy paths. Now, the fundamental foundation of our salvation is based upon trust. The Word of God tells us in Hebrews chapter 11 and verses 1, now faith is the substance of things hoped for, the evidence of things not seen. Faith is substance. It's not a will of the wisp. It's not something that's imagination, but it's a substance, and it's a things hoped for, and then the evidence of things not seen. It's like something where somebody has been. They are not there, but they leave evidence of being there. And the same way you get into the court of law of that, the evidence of things not seen, circumstantial evidence. Faith is a substance of things hoped for, and the evidence of things not seen. And then in the next verse of Hebrews 11, it said, by it the elders obtained a good report. That is, they reported on the things that they had heard and seen. Now the Bible said in Hebrews chapter 11 and verses 6, but without faith it is impossible to please God. For he that cometh to him must believe that he is, and that he is a rewarder of them that diligently seek it. Now, faith is trust. And then he said, if you trust him, he's a rewarder of them that diligently seek him. You notice in Romans chapter 10 and verses 8, it says, but what saith it? The word is nigh thee, even in thy mouth and in thy heart. That is the word of faith which we preach. Now, faith is believing. Who are you preaching? We are to preach the Word. The Word is the Lord Jesus Christ. In the beginning was the Word. The Word was God. The Word was with God. The same was in the beginning with God. All things were made by him, and without him was anything made that was made. Now, that is a rewarder. The Word, what saith it? The Word is nigh thee, even in thy mouth and in thy heart. That is a word of faith which we preach. Then verse 9 of Romans 10, that if thou shalt confess with thy mouth the Lord Jesus, and shalt believe in thine heart that God hath raised him from the dead, thou shalt be saved. For with the heart man believeth unto righteousness, and with the mouth confession is made unto salvation. For it's written, whosoever believeth on him or trusteth in shall not be ashamed. For there is no difference between the Jew and the Greek, or the Jew, the Gentile, everywhere. For the Lord is rich unto all that call upon him. And then verse 13, for whosoever shall call upon the name of the Lord shall be saved. You don't call on someone you don't trust to help you, and so you trust him. And he said, the word of God,
And said, how can you hear without the word of God tells us then. So then faith cometh by hearing, and hearing by the word of God in Romans 10:17. How shall they hear without a preacher? And how shall they preach except they be sent? You think about it. Trust in the Lord. Trust in the Lord with all thine heart. Lean not to thine own understanding. How shall they believe on him? Verse 14 of Romans 10. And whom they have not believed. And how shall they call upon him in whom they have not believed? And how shall they believe on him of whom they have not heard? And how shall they hear without a preacher? And how shall they preach except they be sent? So faith is trust in the Lord. And we trust and obey and do what God said. The words nigh thee, even in thy mouth and in thy heart, that is the word of faith which we preach. And first of all, I want you to notice, trust in the Lord with all thine heart. Now, did not I quote to you Romans 10, where that it says in verse 9, with the heart man believeth unto righteousness, with the mouth confession is made unto salvation. There is the decision of trust. Total trust, totally in him. Nothing in my hand I bring, simply to the cross I cling. That's total trust in all. With all thine heart, trust in the Lord. With all thine heart, that word and meaning with all thine heart, it means to cling to with both arms. The word of God, total trust. And then trust must be focal. It must be focused upon the person of the Lord Jesus Christ. That's the decision of trust. And when a person, he tells us in Isaiah 45:22, to look unto me and be ye saved, all the ends of the earth, for I'm God, and there is none else. The scripture says they looked on him and were lightened. In other words, when you look to the Lord Jesus Christ, in him is life. The life is the light of man. And the light shineth in darkness, and the darkness comprehendeth not. So trust must be focal, or focused upon the Lord Jesus Christ. Trust in the Lord. It's better to trust in the Lord than to trust in man. The best of men will let you down. They are limited in what they can do. But the Lord, when he gives you his promise, forever, O Lord, thy word is settled in heaven. Psalms 119:89. So we're to trust in the Lord with all thine heart. Lean not to your own understanding. In all our ways acknowledge him, and he shall direct thy path. There's decision of trust. Have you trusted the Lord Jesus Christ? Have you made that decision? Billy Graham, whose wife died in funeral was this past week, and Billy Graham had an hour of decision. And that is what you do. You trust the Lord. You make your decision. Are you trusting? Can you sing Jesus, Jesus, how I trust him, how I proved him over and over? Jesus, Jesus, precious Jesus, oh, for grace to trust him more. There's a decision of trust, totally relying, resting upon the finished work of the Lord Jesus Christ, believing the word of faith, the gospel of the grace of God, how that Christ died for our sins according to the scripture, that he was buried, and that he arose again the third day according to the scripture. So trust must be a decision of trust. It must be out here focused on the Lord. And then he said, lean not to thine own understanding. Now, there's things we don't understand. Now we see through a glass darkly, but then face to face. Now we understand partly, but then we'll fully understand. Lead not to your own understanding. 2 Timothy 2:19. You say, well, I don't feel saved. Well, 2 Timothy 2:19, if you've trusted in the Lord, says, nevertheless, the foundation of God standeth sure, having this seal, the Lord knoweth them that are his, and let every one that nameth the name of Christ depart from iniquity. The word of God says in 2 Timothy in chapter 2 and verse 16, chapter 3 rather, and verse 16, the word of God tells us, all scriptures given the inspiration of God, and is profitable for doctrine, for reproof, for correction, for instruction in righteousness, that the man of God may be perfect, truly furnished unto all good work.
And so, as you look into God's infallible word, that word trust is when we make our decision for the Lord. In 2 Timothy 3:16, this is what it tells us to trust in. And without controversy, great is the mystery of godliness. Notice what it says. God was manifest in the flesh. You say he was, absolutely, justified in the Spirit, seen of angels, preached unto the Gentiles, believed on in the world, and received up to glory. So that's the decision. Christ has come in the flesh. The Word was made flesh and dwelt among us. John 1:14, and we beheld his glory. The glory is the only begotten of the Father, full of grace and truth. So the law was given by Moses, but grace and truth came by Jesus Christ. We put our trust in the Lord. He declared on the cross of Calvary, John chapter 19, it is finished. The word teletestai, the Greek, means it's forever done, remains done, shall ever be done. Nothing to be added to it. Nothing can be taken away. It's finished. He tasted death for every man. And the word of God said in Hebrews 2:9, but we see Jesus, who was made a little lower than the angels for the suffering of death, crowned with glory and honor, that he by the grace of God should taste death for every man. For it become him by whom are all things, and for whom are all things, in bringing many sons into glory. How do you become a son or daughter of God? By trusting in the Lord. The word of faith, that's trust. And it tells us emphatically, plainly, that's a decision you make. The work's already been done. And Christ has already died, buried, rose again, shed his blood for the remission of sin, sitting at the right hand of the Father to make intercession for the believing child of God. But he's omnipresent, Lord, because he's everywhere at once. Yet he's sitting at the Father's right hand as a mediator between God and man. So you lean not to your own understanding, but in all your ways acknowledge him. This, that decision of trust, I have decided to follow Jesus. No turning back. No turning back. Then, not only is there in trust the decision of trust, with trust in the Lord with all your heart, lean not to your own understanding. That's total trust. And then there's a devotion of trust. It must be practiced in life. You say, well, preacher, what do you mean practice? I mean just that. Are you devoted? If you work on a job, are you devoted to it? Well, you say, well, I don't like it. Well, you still ought to be devoted to it, because, and wait till you get a better one or something that you like. My dad told me, he said, when you work for a man, be faithful and give him a best, whether you like it or not, because he's the one that's paying you. Well, there's a devotion of trust. We must practice it in life. If any man be in Christ Jesus, or woman, they are a new creature. Old things are passed away, and behold, all things are become new. And 2 Corinthians 5:21 says, for he, God, has made Jesus to be sin for us, who knew no sin, that we might be made the righteousness of God in him. So it's trust in the Lord with all our heart. Lean not to your own understanding. In all your ways acknowledge him, and he shall direct thy path. That's devotion of trust. In all your ways acknowledge him. Do you realize that none of us could do anything without the Lord Jesus Christ? He said, without me you can do nothing. The word of God says it's in him that we live, we move, and we have our being. There's a song, I can't even walk without it holding my hand. I like that song. It tells the truth. And you might think number one surely be you, but you find out Jesus is supposed to be number one. He's supposed to have the preeminence in everything. We are not only I hear the decision of trust, but the devotion of trust. In all our ways, acknowledge. Practice it in life. I've been saved over 52 years. You know the Word of God. When you practice being a Christian, now, in anything that you excel at, it takes practice. You take a ball player. Why, if they didn't play, they'd be rusty. They'd make errors. They'd make mistakes. They'd make misjudgment. That's why the same thing, the child of God. That's why Romans 12:1 and 2 tells us, I beseech you therefore, brethren, by the mercies of God,
that you present your bodies a living sacrifice, holy, acceptable unto God, which is your reasonable service. And then verse 2, be not conformed to this world, but be ye transformed, how? By the renewing of your mind, that you may prove what is that good and perfect and acceptable will of God. That's what you do in all your ways, acknowledging. Lord, what would you have me to do? Well, in all our ways, acknowledge him, and he shall direct our path. You look in God's infallible word, and you find the path of the just is a shining light that leads more and more to the perfect day. And listen, the path of the Lord, God tells us plainly in his word. So then faith cometh by hearing. Hearing by the word of God means to acknowledge him. Acknowledge, we've heard the word. You've made that decision. You trusted the Lord Jesus that the word declares about him and tells us. And God's word tells us also in Galatians 5:22. And that means it tells us how that we acknowledge the Lord. The fruit of the Spirit is love, joy, peace, long-suffering, gentleness, goodness, faith, meekness, temperance. Against such there is no law. And they that are Christ have crucified the flesh with the affections and lusts. If we live in the Spirit, let us also walk in the Spirit. Let us not be desirous of vainglory, provoking one another, or envying one another, while we are to magnify the Lord, the fruit of the Spirit. I tell you, if we live in the Spirit, let's walk in the Spirit. Let's have love. Let's have joy. Let's have peace. Well, because we have peace with God, we ought to have peace with one another. We ought to be long-suffering towards some. Ought to be gentle and goodness out here as you go. And faith, meekness, that means to be tamed to the Lord, controlled to him. Blessed are the meek, for they shall inherit the earth. That don't mean weakness. That means it, the word originally means like a thoroughbred that's been bred and then trained to obey the master. Well, thank God we've been born from above, temperaments. Oh, listen, against such there is no law. In all your ways, acknowledge him. There is a decision of trust. There is a devotion of trust. Have you trusted the Lord Jesus Christ? Are you looking in all your ways? Acknowledge. It means to know, acknowledge him. That means you know something. You acknowledge, I acknowledge, and believe, though I haven't not seen it, that George Washington was the first president of the United States of America, that he was first in war, they said, first in peace, and first in the hearts of his countrymen. Now, I haven't seen him, but there's evidence of him. Every time you look at a dollar bill, there's George Washington on it. Now, that's his picture. I've been to Mount Vernon. I saw the place where that he lived, and the estate of which he had, him and Martha. And, it's amazing to go there and see the difference. He didn't have the modern conveniences that we have today, but he had of all that time. And we go there, and then I looked up, and went up there where he and Martha buried, at their tombstones and the place of their burial ground. Now, I acknowledge and I believed. I haven't seen, but faith is the substance of things hoped for, the evidence of things not seen. And by it, the elders obtained a good report. I've read the history of George Washington. I've read about his campaigns. I cannot remember when he was a general, when he fought for the British Army, when he led them, and then when he led the Continental Army, and when that he won the victory. I've read some of them, how that he crossed the Delaware River, and when the ice was there, the one took him across to Trenton, New Jersey, and won a battle. And so I believe that. I believe that George Washington, I haven't seen him. I've seen where he lived, and I've seen his tombstone that's got it on it, at least a man that's there and a woman, but I haven't seen him. But I acknowledge that it's him. Well,

I tell you, I got a lot more witness of the Lord Jesus Christ. I got the love, joy, and peace. I know, and like Paul, says, I know whom I have believed, and am persuaded he is able to keep that I have committed unto that day. Did you realize acknowledging the Lord means to know him? There's a mystery that was hid in ages past, but is now manifest, Paul wrote to the church at Colossae, and which we have Christ in us, the hope of glory, having made peace through the blood of his cross, by him to reconcile all things unto himself, whether there be things in earth, things in heaven. It's through Jesus that we're reconciled and have peace. Romans 5:1 said, therefore, being justified by faith, that's that trust again, we have peace with God through our Lord Jesus Christ. So, by whom also we have access by faith, by trust, into this grace wherein we stand. Now, I tell you, there's no need to pray if you don't have trust in the one you're praying to. If you don't believe that he's able to do exceedingly abundantly above all that we ask or think. If you don't believe his command and his promise that he gives to us in Matthew 7:7-8, ask and it shall be given unto you. Seek and you shall find. Knock and it shall be opened unto you. And everyone that asketh receiveth, and to him everyone asketh receiveth, and him that knocketh it shall be opened to you. What's the use of asking if you don't trust? Now, did he tell us? And you say, you don't have to have much faith. He didn't say how much faith we had. He just said to ask him. And we know that he heareth us and will answer according to his will. He knows better for what's better for us than we know for ourselves. I have a clear direction on some things that the Lord wants me for my life. I knew that. And friend, I trusted him. In all your ways, acknowledge him. And like Abraham by faith, the one out not knowing where I went, but us looking for that city God's prepared for everyone that trusted him, that has foundations, whose builder and maker's God. And there's no place in the life of you and I or any other person that says it believes in the Lord, saved by the grace of God, that Christ cannot be welcome. And friend, may I say to you, I hear not only is there the decision of trust, the devotion of trust that we're devoted to him. Now, if you're married, you know what you did. I remember over 57 years ago, the 22nd of December, 1949, at Stewart, Virginia, I held my wife for the right hand. And that preacher asked and said, if you know no reason why you shouldn't be joined together in holy matrimony, then please join your right hand. And he said to me, writing and taking the woman you hold with your right hand to be your lawful wedded wife, you must promise to love, to cherish her, and forsake all others, cleave only unto her, and be unto her a true and faithful husband as long as you both shall live. The same thing he said to my wife, Faith. Faith in taking this man you hold with the right hand to be your lawful wedded husband, you must promise to love, to cherish, to honor, forsaking all others, cleave only unto him, be unto him true and faithful wife as long as you both shall live. Do you promise? And then when he closed, after rang and rejoined her right hand, and having pledged your love and faith, your trust in each other, is what he said, faith in each other, he said, I now, and authority given unto me by God and the authority of this prestige, I pronounce you man and wife in the presence of these witnesses. And what God has joined together, let not man put asunder. Well, thank God, what God, when he saved us, we can't get unsaved. Now, as people get divorced, I understand that. The state allows that. But I want to tell you, the Bible said, who can find a virtuous woman? Her price is far above rubies. The heart of her husband does safe to trust in him, and she'll do him good and not evil all the days of her life. And man and woman marriage is built on trust. And I hear not only that, but other things. Our salvation, you say, how you know you say? Because I've trusted the Lord Jesus Christ as my Savior, and it's impossible for him to lie. And so I know that. And how you
you know, God called you. I know I'm doing what God wants me to do, and I'm dedicated to that. I intend. I want to do the best I can. I want to win people to God. I want to be a help to the saint, them that are weak. I want to be a strength and a help them. Then are babies in Christ. I want to help them to grow in the grace of knowledge of the Lord. Them that are little children, I want to watch them grow up.

0: and then young man, and then fathers. Listen, in all our ways, that's a devotion of trust, and not only the decision of trust with all your heart, trust in the Lord, and the devotion of trust, it must be practiced in life, and it said in all your ways, acknowledge Him, and acknowledge means to know, and then last but not least, there is the direction of trust. I like this. He shall direct thy path. I like what Abraham's servant, when he got over to get a bride for Isaac, and then when he found Rebekah, you know what? He told Dan Laban's family, I've been in the way. The Lord led me. Are you in the way God leads you? The direction of our trust. It said He shall direct thy path. You say He will. Yes, indeed. You know God's word tells us plainly the path of the just is a shining light that leads more and more to the perfect day. We're on the pathway. We're as good for heaven as though we're already there. We just haven't arrived. But we keep on a walking. Walk in the Spirit, not fulfill the lust of the flesh. Walk
1: another
0: by faith.
1: Good sermon, my dad, and that was on that one word, trust. Thank you for allowing us to come your way, and Lord's willing, we'll be back with you again next Sunday morning.
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3: Amen. Well, it's good to be back on the radio again today. 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This is the Bear Trail Baptist Church broadcast. 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I surely pray the Lord to help us and use us today to be a help and a blessing to you. 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As I mentioned, this is the Bear Trail Baptist Church radio broadcast. Our church is located at 100 Born Again Lane in Cana, Virginia. That is the physical address of our church as well as the mailing address. Again, that is 100 Born Again Lane in Cana, Virginia, 24317. Our church does have a webpage, BearTrailBaptistChurch.com. We have a Facebook and a YouTube page as well. The webpage has information concerning our church, the location of our church, the service times. We do have Sunday school every Sunday morning at 10. Our morning worship service is at 11, 2 p.m. on Sunday afternoon, and again at 7:30 on Wednesday nights. We'd invite you to come, be with us in any of all of our services that you possibly can. The Lord has been tremendously blessing us with visitors as of late, visitors almost every single Sunday, and we're thankful for that. We praise the Lord for it, and we thank the Lord for those who stick as well, those who stay and continue to fellowship and worship with us around the things of the Lord. Well, the Blue Ridge Baptist Camp Meeting is always the first two full weeks of the month of June. The Blue Ridge Baptist Camp Meeting building is located at 2049 Caudill Drive in Mount Airy, North Carolina. And the camp meeting this year, June the 1st through June the 5th, will be the first week of the camp meeting. Brother Leonard Fletcher, who is the pastor of the Dyson Grove Baptist Church in Mountain City, Tennessee, will be preaching. There will be different singing groups every night, a camp meeting choir each night as well. Church time is at 7:30. The second week of the camp meeting, June the 8th through the 12th, Brother James Knox, who is the pastor of the Bible Baptist Church in DeLand, Florida, will be preaching for us during the second week of the camp meeting. Again, we'll have different singing groups each night. The camp meeting choir will be singing, and we're looking forward to the Lord meeting with us in a great way. Leading up to that camp meeting, we have a rally service each month, January, February, March, April, and May. And so our rally service for the month of May will be held on Monday night, May the 18th, at the Trinity Baptist Church in Claudeville, Virginia. Again, that's at the Trinity Baptist Church in Claudeville, Virginia. That'll be on Monday night, May the 18th at 7 p.m. That church is located at 6201 Claudeville Highway in Claudeville, Virginia. Brother Chad Harrison is the good pastor there. Brother Darrell Cox will be preaching in that rally service, and Harrison Ridge will be singing. And that'll be the final rally service for the 2026 camp meeting season. Man, time comes by quickly. Seems like just a few days ago we were having the camp meeting, and now it's up on us again this year. This will be the 61st annual meeting of the Blue Ridge Baptist Camp Meeting. Sure is a privilege to be a part of that great meeting. All right, let's pray together, ask the Lord to help us, and we'll dive right in to Philippians chapter 4. Lord, we love you. We thank you for the opportunity to pray. We thank you for the privilege to be on the radio again today. I do pray that you would help us and use us, Lord, to be a help and a blessing to God's people. And for all that you do, we'll not fail to thank you and praise you for that. We do love you. Thank you for loving us. We do desire that you help us and use us. And we'll certainly thank you for that, Lord, in Jesus' name. Amen. I thought of just one more very quick announcement concerning the camp meeting before we get off of that topic. June the 26th and the 27th, we also have a camp meeting youth rally. So that'll be the Blue Ridge Baptist Camp Meeting Youth Rally, Friday night, June the 26th, Saturday morning, June the 27th. Brother Jonathan Barker, the pastor of the Amazing Grace Baptist Church here in Mount Airy, will be preaching that meeting. All right, Philippians chapter 4, the Bible says in verse number 1, "Therefore, my brethren, dearly beloved and longed for, my joy and crown, so stand fast in the Lord, my dearly beloved. I beseech Eudeus and beseech Syntyche that they be of the same mind in the Lord. And I treat thee also, true yoke fellow, help those women which labored with me in the gospel, and Clement also, and with other my fellow laborers whose names are in the book of life." In verse number 1 of this great chapter, we see Paul had a fourfold attitude toward those Philippian believers. First of all, it's very clear that he loved them. We also see that he longed for them. We also see that Paul had joy when he pondered all that had happened in their lives. And then we see, lastly, that Paul counted them to be his crown. And so Paul had a dear place in his heart for these people. Now, so therefore, my beloved brethren, dearly beloved and longed for, my joy and crown, so stand fast in the Lord. And so Paul was encouraging his brethren at Philippi to stand fast in the service of the Lord. It seems, and I'm certain that it's been that way all down through time, it seems to be more and more difficult to get people to be faithful to the things of the Lord. As a pastor, it's grown increasingly difficult to get people just to be faithful to church. And that is the very beginning, the very basic step, is to get people to be faithful to the house of the Lord. And then you need people who will be faithful to minister in the church and to serve in the local church. And then you need folks who will be faithful to help with the ministries of the church, such as the door knocking and the street ministry and the nursing home ministry and the jail ministry and all the other ministries that you have. And it seems like the laborers are few. And of course, the Bible, Jesus said when he looked out upon the harvest, he saw that the harvest was plenteous, but the laborers were few. And so Paul is making mention of some of the believers here in Philippians chapter 4, and he is expressing his thoughtfulness, his love, his care towards them. Then he said in verse number 2, "I beseech Eudeus and beseech Syntyche that they be of the same mind in the Lord." Now, obviously, we understand the word beseech means to beg or to entreat or to ask or pray with urgency. And the only reason that Paul would be encouraging these two to be of the same mind is because they were not of the same mind. And if you're not of the same mind, that means that you are at odds with each other or that you are odds with the church as a whole. I believe one of the main reasons, well, maybe not the main reason, I think just the love of the flesh and the cares of this life is probably the main reason, but coming right in behind that, one reason we struggle with having folks be faithful to the things of the Lord and to the house of the Lord is because of the lack of unity. And so Paul called these individuals out publicly that they would be of the same mind. And he says in verse number 3, "And I entreat thee also, true yoke fellow, help those women which labored with me in the gospel, and with Clement also, and with other my fellow laborers whose names are in the book of life." And so Paul is encouraging those who are yoked up with him in the ministry, those yoke fellows, to help those women. And then he mentions women who helped him in the ministry. What a tremendous blessing to have folks help you in the ministry. I'm sure that I mentioned this on last week's broadcast, but if it were not for the women, I praise the Lord for all the men. I praise the Lord for all the women, but because it's our text here, thank the Lord for those women who labor in the gospel, labor in the ministry, helping Paul in the ministry. If it weren't for the ladies in our church that are so active and taking care of numerous tasks and chores around the church house and helping out with the visitation and all of those things, what a blessing it is to serve alongside the saints of God that are willing to be faithful to the things of God. Now, this is where we got to on last week's broadcast. You get to the end of verse number 3. It says, "whose names are in the book of life." Now, what a blessing it is to know that our names are recorded in a book in heaven. Now, I never have any idea or thought or plans to be famous or to have my name where it will be known by the thousands or the millions or recognized in great circles around the world. But friend, I do have my name recorded in the place that is the most important that it could ever be recorded, and that is in the book of life. Now, why is it such a big deal, and why specifically this book of life? Well, the answer to that is found in Revelation chapter 20 and verse number 15. There, the Bible says, "And whosoever was not found written in the book of life was cast into the lake of fire." Listen, friend, my name may not be up in the big lights. It may not be on the marquees. It may not be on the front page and all of that kind of stuff for notoriety. There's not thousands of people flocking to see or to hear me. But friend, my name is recorded in heaven. Amen. It's recorded in the book of life. And because of that, I will not be cast into the lake of fire. What a great blessing. Now, a simple reading of this book reminds us that our salvation isn't decided after we die. Our salvation is decided while we're still living here on this earth. Amen. And we see that because this verse in Revelation 20 and verse 15 says, "And whosoever was not found written in the book of life was cast into the lake of fire." You know what that means? That means that right now, while you're hearing the sound of my voice, you're either saved or lost. You're either forgiven or condemned. You're either headed to heaven or you're headed to hell. And that is not based upon your religion or your good works. That's dependent on whether or not you have received the Lord Jesus Christ as your personal Savior. You know that biblical salvation requires you to turn from self and to turn from all man-made religion in order to be saved. One of the great verses in the book of Acts, the historical transitional book of Acts, is this, Acts chapter 20, verse number 21, where the Bible says, "testifying both to the Jews and also to the Greeks, repentance toward God and faith toward our Lord Jesus Christ." So we need to repent in order to be saved. You have to repent towards God and put your faith in the Lord Jesus Christ. Now, back in our text, Philippians chapter 4, look at verse number 4. The Bible says, rejoice in the Lord always, and again I say rejoice. So here we find that Paul is back on this theme song of rejoicing. Now, his prison bars can't cut out the

He did not say, rejoice in your trouble. He did not say, rejoice in your trial. He did not say, rejoice in your difficult situation. However, I'm glad that in our trouble, in our trial, or in our difficult situation, we can still rejoice in the Lord. Now, why is that possible, friend? How can you make such a statement? Well, because our God, our Savior, the Lord Jesus Christ, He is a faithful friend regardless of the situation. If you have a broken heart, the Lord is faithful. You have trouble in your life, the Lord is faithful. You have sin in your life, the Lord is faithful. You have bitterness, you have anger, you have physical problems, you have family problems, you have financial problems, you have relationship difficulties. I'm glad that the Lord is faithful and that you and I can faithfully trust in the Lord. Amen. What a blessing. So He is a friend, a faithful friend, excuse me, regardless of the situation. Now, there are many reasons that we could list for us to rejoice, but let's think about these Bible passages, just a few passages quickly about this thought. The Bible says in Romans chapter 8 and verse 28, it says, and we know that all things work together for good to them that love God, to them who are the called according to His purpose. So look, we can rejoice in knowing that even if we do not understand the situation, and even if we do not understand the trial, the Lord always has our best interest in His heart and mind. You can rest assured of that. Things may have fallen apart in your life. It may seem like you're spinning in a barrel. You remember the old carnival ride, the old fire ride. I think they used to have one at Carowinds years ago. You got into this bucket-like thing, and it would start spinning round and round and round, and you would be sucked up against the wall, and once it got started fast enough, the bottom would drop out of that thing, and the gravity would hold you to the wall. Your life may seem like it's spinning out of control and the bottom has dropped out. But friend, I promise you, you can rejoice in the fact that your Savior, the Lord Jesus Christ, has your best interest in His heart and in His mind. Now, the Bible says this in Romans chapter 8 and verse 31. It says, if God be for us, who can be against us? Now listen, friend, I don't know about you, but I'm glad that I'm on the Lord's side. And more importantly, I'm glad the Lord is on my side because I am hidden in Christ. Now, I don't want you to think for a moment that I have this idea or this thought that God has came over to sinful man's side. No, I'm simply stating that the moment that I was born again, the moment that I received the Lord Jesus Christ as my personal Savior, He took up His residence in my heart. It is an amazing thing. I am in Christ, and Christ is big enough that every one of us, all of us that are born again, can be in Christ, and yet He is small enough that He can be in the form of the Spirit of God in each of us. What a blessing. Now, the Bible says in Romans chapter 8, in verse 35, it says, who shall separate us from the love of Christ? Shall tribulation or distress or persecution or famine or nakedness or peril or sword? As it is written, for thy sake we are killed all the day long. We are accounted as sheep for the slaughter. Nay, in all of these things, we are more than conquerors through Him that loved us. Nothing, and I do mean nothing, can separate us from the love of Christ. Now, it is a privilege of believers to rejoice in the Lord for reasons that are too numerous for us to count. And so Paul said here in verse number 4, rejoice in the Lord always, and again I say rejoice. Now, in verses 5 through 7, we will read verse 4 again, but in verses 5 through 7, we see a prescription for the peace of God. I don't know about you, but I rejoice in the peace of God. And so Philippians 4, rejoice.

0: Rejoice in the Lord always. And again, I say rejoice. Now look at this. Let your moderation be known unto all men. The Lord is at hand. Be careful for nothing, but in everything by prayer and supplication with thanksgiving, let your requests be made known unto God. So verse 5 says, let your moderation be known unto all men. The Lord is at hand. Now, I will confess a fault. This is one of the most difficult verses for me to keep. Now, the word moderate means keeping within reasonable or proper limits. It means to be not extreme or not excessive. And so the Bible says, let your moderation be known unto all men. Now, there are many areas of our lives that are not necessarily sinful. However, if we don't exercise moderation in these areas, they will become excessive, causing us to be consumed by them. Now, the great downfall to not exercising moderation is that we will become consumed by things that have no eternal value. And man, when our life becomes consumed by things that have no eternal value, it will cause us to fail to realize the soon return of our Savior. And so that's why this verse ends with this phrase, the Lord is at hand. I want to read the entirety of the verse again. Let your moderation be known unto all men. The Lord is at hand. Listen, friend, the devil wants to get, even if you're born again, even if you're saved, the Lord wants you to, the devil wants our lives to get so caught up in the things of this world. I'm not talking about sinful things necessarily. I'm talking about things that steal our time. I'm talking about things that take us away from the things of the Lord. There's far too many people who confess to be Christian that they don't have time to be faithful to church. They don't have time to be faithful to Bible study. They don't have time to be faithful to pray. They don't have time to be faithful to any ministries or outreaches of the church. Their lives are just consumed. Their moderation is not known to all men. Their excessiveness of the things of the world is what's known of men, and very little moderation concerning that. However, there is many whose moderation towards the things of the Lord is clearly visible. And listen, friend, the Lord is at hand. Now, I hesitate to give many examples because I'm sure that they are different for all of us. So I'll give just some examples, things that we ought to be exercise moderation in. Obviously, food is one of those. Hobbies, sports, material things, collections, etc. And I'm sure that most of us know someone, or maybe sometimes even ourselves, who are fanatics in some area of their life. Now here, Paul recommends that we be known for our level-headedness. We be known for our grace, or even an even keel or temperance, if you will. And the reason for that is the Lord is at hand. Now, first of all, there's a couple of things we can draw from this great phrase in the Bible, the Lord is at hand. I think, first of all, there is an immediate reaction, and that is that the Lord is near. He is as close as my hand, amen. He'll take care of us. Now, even in Paul's prison cell, he was experiencing the nearness of the Lord. The Lord was there to comfort him. The Lord was there to encourage him. The Lord was there to make sure that he received adequate care. What a blessing. The Lord is at hand. Now, second of all, the second coming of Christ is at hand. Remember what the Bible said back in chapter 3, verse number 20? The Apostle Paul said, for our conversation is in heaven, from whence we also look for the Savior, the Lord Jesus Christ. Listen, he could come at any minute. Nothing else has to be accomplished before Jesus returns for his bride, the church. Now, Sister Kay, a lady that goes to our church, gave me a sign, or showed me, I should say, a sign in her grandmother's house. And I read something very similar to that sign in Brother Oliver Green's commentary as well. And this is what it said. It says, go no place we would not like to be found when Jesus comes. Say nothing we would not like to be heard saying when Jesus comes. And do nothing we would not like to be doing when Jesus comes. Now, why would you be attracted to that saying? Well, because we don't know when he's coming. I certainly wouldn't want to be in a place that would not be pleasing to the Lord when he came. I certainly wouldn't want to be saying something that I should not be saying when Jesus comes. I certainly wouldn't want to be doing anything that I should not be doing when Jesus comes. Listen, the Lord is at hand. He's near. Thank God for his presence. He's coming. Thank God for his nearness. Now, look, verse number 6. We're in Philippians 4. Verse number 6. Be careful for nothing, but in everything, by prayer and supplication with thanksgiving, let your requests be made known unto God, and the peace of God, which passeth all understanding, shall keep your hearts and minds through Christ Jesus. Now, this is a great prayer promise that we have here in the Bible. Don't worry, amen. Take it to God and then leave it with God. Now, these two verses are not promising that God will take away all of our problems. Quite the contrary. But they are promising that God will strengthen us with his supernatural grace amidst those problems. Now, proof of that, not that we need any further proof, but the Apostle Paul is in jail. He's in prison while he's writing this letter. Obviously, he's in a place that he would not like to be. Obviously, the conditions are not favorable, and yet God has not forsaken him. And he, although his physical problem had not been alleviated, God was with him during that trouble. You know, the Bible says in Psalm 55 and verse 22, the Bible says, cast thy burden upon the Lord, and he shall sustain thee. He shall never suffer the righteous to be moved. So look, of all of Paul's recorded prayers, only one was asking God for something personal or some kind of personal benefit. And I obviously we don't know all that Paul prayed. I'm sure that Paul was a tremendous praying man. But several of his prayers are recorded in Scripture. And the only one that Paul prayed for something of a personal manner was when he had that thorn in the flesh, and he prayed and asked God to take that away. And you know that that was the only prayer that wasn't answered the way that Paul desired for his prayers to be answered. Now, all the rest of Paul's prayers were for others. And what a blessing to see the Lord answer those prayers. The Lord answered the prayer for him when Paul prayed for himself as well. It just wasn't the answer that he desired. Now, be careful for nothing. Now, the word careful here means to worry or to be anxious. Now, this does not mean that we should not be concerned or that we should not exercise care in worldly matters and situations that pertain to our life. But it does mean that we should not be anxious about them. Now, there's a vast difference between being concerned and being anxious. Now, when we have faith, we don't worry. And when we worry, we do not have faith. Now, the Bible says to be careful for nothing, but in everything. Now, look, I'm not going to elaborate here, but can I just remind you that the Lord cares about everything and every situation in all of our lives? What a blessing. So it says, be careful for nothing, but in everything by prayer and supplication. Now listen, it is clear, it is obvious that prayer and supplication are not the same thing. Supplication is when you are deeply burdened about a specific need or situation. Oftentimes, supplication is prayer for others or interceding on the behalf of others. And then there is prayer, which is a more general term for praying. Although there are numerous burdens always, it's not a particular thing you're interceding to God about at the time. You're not praying about anything specific. You're just praying. And so the Bible says, be careful for nothing, but in everything by prayer and supplication with thanksgiving. Now listen, as I am quickly running out of time, I want to just get in one thing here. If you're unthankful with the Lord's provision, you're some kind of messed up. And so we go to the Lord in prayer with supplication, with prayer. We do that with thanksgiving. Listen, God is so good to us. It's not just that He has been or that He will be. He is right now so good to us. We ought to be embarrassed if we're not overwhelmed with thankfulness for the goodness and the blessings of our great God and Savior, the Lord Jesus Christ. Listen, my time has quickly come and gone again today. May the Lord richly bless you until we meet again is our humble prayer.
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3: With your Bibles in hand, turn with me now to 1 John 2:15. 1 John 2:15, let's read. Love not the world, neither the things that are in the world. If any man love the world, the love of the Father is not in him. For all that is in the world, the lust of the flesh, and the lust of the eyes, and the pride of life, is not of the Father, but is of the world. And the world passeth away, and the lust thereof. But he that doeth the will of God abideth forever. We call your attention to the fact that man, who is made in the image of God as a threefold being, was tested in all points of his being with a threefold temptation, and he fell in all his faculties as a threefold personality into a state of death and depravity resulting from sin. Also, we showed you that sin is, in fact and nature, get it now, an independent choice of a dependent being. Man's will always makes his choice with the full consent and exercise of his threefold nature. Therefore, he is either totally depraved or wholly perfect. I want to bring you a study on man's will sometimes and show you that man's will cannot be free in any respect apart from the grace of the Lord Jesus Christ. We had to come to the conclusion that the heart being empty of God, the dead sinner spiritually dead, could be filled only with vain imaginations in the soul, which wrought in the members the outward, get it now, which wrought in the members the outward visible manifestations of all kinds of wicked deeds. You're not a sinner because you sin. You sin because you are a sinner.
4: Amen.
3: Finally, we showed you that this is the sinner whom Christ came to die for and become a substitute and a sacrifice in the stead of the sinner, that the dead sinner might be raised from the dead by the power of the Holy Spirit. This is accomplished through conviction of sin by the Holy Spirit and repentance and faith wrought through grace. In our study today, we want to look at man in Satan's prison house. When Adam chose his will, now you get this statement, will you? When Adam chose his will instead of the will of God and set himself up as judge, he placed his will on the throne and made God the center. And that's exactly what every individual out of Christ does and is doing now. You set your will on the throne, and God to you becomes the center. As a result of these trespasses, he opened the prison house, which is known in Scripture as the realm of death. And that is where every individual out of Christ lives today, in the realm of death. Ephesians 2:3 speaks of it as the course of this world, controlled by the prince of the power of the air, who is Satan, or the god of this world. Throughout the Scriptures, we are told about this prison house in which every sinner is born and lives his entire life and dies and goes to hell unless the Lord delivers them. In Psalms 142:7, listen, he speaks in this manner, "Bring my soul out of prison that I may praise thy name." Yes, the sad fact remains that man is in Satan's prison house of death. Let's read Isaiah 61:1. "The Spirit of the Lord God is upon me, because the Lord hath anointed me," get it now, "Amen, to preach good tidings unto the meek. He hath sent me to bind up the brokenhearted, to proclaim liberty to the captives, and the opening of the prison to them that are bound." This is a prophecy made regarding the coming of the Messiah, the Lord Jesus Christ, God's Son, who with all the authority of heaven back of him would proclaim liberty to the captives of Satan's prison house. "And then he opened the prison door to them that are bound, and calls upon every one to come out, as he has opened the door into life eternal through his death on the cross." But my friends, you won't come out. You'll sit there in that prison house of death and laugh at the message I'm bringing. In Psalm 79:11, listen, "Let the sighing of the prisoner come before thee. According to the greatness of thy power, preserve thou those that are appointed to die." Amen. Every sinner in the prison house of Satan, "so thy power, preserve thou those that are appointed to die." Amen. Every sinner in the prison house of Satan, in the realm of death, is appointed to die the second death, unless delivered by the power of the Lord Jesus Christ. Here are prisoners sighing under the burden of guilt and shame and sin and bondage and death as they await the execution of the penalty. Every sinner is sighing and laboring under the bondage of sin and death. Yes, you are. But the awakened sinner realizes it in reality and cannot be satisfied until the bands of death have been broken and he is set free in Christ. Then in Zechariah 9:11, listen, "As for thee also, by the blood of thy covenant, I have sent forth thy prisoners out of the pit wherein is no water. Turn thou to the stronghold, ye prisoners of hope. Even today do I declare, I will render double unto thee." Here are prisoners whom God has set his love upon to deliver out of the prison house, to bring out from the realm of death, out of the course of this world, into the liberty of the gospel of the Lord Jesus Christ. And he says to thee, "I have rendered double for all your sins." This truth struck me this week, and I'm going to give it to you to think about. Christ died for every sinner.

0: That is, in this respect, that every sinner has the invitation to come to Christ for salvation if he will. But for God's elect, Christ paid double for all of our sins, which assures us that he will call us out of the dungeon of hell and deliver us. You think along that line. So we have seen that there is a prison, and every individual sinner out of Christ, whether he's a preacher in the pulpit, a deacon in the pew, or a drunkard in the gutter, is held in bondage in this prison house. Our text that we read to you at the beginning says this prison house is called the world. Let's read part of it again. Love not the world, neither the things that are in the world. If any man love the world, the love of the Father is not in him. Now you listen to me, will you? Hold your seat and listen. The word world here is the Greek word cosmos, which means the sum total of human life in the ordered world, which is alienated from and is hostile toward God. The word world here refers to an ordered system of which Satan is the head. Satan's fallen angels, demon spirits, are his emissaries, and every unsaved member of the human race is his subject. All of these beings, with their pursuits, pleasures, and practices, live in this world in which God is not wanted and is rejected. In other words, they live outside of the will of God. They worship their own self-will. Now here's an eye-opener. Listen. Much in this world system of world order is religious, cultured, refined, and intellectual. But all of it, get it now, is anti-God and anti-Christ. Amen. Now this is the course of the world that we have called your attention to. And Satan, the prince of the power of the air, is the God and ruler of this world system. Now my friend, can you think with me that this world system, which is the prison house in which every unsaved person lives and moves and has his being, is without God and without Christ? And not only that, but they hate God, they hate Christ, they hate his Bible, they hate the truth, and they hate every individual who's been born into the kingdom of Christ and made a new creature in Christ, just as much as they hate God and his Christ. Now you let that soak in. This takes in the vast majority of the world's population. Visit the average church if you're a child of God, and you'll notice immediately it's anti-Christ. They worship their own self-will, their own doings, their own plans, their own program, their own desires. That is so in the educational world as well as the political and social world. This world order of unsaved humanity. Are you listening to me? Lay down everything there now and you listen. I'm expounding some truths here. Amen. That ought to go home to have a heart. This world order of unsaved humanity is inspired by the spirit of this age, the prince of the power of the air. Every organization is molded and fashioned by the mass of thoughts, opinions, speculations, hopes, impulses, aims, and aspirations that Satan has turned loose on the surging sea of humanity. Amen. All of this is contrary to the Word of God. All of this is contrary, let me say again, to the Word of God. Salvation is a deliverance. Amen. From this world order and the fashion of it. No longer does this world order set the standard or control the child of God in his thoughts. Amen. Or actions. Amen. Now that's what salvation means. Amen. Now the scripture says, love not the world. That's the world order. neither the things that are in this world order. If any man love the world, the love of the Father is not in him. Now hold your seat and listen. Will you? Get this truth. The word love here is the same word used to describe God's love for a lost race of sinners, which is a self-sacrificial love. It's the same love that is in the heart of the believer for the triune God. Don't you see the great truth? Amen. That it is either the love of the world or the love of God. Amen. Your whole being is centered upon your own self, your own self-will, or it is centered upon God. And that line is drawn just as clear as crystal. If you love the world or the things in the world, you cannot love the Father. Amen. Or the things of the Father. Notice that I call your attention to the word love, which is the same word for sacrificial love. If you love the world, you are giving yourself completely to the world in self-sacrificial love, thinking thereby to gain what the world has to offer, our happiness. But in the end, you find that you have lost your soul, because all the world can give you is shame, misery, and death. But he who loves God gives himself in self-sacrifice unto God. Amen. And in the end, reaps life everlasting and God's complete happiness for your entire being. The world is a liar, and all your hopes placed in the world are but vain hopes and empty dreams. Amen. Now, my friend, may the Holy Spirit carry that as a dagger to every heart. I want to tell you, friend, it means something to be a Christian, a child of the Lord Jesus Christ. You don't seem to meet very many who are completely delivered out of the prison house of the world order. Many who think they have been delivered belie it with their lives. Their whole life, in some manner, leans toward the world, and their desire is for the world and the things of the world system. Here's an individual who says he's saved in the pulpit preaching, but his whole desire is to rise up in the estimation of his fellow man in the realm of religion and occupy, as Christ said, the chief seat in the synagogue. That man knows nothing about deliverance from the satanic world system. Now you get this. An individual who is delivered out of the prison house of the world order learns and loves to live alone with Christ and walk with him. And he does not want anything that will not glorify the Son of God. Amen. He cares not for the praise of man or the curse of men. His whole desire and aim is to magnify and exalt and glorify the Son of God who died for him. Amen. This is true of the individual who's been delivered from any order of the satanic world system. Amen. Now, friend, that's so. That'll hold water. Now we come to the three chains that bind every sinner in the prison house. Even though Christ has opened the door, every door stands ajar, the poor bound sinner cannot and will not walk out of this prison. Listen to the word of God. For all that is in the world, the lust of the flesh and the lust of the eyes and the pride of life, is not of the Father, but is of the world system. Here we see the three chains that bind every sinner in the prison house. Let's name them again. First, the lust of the flesh. Second, the lust of the eyes. And third, the pride of life. These were the three chains that Satan used to bind Adam and Eve, even when he opened the door into the realm of death. And those chains have to be broken by the power of God before the sinner can walk out into the freedom of the gospel of the Lord Jesus Christ. The sinner is dead in trespasses and sins and doesn't know it. The sinner is blinded by Satan and he doesn't know it. The sinner is bound by Satan's cords and doesn't know it. He talks about a life he doesn't have. He revels in a freedom he doesn't possess. He is buried in the dungeon of sin and doesn't realize it. That's the condition of every sinner out of Christ. I wish you could see it, my friend. Before we look at each of these chains separately, let's look at man created in uprightness as a threefold being with a capacity to love, admire, and appropriate all the goodness, beauty, and truth that God alone could supply for the welfare and happiness of man. In the temptation, Satan appealed to every faculty of man's being with the settled purpose of him, spirit, soul, and body, under his authority. The three steps of sin. First, independent judgment. Eve pronounced an independent judgment upon its qualities, good for food, pleasant to the sight, and a nature to communicate wisdom. Second, she desired it, and third, she took it. This is sin conceived in the imagination of the heart, developed in the desires of the mind, and is born in the acts of the body. There is sin in the flesh, sin in the mind, sin in the heart. And the world is made up of human beings who are totally depraved. Therefore, you would expect to find Satan organizing all mankind in the world with a view of holding them as his volunteer subjects by furnishing them every invention that would please the body, soul, and spirit of man, and make him think it is for his good and well-being and happiness. As I've always said, Satan is a good old devil. Yes, he is. All right. We're at to look at the first chain that Satan uses to bind man in the kingdom of darkness, and that is the lust of the flesh. Listen now. The word lust means a strong desire of the mind, and the lust of the flesh therefore means the strong desire that reside in the human body of which the human mind is aware. In the case of Eve's sin, she saw that it was good for food, but Eve wasn't hungry, for God had said, "Ye may eat of every tree of the garden but one." Therefore, Eve's sin was not a strong desire to satisfy her hunger, but for food that was not lawful for her to have, for food that she didn't need. If you remember, I said a few minutes ago that the world order is inspired by the spirit of this age, which means that Satan has coined thoughts, expressions, slogans, speculations, advertised fashions, and set precedents for the world to follow. And he's done it through the medium of newspaper, magazine, radio, and television. You see pictures of new and unusual foods, and Mrs. Housewife tries to see if she can outdo her neighbor in styles and taste of cooking, whether the food do her neighbor any, or do her body any good or not. Young people especially go in for the latest trends in music or dress or the latest movies. And Satan has 1,001 attractions for the enjoyment of human nature. Amen. Because the pleasure of the flesh that he uses to tempt the soul to sin. Yes, Satan has forged a strong chain to bind men in his kingdom through the lust or desires of the flesh, and men love pleasure more than they love life and more than they love God. Only the grace of God can break the power of human pleasure over an individual. Now, the majority I'm speaking to out there in radio land, that's the life you're living. Amen. That's the life you're living. Your life is being molded and shaped and directed and controlled by the lust of the flesh, the pleasures of life. All right, the next chain that Satan holds the sinner bound by is the lust of the eyes. Man was created to enjoy beauty, and he was placed in a garden, the most beautiful environment God could imagine. Yet Eve was not satisfied to look upon the beauty about her. One object was forbidden. Thou shalt not eat. When she answered Satan, she added the phrase, neither shall ye touch it, which was not in God's command. It indicates that she felt God was withholding some pleasure of the eyes from her. She was not satisfied to gaze upon it, which was lawful for her to do, but there was born in her heart the unlawful desire to possess what she admired. This is covetousness. Now Satan's propaganda is all keyed to getting and possessing anything and everything your eye beholds, whether you need it or not, and whether you can afford it or not. This is covetousness. Now, my friend, you let the Lord search your heart on this point. And I wonder how many of us are content with such things as we have. Have we found contentment? Or does the love of the world have a hold on you, and you join the crowd of humanity trying to acquire this thing and that thing, and you think when you get it, you'll be satisfied and happy? But with the using, the new wears off, and you have to have something else. That's the way of covetousness. I've heard individuals say, well, when I get this paid for, or I reach this point in my life, I'll stop. But they never do stop till death stops them in the realm of death. That's right. Amen. Then we have the third chain that binds the sinner in Satan's prison. This is Satan's crowning allurement. That is, we must be wise. And Satan lets us be wise in our own eyes. This is worldly wisdom that men put such a premium on. This is the ability to judge for oneself and to be independent and self-reliant in making his own decisions. Our children are taught in school that this is a great trait of character to develop, and that is the primary object back of education. I don't frown on education. I believe a man ought to learn everything he can. But remember, true wisdom comes from God alone. It is this allurement that Satan holds out to men, and men are held in its power just as much as if the strongest chain binds them, and they are as helpless to turn their back on this snare of Satan as man can be. It is this faculty of man whereby he judges whether he's right or wrong in whatever he does. And here's where Satan deceives him most effectively. He has to produce reasons in the innermost part of his being to justify his acts, and he can always find an excuse for what he's doing. Amen. And the result is self-deception, for Satan helps him to find reasons to justify his conduct. I want you to get this fact. The more light an individual has to God's standard of right and wrong, and the more pressure he has upon you from the outside to do God's will, the greater will be his deception or delusion if he refuses to obey. This is the reason you find demon possession manifested under a gospel ministry where the lordship of Christ is pressed home to the human heart. Now, where you stand, friend?
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3: 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And this is WPAQ in Mount Airy, North Carolina. We'll have Dr. J. Vernon McGee's 45-minute Sunday program coming up right after Miller's Bible Study program, brought to you by Ronnie Miller and his family.
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5: Good morning, and thank you for joining me. I'd like to give honor where honor is due this morning. That's to all the godly mothers, grandmothers, and great-grandmothers today. The Bible says in Proverbs 6:20, "My son, keep thy father's commandment, and forsake not the law of thy mother. Bind them continually upon thy heart, and tie them about thy neck. When thou goest, it shall lead thee. When thou sleepest, it shall keep thee. And when thou awakest, it shall talk with thee. For the commandment is a lamp, and the law is a light, and reproofs of instructions are a way of life." And may God bless his word this morning. Mother's Day began because of a woman by the name of Anna Jarvis, who passed away in 1948. She was the first to suggest the national observance of an annual day honoring all mothers because she had one she loved so dearly. At a memorial service for her mother on May 10, 1908, Miss Jarvis gave a carnation that was her mother's favorite flower to each person who attended. Within the next few years, the idea of a day honoring mothers gained popularity, and Mother's Day was observed in a number of large cities across the U.S. On May 9, 1914, by act of Congress, and President Woodrow Wilson proclaimed the second Sunday in May as Mother's Day. He established the day as for public expression of our love and reverence for the mothers of our country. By then, it had become customary to wear a white carnation in honor to departed mothers and a red carnation to the living, a custom that continues to this day. You know, the Bible says in Proverbs that the law of the mother shall lead thee and shall be a light unto you, and you will remember what your mother taught you throughout your life. Now, you young people may not think so, but you remember those acts of love and kindness that your mom or grandmother did when you get older. That's the love that only comes from the Lord in heaven. The love of a mother for the children cannot be expressed, I don't believe, in words or comprehended by man. I don't believe a mother's love can pass any human understanding, even their own, I believe. You want to give honor to all the godly mothers, of course, today, but first of all is to my wife, Brenda. I want to thank her for being a good mother to my sons, Keith and Kevin, and loving them and being an inspirational grandmother and great-grandmother to our own. God will honor her one day for her love and kindness and her godly influence. I want to give honor and remembrance of my mother. Her name was Ruba Lucille Drone Miller. who died in April 1993 at the age of 67 with breast cancer. I want to share with you today an incredible story that happened to me and my family in 2004. That's 11 years after Mom died, and I believe it will speak to all godly mothers today. You know, it was Abraham Lincoln who said, "I remember my mother's prayers. They have always followed me throughout my life. They have clung to me." You know, I believe my mother's prayers have followed me throughout my life. And it's a mother's love that keeps it motivated, I believe. It was shortly before Dad died in 2004, my brother Everett found an old composition book at Dad's home and gave it to the lady that we had staying with Dad during the day because Dad had Alzheimer's. She kept his vital signs for several weeks in that old composition book daily for the doctor. One morning, as my brother and I met at Dad's house, like we always did every morning, until the aide got there, my brother was turning the page in that old composition book, and he tore out a page and handed it to me to read. It was a poem our mother had written. We all knew it was a handwriting because she always had real pretty handwriting. But no one knew that Mom had written the poem, and it touches my heart each time I read it. Keep in mind now, Mom died in April 1993, and when no one knew, she wrote it. And in the spring of 2004 is when we found the poem. 11 years after her death, and Dad passed away in December of 2004. I'd like to read that poem in her own handwriting, and it goes as follows by Reva Miller. Mom entitled it A Mother's Secret for Success. When in the morning I wash my children, I pray that they might be cleansed by the Savior's precious blood. When I put on their garments, I pray that they might be arrayed in the garments of salvation, in the robe of God's righteousness. When I gave them food, I pray that they might be fed with the bread of life. When I started them on the road to school, I pray that their faith might be as a shining light, brighter and brighter to the perfect day. And when I put them to sleep, I pray that they might be enfolded in the Savior's everlasting arms. And that's by Reva Lucille Drone Miller. You know, our mom was always a godly inspiration in her life. I believe finding that poem so many years later was a way of God telling me, your mom knows about the change in your life. Your mom knows how God changed the whole family now serving Him. You know, my mom will meet me on the shores of heaven one day when this life is done. And the older I get, folks, the more I'm looking forward to that reunion. What a joyous time that will be for sons and daughters to be united with their moms that have gone on to be with the Lord. I've always believed that our loved ones who have gone on ahead of us will be part of that group that will welcome us home along with the Savior, the Lord Jesus. What a precious thing for God to do to preserve that until the appointed time. You know, folks, it's the unselfish love of a mother and a concern for her children's well-being that causes prayers to be answered. A godly mother's prayer for her children, I believe, takes priority in heaven. You know, my mom was never outspoken about her faith, but we all knew that she loved the Lord. It was the little things that she would say that made her a shining light for Christ. The Bible is saying in Proverbs 6 that forsake not the law of the mother, and the law is the light in verse 23. That's what Mom wanted for her children to be, a shining light for others to see. I believe that's what every godly mom wants for her children, to be a shining light, a light that shines for the Lord Jesus. You know, a godly mother thinks about where her family is going to spend eternity. It becomes a great concern for a godly mom. Yeah, a godly mom for sure prays for her children, and those prayers follow that child throughout the life, I believe. I challenge you this morning, if you have a godly mother or grandmother or even a great-grandmother that has been a spiritual influence in your life, call them and thank them. Call them and tell them you love them for being concerned where you will spend eternity. I want to speak to the young mothers this morning. You know, a lot of the young mothers just don't understand why most grandmothers and even great-grandmothers seem to love their grandchildren more than they love their own. But that's just not the case. You know, the older you get, the more you find that you need the Lord Jesus. And for grandmothers, they just want to lay a blanket of protection over the grandchildren and surround them with love and affection, because they know how cruel this old world can be. And no matter how good a young mother is to the children, a grandmother is always going to have a great concern for the well-being. It has absolutely nothing to do with not being a good mother, but it has everything to do with growing love of a mother through the years. And you young mothers should be thankful, because one day you will most likely be a grandmother, and the table will turn and you will surely understand. You have to love someone to be concerned about the salvation. And I believe that's a mother's love. It's a small example of the love that God has for us. It's a will that none should perish, but have everlasting life. How about you this morning? Has your mom gone on to be with the Lord and you don't know if you'll join her or not? Or could you be a mom that has never accepted Christ as a Savior, and you want the very best for your children, their well-being is your biggest concern? Well, folks, the best is yet to come if you're a child of God. Whatever the case may be, if you haven't accepted Christ as a Savior, there is no hope. There will be no peace. There will be no joy, only torment for all eternity. The worst part is that we'll be separated from God forever. But it's not too late. God is still saving souls this morning. God still hears those sinners' prayers. God loves you, and he said that he would never leave thee nor forsake thee. If you can imagine, God's love is stronger and deeper than a mother's love. Think about just how much you moms love your children, and you grandmothers, how much you love your grandchildren and your children. Now, God loves you even more. Bible says it's hard to comprehend God's love. Paul said in Ephesians 3, may be able to comprehend with all the saints what is the breadth and length and depth and height, and to know the love of Christ, which passeth knowledge, that you may be filled with all the fullness of God. Folks, his love surpasses our knowledge, the Bible is saying. It's hard to explain a mother's love, but God's love passes all knowledge. If you've never asked Jesus into your life, say this little prayer with me this morning and mean it from the bottom of your heart. Just say, Father, in the name of Jesus, I ask you to forgive me of my sins and come into my life. I'm asking forgiveness of sins because I believe that Jesus was raised from the dead, and he is the Son of the living God, and he died for my sins. And Lord, thank you for saving me and sending the Holy Spirit to dwell in me forevermore. In the name of Jesus, amen. If you said that little prayer, folks, and mean it from the bottom of your heart, then welcome to the family of God. And spread the word to your family and friends. In closing this morning, the Bible says in Proverbs 31, verse 28, Her children rise up and call her blessed. Her husband also, and he praised her. I'd like to say, blessed is every godly mother, and want to say thank you to your godly mothers. And may God bless all the mothers and grandmothers and great-grandmothers that's been a spiritual influence to your children or grandchildren, your neighbors or your husband. God bless you. Until next time, may God bless you and yours.
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0: 5 months is a long time to be stuck anywhere, especially when you don't know how much longer it'll last. Well, Noah and his family were confined inside the Ark with no timeline, no updates, and no way to step outside. Just day after day, waiting and watching, trusting that eventually the storm would pass. Welcome to the Sunday Sermon on Through the Bible with Dr. J. Vernon McGee. I'm Steve Schwetz, and our message, Bird Watching, takes us to Genesis chapter 8. Now, at first, that title might sound maybe a little unexpected, but Dr. McGee uses this moment in Noah's story, the sending out of the raven and the dove, to point us to something very special and practical. Noah wasn't just checking the weather. He was learning when it was time to move forward and when it was wiser to wait. And in that waiting, we see a clear picture of where real security is found. Now, while everything outside the ark was uncertain, the safest place to be was right where God had put them. In bird watching, we're going to follow Noah's careful steps and then learn what it looks like to trust God while we're waiting for what comes next. It's a great sermon, so let's get to it. Let's pray. Heavenly Father, would you help us to slow down and just pay attention? Give us understanding as we listen and then guide us as we wait on you. In Jesus' name, amen. Here's the Sunday sermon on Through the Bible with Dr. J. Vernon McGee.
1: The subject of the morning is bird watching. Noah and his family spent 5 months plus. I do not know how much more, but certainly more time. There are others that feel like he spent a year inside the ark. But we can say this morning quite specifically he spent 5 months plus inside the ark. Humanly speaking, it was a grueling, rigorous, severe, and trying experience. I'm afraid that my patience would have been exhausted, and I'm sure that the accommodations in the ark were not as luxurious or convenient and comfortable as modern travel is today. After all, the ark was not designed for lush living and for travel for tourists. It was a floating barge to carry human life over from one side of the judgment of the flood to the other side. But what does it mean to the Christian in this modern day in which we live? It was, in fact, a very odd contraption. What was the purpose of the ark? What lessons are we to learn from the ark? For I'm convinced that we are to learn certain lessons from it. Remember Paul, in writing to the Romans in the 15th chapter, verse 4, he says, "For whatsoever things were written aforetime, they were written for our learning." That's the purpose, that through patience and through comfort of the Scriptures, we might have hope. Therefore, this is recorded here for our learning, and that you and I today might have comfort and might have hope. First of all, let me say that the ark was a place of safety. Let me turn over to the 6th chapter of Genesis. Verse 7, "And the Lord said, I will destroy man whom I have created from the face of the earth.

0: both man and beast, and the creeping things and the fowls of the air, for it repenteth me that I've made them. And then dropping down to verse 13, and God said unto Noah, let me move back, verse 12, for all flesh had corrupted its way upon the earth, and God said unto Noah, the end of all flesh is come before me, for the earth is filled with violence through them, and behold, I will destroy them with the earth. Now the flood was a judgment from God for the violence of man and the corruption of the human family. And as we've seen before, it had come to the very sad state where only one man was left. And if God had waited for another generation to appear, there would have been no one saved. It would have been the extermination of the human family. Now, the only place of safety in the wide, wide world was in that ark. That was the only place. Now, I want to mention something that this morning I'm sure is familiar to most of you today, but I want to mention it. There is one part of the construction of the ark that we ought to note. God said, first of all, to Noah, make thee an ark of gopher wood. Rooms shalt thou make in the ark, and shalt pitch it within and without with pitch. Now, this is the first instructions concerning materials. It was to be a gopher wood, an acacia wood that's very much like our redwood, indestructible. That is, water to have no influence on it whatsoever. But the interesting thing is that he was told to pitch it within and without. But the word that is used in the Hebrew is an amazing word. It is the word kopher, and it means to cover, actually. It's used 70 times in the Old Testament, and it's translated 9 times out of 10 to cover. Or it's translated to make an atonement, which means to cover. It was a covering for sin, atonement was. There was a covering in the Old Testament by the blood. That's the entire meaning of the altar. The thing that made the top of the box of the ark a mercy seat was the blood. It was covered there. And that's the way God dealt with sins in the Old Testament. He never did remove them at all. And you'll notice Paul says that, speaking of the death of Christ in Romans 3:25, he says, whom God set forth to be a propitiation through faith, and may I change that, a mercy seat, through faith in his blood to show his righteousness because of the passing over of the sins done aforetime in the forbearance of God. Now, the sins done aforetime are not personal sins of individuals, but it's the sins before the cross of Christ back in the Old Testament. All God did was cover it. He never took it away, and those in the Old Testament actually were saved on credit. It wasn't paid for at all. The penalty had not been paid. And when Christ went to the cross, he gathered up all the bills of the past. He took Abraham's sin. He took Noah's sin, for Noah was a sinner. And he took David's sin, for David was a sinner. And he died on the cross to remove the sins. But up to that point, it had been covered. That is the great truth of the Old Testament. Now today, God no longer covers sin. He won't do that anymore. He removes sins today. And that's what Paul meant when he went to Athens, the cultural center of the world. And when he gave that famous message there on Mars Hill, he said to them, among other things, in Acts 17:30, and the times of this ignorance God winked at, but now commandeth men, all men everywhere, to repent. There was a time when God actually winked at sin, and he'd cover it over when a man brought a sacrifice. But now, Paul says God's not doing that anymore. You must face up to it, because Christ has come, and it's either Christ or judgment. There's no other alternative at all. And that's what John meant, behold the Lamb of God that taketh away. Doesn't cover sin now. He takes away the sin of the world. God's dealing with it differently. And will you notice, Psalm 42:7 says, deep calleth unto deep at the noise of thy waterspouts. All thy waves and thy billows are gone over me. Noah was safe in the ark because there was coming one who would go down into the waters of judgment and all the waves would pass over him. And that's the reason that Noah could be saved. Not because he was superior, he was not. Noah could hear the pounding of the waters and the waves on the outside, and he knew he was safe. He was in the only place of safety. My friend, today the judgment of sin must come, and the only place of safety today is in the ark, which today is Christ. And I'm convinced this morning there are multitudes of people that need to know that. I'm convinced that they need to have that type of assurance today that only the Word of God can give. I can say to you, if you happen to be a disturbed person today, this is given to us as a picture to show that here is Noah and his family inside the ark. And that place was the safest place in the world. Actually, that ark could not sink. It could not go down. And if you've trusted the Lord Jesus Christ as your Savior, you're safe today. Absolutely safe. There are three arks that are mentioned in the Old Testament. You have, of course, this ark of Noah being the first one. And then you have the little ark that Moses was put in the bulrushes. And if you'll notice, it was an ark also with pitch on it to keep the water out. And then you have the Ark of the Covenant. Three arks that are mentioned. The Ark of Noah speaks of the fact that the sinner is sheltered from the wrath of God and protected from the judgment of God. Safe in the ark, if you please. Moses in the bulrushes in that little ark speaks of the fact that the sinner is safe from the machinations and devices of Satan, that he cannot overcome, and that there's no temptation that's taken any believer but that which is common to all of us. And God always, with the temptation, will make a way of escape. There is an ark for the believer today. And then there is the Ark of the Covenant. That Ark of the Covenant contained three things, and one of the things was the Ten Commandments. And Paul says that that law condemns us. And this Ark, which is Christ today, delivers us from the condemnation of the law, for the law condemns all of us. The law was given that every mouth might be stopped and the whole world become guilty before God. But Christ, my friend, saves us from the condemnation of the law. There is salvation. And the ark reveals the only three ways that you can be saved from these three things. From judgment, from the machinations of Satan, and from the condemnation of the law. Then there's something else that the ark speaks of. It speaks of security. Not only safety in salvation, but security for time and for eternity. May I say that Noah may not have had every gadget and modern device for comfort on board, but Noah was secure, absolutely secure inside that ship. We're told something quite interesting concerning it. In the 7th chapter of Genesis, verse 60, I read this, and they that went in male and female of all flesh, as God had commanded him, and the Lord shut him in. You notice that? God shut him in. Noah was no navigator. He didn't have even a compass on board. He had no chart, no law. I think that Noah was the first one to sing, Jesus, Savior, pilot me over life's tempestuous sea. Unknown waves before me row. That was his experience, at least. But he knew that he was in the hand of God. God shut him in. And there was not only safety, there was security inside that ship. May I say that that's a picture for us today. The child of God is told, and I give unto them eternal life, and they shall never perish, and no one shall snatch them out of my hand. My Father, which gave them me, is greater than all, and no created thing can take them out of my Father's hand. God shut him in, and the child of God that has come to Christ, he's put into the hand of Christ, which is the hand of deity, but over that goes another hand of deity. And my friend, nothing can take you out of that. Nothing. Absolutely nothing. That's the thing that he says. Again, Paul wrote in Colossians 3:3, for ye are dead, and your life is hid with Christ in God. If you are today in Christ, you're in the ark. And you're as safe as Christ is today. Just as safe as he is. If something's going to happen to him, then something's going to happen to you. And whatever happens to him will happen to you. And whatever happens to you will happen to him in Christ. Life bound up in the bundle of life with him, if you please. That's not all. Our Lord said this, John 18:9, that the saying might be fulfilled which he spake, of them which thou gavest me have I lost none, not one. And then Peter writes in his epistle, and if anybody could have got lost, it would have been Simon Peter. He says, who are kept by the power of God through faith unto salvation, ready to be revealed in the last time, 1 Peter 1:5. And that could be the name of the ark, kept. Those that were in it were those that were kept by the power of God. And the child of God today is kept by the power of God, if you please. So that there was security inside the ark. I believe, and I should put it like this, that a place in that ark was more valuable than any spot on earth. It was more valuable than an acre of ground in Babylon at the corner of Hollywood and Vine. And you'd have been more secure in that ark than you'd been owning real estate today. It wasn't a floating palace, but there was real security in that ark. It was not equipped with lifeboats. It was a lifeboat. A member of the Vanderbilt family, when the Titanic went down, he came to a fellow that had come up out of the steerage, a poor European, come into this country who had a place in the lifeboat. And he said to him, I'll give you $1 million for your place in the lifeboat. And this poor fellow, he just shook his head and smiled. He said, this place is not for sale. My friend, the place in the lifeboat's not for sale, but it's available for you today, and it's the only safe place in this universe. You didn't need life jackets in the ark because it could not sink. It's this picture of the salvation that we have in Christ. There was safety and security. But friends, let me come back to where I began. 5 months in the ark, is enough to try the patience of any man. James mentions the patience of Job, but I wish he'd mention something about the patience of Noah. 5 months? I think he was impatient. You say, how do you know? I think he was impatient because he did something quite unusual. He tried to get out a little soon, to tell the truth. He wanted to get out of that boat as quickly as he could, and he did something unusual. He sent forth a raven, which went to and fro until the waters were dried up from off the earth. Now, frankly, my judgment is that Noah knew nothing about birds. He'd never sent that raven out. I think he made a mistake sending that raven out. The raven didn't return. The raven gave him no information whatsoever. He learned nothing from it. What happened to that raven? Well, that raven went out and found that there was a banquet going on the outside, and he was the only guest. Dead carcasses were floating on top of the water, and boy, did he have fun. You think he's going back in the ark when there's so much to eat outside? Why, he could eat the flesh of captains and of kings and of elephants. That's the raven, if you please. An unclean bird, and twice in Leviticus and Deuteronomy, it's labeled by name as an unclean bird. And in the Olivet Discourse, our Lord said something that to me is the most difficult thing that's in the Olivet Discourse. He said, for wheresoever the carcass is, there will the eagles be gathered together, the carrion. And the raven was a carrion. And so when he got out of the ark, you know where he went. And John in Revelation, the 19th chapter, says, and I saw an angel standing in the sun. He cried with a loud voice, saying to all the birds that fly in mid-heaven, come and be gathered together under the great supper of God, that ye may eat the flesh of kings, the flesh of captains, the flesh of mighty men, the flesh of horses, and of them that sit thereon, in the flesh of all men, both free and bond and small and great. And I take it this raven had the first invitation, and he got there first. He got there to eat those that had been judged. And he had no notion to return to the ark. And I don't think that Noah knew very much about birds. Now he had to send forth another type of bird altogether. A different species. And we are told here, and it came to pass at the end of 40 days that Noah opened the window of the ark which he'd made. He sent forth a raven which went to and fro until the waters were dried up from off the earth. He didn't return. Also he sent forth a dove from him to see if the waters were abated from off the face of the ground. Now the dove was a clean bird, different from the other. But the dove found no rest for the sole of her foot, and she returned unto him into the ark, for the waters were on the face of the whole earth. Then he put forth his hand and took her and pulled her in unto him into the ark. Now the dove brought back information. The dove went out. It was a regular homing pigeon, if you please. And that dove didn't care for dead flesh. There was no banquet out there, anything outside that interested the dove. He was glad to get back to the safety of the ark, and so he came back. So Noah used him to make a second trip. He stayed yet other 7 days, and again he sent forth the dove out of the ark. So the dove goes forth again. And this time, notice what happens. You see, Noah by this time is a confirmed bird watcher. You want to know what he did inside the ark? I do not know those first few months. But I do know this. There came a time when he was the first bird watcher. Did a lot of watching of the birds. The dove came into him in the evening, and lo, in her mouth was an olive leaf plucked off. So Noah knew that the waters were abated from off the earth. The dove came back the second time, and this time it had an olive leaf, which meant there was an olive tree somewhere. And by the way, plants were not destroyed in the flood. And that's the reason he took no plants. He didn't take any potted geraniums with him inside of the ark. It wasn't necessary. The flood did not destroy that which is plant life. Now you notice he waited again. Then he stayed yet other 7 days and sent forth the dove, which returned not again unto him anymore. And the minute that that dove did not return, and I think Noah watched, he's doing bird watching. I think he said to Ham, go over there, you look on that side. He said to Japheth, you watch that side. And he said to Shem, you watch that side, and I'll watch this side. Let's wait for the bird. Well, I may use the expression, it's all for the birds then. And these boys reported, we don't see it. And Noah said then, I know the judgment of the flood is past, or the dove would be back in the place of safety. Do you notice this for just a moment? All great truths of the Bible are germane in Genesis. I take the position there's nothing new in the rest of the Bible, all revealed here. You may need the searchlight of the Word later on to go back and see it, but it's here. And I believe that the Bible teaches that every believer has two natures. He has an old nature, and he has a new nature. The Word of God says, if any man be in Christ, he's a new creation. Old things, not just a few little habits, but old relationships. No longer joined to Adam, but now joined to the living Christ, indwelt by the Spirit of God. Tremendous thing. And God, all the way through His Word, is trying to teach His people the difference between the clean and unclean. And you and I are living in the day of the new morality, which is the old sin, and they're trying to break down that which God, through the centuries, has been teaching, that there's one thing clean, another thing unclean. All the way through the Word of God. Will you listen to what He has to say? In Isaiah 64, verse 6, listen, but we are all as an unclean thing. That's the condition of every man that comes into this world, and I know nothing that is hated today like that. The doctrine of the total depravity of the human race. We're living in a day that denies it and proves it by the way they're living. We are all as an unclean thing, and all our righteousness are as filthy rags, and we all do fade as a leaf, and our iniquities like the wind have taken us away. The Word of God makes it clear we have an old nature, and that we have a new nature if we're a child of God. And you don't get that new nature by self-improvement. Job 14:4 says, who can bring a clean thing out of an unclean? And that question hadn't been answered. Who can do it? No one can do it. The raven represents the old nature. The Lord Jesus said, that which is born of the flesh is flesh. That old nature that loves the carcasses of this world and feeds on them. They don't call it carcass, though. They have other names for it. And then there is the other. The dove represents the new nature. That which is born of the flesh is flesh, but that which is born of the Spirit is spirit. And it's interesting, isn't it, that the Holy Spirit is set before us as a dove. That's the way He came upon Christ. The new nature, if you please. Now will you listen to what the Word of God has to say concerning this? I turn first to Galatians, the 5th chapter, and I want to read just a few verses here. Galatians 5, 17, 16, this I say then, walk in the Spirit, or walk by means of the Spirit, and ye shall not fulfill the desire of the flesh. For the flesh warreth against the spirit, and the spirit warreth against the flesh, and these are contrary the one to the other, so that ye cannot do the things that ye would. Then he gives the works of the flesh. Here are the old dead carcasses. I'll not read it. It's an ugly brood. And then you have the dove. The fruit of the Spirit is love, joy, peace, long-suffering, gentleness, goodness, faith. You have here the old nature, and you also have the new nature. And that's what Paul's talking about in the 8th chapter of Romans. Listen to him here, for they that are after the flesh do mind the things of the flesh. They like carcasses. They like old dead horses. They like that which is putrefied. But they that are after the Spirit, they mind the things or obey the things of the Spirit. They have that dove nature. For to be carnally minded is death, but to be spiritually minded is life and peace, because the carnal mind is enmity against God. It's not subject to the law of God, neither indeed can be. And that's the reason we're having today the spirit of lawlessness. Let us break their bands asunder. Let us cast away their cords from us. The bands of the Word of God, the cords for the laws of God. Let's get rid of the Word of God. Let's get rid of everything. And we'll live as we please. And they are proving that the Word of God is accurate. They that are in the flesh cannot please God. It's impossible. And they're doing exactly what they should do. But ye are not in the flesh, but in the Spirit, since the Spirit of God dwells in you. Nay, if any man have not the Spirit of Christ, he is none of his. And if Christ be in you, the body is dead because of sin, but the Spirit is life because of righteousness. The raven went out into a judged world. He found a feast. It was a dead carcass. I've often thought that maybe he came upon the bloated carcass of a dinosaur. He thought it was the millennium. Restless, though, he flew back and forth from one carcass to another, up and down, but he didn't want back in the ark. But the dove went out into a judged world also. He found no rest, no satisfaction, no peace. And he returned to the ark until the judgment was passed and he knew he was saved. Friends, it's a question of viewpoint. It's a question of attitude in relationship to the world. How do you look at this world today? You remember that when our Lord said to Jerusalem, after he wept over it, "Oh, Jerusalem, Jerusalem, how many times I would have gathered you." And then he said, "Your house is left unto you desolate." And it even shocked the apostles, and they said to him, "Look at the buildings of the temple." And then he said this very thing to them, that he says, "Do you see the buildings of the temple? Not one stone will be left upon another." How do you look at Los Angeles today? Look pretty good, doesn't it? But is it a dead carcass for you? Are you a child of God that is feeding out there today? That's where the ravens eat. Our Lord says, those that are his are in the world. They're not of the world. You can't build a wall around you. We're not to move into a monastery. He says, love not the world, nor the things that are in the world. We're in the world, but we're not to love these things. Are you feasting on the dead carcasses of this world? Oh, I know. Somebody says, "No, I really am not. I don't get drunk. I don't lie. I don't cheat. I don't tell dirty stories. I don't commit adultery." I didn't ask that. I said, are you feeding on the carcasses of this world? You know, some Christians today can't distinguish the difference between a dead carcass and a piece of angel food cake. Did you know that a new job, a new business, a new home, a new car, a new wardrobe can become a carcass? These things are all right and proper in their places, when they're put in their places. But these are things that you can feed on to the exclusion of actually staying out of the ark. Where are you feeding today, Christian friend? Where do you get your sustenance today? These things of the world are robbing believers today of time with God and with the Word of God. They're dulling their spiritual life so that they've eaten so much of the carcass that they don't like the bread of life today. There are many church members feeding on these dead carcasses of the world to the extent that they've lost their spiritual appetite, their zeal and zest for the things of God. And the church today has become a hospital for sick saints instead of a school for those today that are growing and going in the things of Christ. I think it's time some Christians are taking an inventory. Why, you can let a church social or a banquet be nothing in the world but a carcass when you rule him out. Will you pardon my impertinence this morning? What kind of a bird are you anyway? But really, where are you feeding today? What really brings satisfaction and joy to your heart? Are you eating on the carcasses of this world? Are you a dove that's rejoicing in the safety of that ark? Actually, I did forget to tell you that there was only one doe in the ark. Only one doe. I forgot to mention that. It had a window all the way around. It had three stories, but it had only one door. Only one. My friend, you had to come in there. The Lord Jesus Christ said, I'm the door. By me, if any man enter in, he shall be saved. Peter says, there's none other name under heaven given among men whereby we must be saved. And Paul, yonder again in Athens, let me lift out chapter 17 of Acts, verse 31. Because he hath appointed a day in the which he'll judge the world in righteousness by that man whom he hath ordained, whereof he hath given assurance unto all men that he hath raised him from the dead. Only one door to the ark today, friends, and that's Christ. One other thing, and I'm through. This is the further and final way. Had you noticed the invitation here in chapter 7, verse 1? And the Lord said unto Noah, come thou and all thy house into the ark, for thee have I seen righteous before me in this generation. He said to Noah, he saw him righteous because he brought the sacrifice. But you notice the invitation. That's the thing. This is the first time that the word come occurs in the Bible, and it occurs over 500 times. And Dr. Griffith Thomas is the one that calls our attention to this. He says that when he said to Noah, he didn't say, go into the ark. That's interesting. If he'd have said, go, it would have been a command, but it's an invitation. Come into the ark. Come also denotes fellowship. Go always denotes departure and separation. Go, go, go. But he says, come. And it means he'd be in there with him. Come with me into the ark. The Lord Jesus said, come unto me, all ye that labor and are heavy laden, and I'll rest you. That's his invitation. We come to him. Believe on the Lord Jesus Christ, and thou shalt be saved and thy house. That means if they believe, we'll be saved. God said to Noah, come with your house into the ark. That's God's invitation today. Come to the ark. And the interesting thing is that the door is wide open. I close with this verse, two verses of scripture. Over in the 12th chapter of the Gospel of John, there is a passage of scripture that's been ringing in my ears. Verse 23, and Jesus answered them, saying, the hour has come that the Son of Man should be glorified. You see, Philip and Andrew came to him and said, there's some Greeks that want to see you. And it is assumed that our Lord didn't see them, but it doesn't say that. I assume he did see them, because we're told that he spoke to them. Jesus answered them, and I take it them means these Greeks, and he was yonder in the court where only the Jews could go. He came into the outer court, which was the court of the Gentiles, and he came to these Greeks, and he says, fellas, I'm glad you wanted to see me. You're a little premature. I'm coming to you a little later, but let me say this to you. The hour is come. I'm right now on the way to the cross. The hour's come that the Son of Man may be glorified. Verily, verily, I say unto you, except a corn of wheat fall into the ground and die, I haven't anything for you yet. I've ridden in Jerusalem. I've offered myself as king to my people. That's all I have to offer them now. But I'm now going to the cross, and I'll offer to the Greeks, to the Jews, I'll offer to the world a salvation, because a grain of wheat must fall into the ground and die, and if it dies, it won't abide alone. And then he said this interesting thing to them. If any man serve me, let him follow me, and where I am, there shall also my servant be. If any man serve me, him will my Father honor. He says to these Greeks, the hour has come. I'm right now on the way to the cross. Follow me, and you'll find salvation. You're a little premature. You're a little early. But I'm now going to send this gospel to the ends of the earth, that all men might have an opportunity to be saved and come in at the one door into the ark of safety. Friends, there's a storm blowing in the world right now. Already there is a cloud the size of a man's hand on the horizon, and judgment is coming on this earth. And I'm no fanatic for saying it either, because men in all walks of life today say we're moving to a crisis. Are you in the ark? The only place of safety today is in Jesus Christ. Are you in the ark? I'm the door. By me, if any man enter in, and you enter by faith, by trusting him, follow him to the cross. He died for you. Follow him to the tomb. He'll come forward. Follow him as he ascends, and follow him to where he is right now at God's right hand, and accept him as Savior.
1: 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I'm Steve Swetz, and I'm going to meet you back here next Sunday. As we go, I pray Psalm 121, verse 8, asking the Lord to watch over your coming and going now and forevermore. Amen.

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good way to start off the service for this Sunday morning, Mother's Day. We want to welcome each and every one of you with us. We especially want to welcome our mothers that are here today and grandmothers. And we definitely want to welcome all of our faithful church members and returning visitors. And maybe by chance this is your very first time to Woodland. We definitely want to welcome you. And hopefully when you came into the auditorium today, at some point you were greeted by one of our ushers and probably was handed a bulletin. And on the right side of that bulletin, if you would just take that and rip apart the right side of it, there's a little 3-inch perforated section. If you can fill that part out, that's called our guest card, and that kind of just gives us a record of your visit. And what we'd like to do is just send you a little thank you note in the mail to thank you for being with us. And then if you can, when the offering plate is passed by in our service today, if you'll just drop that in the offering plate, that'll just give us a record of your visit. And on your way out, if you would stop by the information table and talk to our folks there, they'd love to put a gift bag in your hands, and that's just a token of our appreciation for you being with us. And so we want to thank each and every one for being here today. We want to thank all of those that are listening via the radio and or those that are watching via the live stream. We're on several different platforms, and so we thank all of you that are either watching or listening this morning. And then those of you, as the preacher would say, you're live and in color here today. So thank you for being here, and just a special day with it being Mother's Day and everything. And I think of that verse in the Bible. It says, I was glad when they said unto me, let's go to the house of the Lord. And I hope you're glad to be here. And we want the Lord to work on this day, on this Mother's Day. And let's ask the Lord to meet with us today. We're going to pray in just a little bit. But why don't we do this before we move forward with our service? Let's all stand to our feet and let's get around and shake each other's hands this morning. If you're glad to be in church, would you say amen?

0: At this time, we want to take some time and go over some of the prayer needs that we know about, and then we'll go to the Lord in prayer here in just a minute. But thank you for being in church again, and we look around and see folks that are here with their mom today. And so hopefully many of you were able to make it over to the fellowship we had there in the dining hall, and you got a good sugar rush from the double chocolate chip muffins and everything. Boy, those things were good. And I told myself I was only going to eat a half, and before you know it, all I had left was the wrapper. So, but it was good. But anyway, so much for the diet this morning, but praise the Lord, and thank you for all those that made that happen. And so we want to take some time, go over some of the prayer needs, and maybe we'll say more tonight. But let's pray for Miss Samantha Wall. This is Brother Sammy and Miss Gay Jones's daughter, and she's expecting her first, and so she was in the hospital but got to go home. So continue to pray for her. Pray for Brother Mike Parrish. He spent some time in the hospital this week, and I saw him here earlier today. And let's pray for Brother Jim Pitts over at the Stick Center, and then Brother Oscar Shoemaker. He had back surgery, and things went well there, and he was able to go home this week. So pray for him. Miss Marie Linville, she starts her treatments on Monday tomorrow, so pray for Miss Marie. She'll be taking treatments over at Duke. Little Julia Marion has surgery coming up. Let's pray for a couple people with surgery this week. Miss Zelda Wilson will be having surgery on Thursday, and then Brother Rex Spangler on Thursday also. That's May the 14th on both of those days. So pray for those two. Miss Kim Freeman will be having surgery soon, and then Brother Jerry Martin will be having surgery coming up on the 20th. Speaking of Brother Jerry Martin, his wife, Miss good night, Miss Susan, her sister, Miss Sarah Moxley, is over at the hospital with some liver issues. So if you would, she asked us to pray about that. And then just a couple notes here. Please pray for Miss Peggy Nelson. She asked the church to pray that Brother John, her husband's going to be having scans on the 16th. So that would be, it's either Friday or Saturday. But pray for her, pray for Miss Peggy and also Brother John. And then we also got word this morning that Miss Megan Montgomery, this is Brother Brad's wife, she's over at the hospital. So we want to pray for her. And let's continue to remember that. And then Rita Lockhart, this is Miss Kathy Montgomery's sister, who's under the care of hospice with cancer. So there's a lot to pray about. We'll probably mention a few more things tonight, but those are some things that we kind of want to bring before the church. And let's pray for these folks. And then let's ask the Lord to meet with us this morning. A lot of needs represented in this building, I'm sure. How many are here today and you would just, by an uplifted hand, you'd say you have an unspoken something on your heart and mind? And so God knows all about that. But let's ask the Lord to bless those needs. Let's pray for all the children's classes on the other side of the building, and then most of all the service here. And let's pray for our pastor. Pastor's back from vacation. We're glad to have him back. He'll be baptizing here in just a minute. And so let's pray for the service. Ushers, if you'll come forward, we'll prepare to take up our offering. Actually, wait a minute. Let me make announcements here in a minute. We'll pray, and then we'll make some announcements. But let's pray. Dear Lord, thank you for your love to us. God, thank you for being a God that cares. And Lord, we are told to come before you. We're invited to pray, but not only are we invited, we're instructed to pray, Lord. And God, I pray that you'd help us to be people of prayer. Lord, we know you hear our requests, God, if we're right with you. God, I pray that you bless this service this morning, Lord. Bless our mothers that are here today, grandmothers, probably great-grandmothers. Give them a good day as our prayer. And then would you bless the remainder of the service. Bless our pastor as he preaches. Use him and fill him, Lord, that we'd go out of here wanting to do more for you. And then, Lord, on this day, there might be one or two maybe that do not know you as their personal Lord and Savior. I pray that today might be that day. We think of that verse in the Bible that says, you're not willing that any should perish, but that all should come to repentance. God, I pray there might be one or two or several that would come to the saving knowledge of the Lord Jesus Christ today. We pray that you bless our service in Jesus' name. Amen. Well, let me make some announcements. Ushers, if you'll come forward, we'll make some announcements and move right along. Don't forget about our revival, as was mentioned in the video. We will be having revival Monday night and Tuesday night right at 7 p.m. Hope you make plans to be here. That's a special time. Pastor Daryl Cox, who has pastored for over 40 years, the same church, will be here. And he loves people and loves the Lord. So let's pray for a good revival. Then Wednesday will be the baccalaureate. And then let's pray for the week that will serve him and love him. We do need some nursery workers for the revival. So if you can help out with that, please see Miss Kim Baker with that. Don't forget about the upcoming teen camps, June the 4th through the 6th. And forms are in the hallway if you need any of those. The forms need to be filled out and turned in by today. So if you have any questions, see Brother Jonathan. There's another camp coming up in July, so keep mind of that. And then also, we're going to be having a Woodland Summer Day Camp if we have enough register for that. If you'd like to register your child for that, the information is on the table in the hallway. And just see Brother Caleb Stevenson if you have any questions about that. So I think that's about all the announcements we'll do for this morning. We might make some more tonight. But let's pray once again for the offering. And then right after I pray, the preacher is going to baptize. So if you'll just stay seated and then just watch, draw your attention towards the baptistry, we'll have a baptism this morning. So let's pray. Dear Lord, would you bless this offering? Use it for your honor and glory. God, thank you for our church. Thank you for the lighthouse that it's been. Lord, help us to be faithful with our tithes and offerings. In Jesus' name, amen.
1: To see you on this Mother's Day Sunday morning. And what a joy it is to be able to come to the baptistry on this special day and to baptize. And so just a moment, I'll talk about the one we're going to baptize. But we have people watching from all over the world, as you know, through the internet. And some special people that are watching from the country of Spain this morning. Matthew Reef, that I'm getting ready to baptize, his grandma and grandpa, along with cousins and others, are watching over in Spain, which is about 4 o'clock, maybe 4:13 in Spain. So they're watching Matthew today, witnessing his baptism. So what a blessing that is. And then a number of his family, Brother Jonathan, Miss Rachel, Miss Janet's here this morning, others, and we welcome them to our service this morning as well. And then I got to take a moment, if you don't mind, to welcome Brother JT to the service this morning. And I'm sure he's looking down up there with the master. And he's excited about his little grandson got saved and is following the Lord this morning in believer's baptism. So what a joy to see people saved and then follow the Lord in baptism. Let's pray and thank God. Father, thank you for what you've done for little Matthew. I pray for him, Lord, that you'd use his life, because not only by trusting you is his soul saved, but if he'll give you his life, his life, then his entire life can be saved. And what a blessing it is to see a young person come to know you as their Savior. Lord, I pray that you'd use this young man mightily in the days to come. God, put your hand upon him. Bless this dear family, Brother Hersham and Miss Priscilla. And thank you, Lord, for them and Nathan. And now, Lord, Matthew getting saved. What a blessing. I ask you to bless those watching across the ocean this morning. Brother Hersham's family, bless them. Bless this service, we pray. In Jesus' name, amen. Amen. All right, this is Matthew. He's coming this morning. A little bit of insight about how Matthew got saved. His brother, Nathan, they sleep in the same room, and his brother, Nathan, got to witnessing to him, praying for him and witnessing to him. And one night, in the privacy of their bedroom, Nathan led Matthew to the Lord. And so it is a blessing. He is 6 years old. Remember now thy Creator in the days of thy youth. Good time to get saved while you're young. And so he's given his heart to the Lord Jesus, and is coming this morning to follow the Lord in believer's baptism. Matthew, is it true, son? Have you opened your heart and received Jesus as your Savior?
2: Yes, sir.
1: Okay. Will you hold that over your nose? Then according to your profession of faith in the Lord Jesus, I baptize you as my brother in the name

makes their way down. Once you stand to your feet, let's sing a

All right. Thank you so much. You can be seated. And again, we welcome you to this very special service this morning at Woodland, Mother's Day. And I'm so glad that you're here with us. We're covering a number of different bases today, and we're still right on time to get out at the regular time. And so, but we got to take a moment. We have

special moment here of dedicating a little child to the Lord. You know, as a church family, we oftentimes stop our church services and join with a family who's recently had a little baby and take a moment to dedicate that little baby to the Lord. And so this morning, this is Brother Justin and Miss Caroline. Drone. I don't remember exactly how long ago it was. How long y'all been married now? 2018. So I married them years ago. One of the benefits of staying around at a church a while is you get to marry people, and then their children come along, and you get to marry their children, and so this is a sweet family. My wife and I, along with several other people in our church, ran a Mount Airy bus route for some time, and Brother Justin rode our bus route from Mount Airy down here, and now he's driving a church bus for us. And Justin is a sweet, he's always been a good boy, and God's blessed this young man. Give him a sweet wife. Miss Caroline is a sweet young lady. And now look at their family, how it has grown and expanded here. We have Logan and Annie up here this morning as well. And love these babies. What a sweet and a precious family. And then grandparents, Johnny and Kelly Gosnell, and also Melissa Spear. I'm not sure your mom's here, is she? But anyway, we're glad that they're here this morning as well. And this is little Parker Ray Drone. He was born on the 28th of January of this year. And so we're joining this family. They wanted to do this on Mother's Day. And I'm glad your bus got here in time for us to do this. But we want to join with the family today and just pray that God will use little Parker's life and get glory to himself through this life of this young man. And thank God for it. Now, this is very biblical in case you're new here. We remember back in 1 Samuel chapter 1 when Hannah prayed for a child, begged God to have a baby. And then the Word of God said that God blessed her and gave her Samuel. And then not long after, she took him up to the house of God and gave him to the Lord. So that's what we're going to do. This doesn't save little Parker. There'll come a time in his life, I trust, that before long, as a young man, he'll open his heart and receive the Savior. But we're dedicating him. We're going to go ahead by faith and just say, Lord, take his life and use it this morning. And, of course, a lot of this, what we're doing this morning, will depend upon the example that the parents set in front of their children. If you want your children to go to heaven, what is the old saying is, children are not likely to trust God as their father until they see something of God in their father. Amen. Hey, boy, that just went right over your head, didn't it? But children will never trust God as their father until they see something of God in their father. And so we just want to ask the Lord to bless this family and to use little Parker's life. Would you do that? Justin and Caroline, I love y'all, and I'm so proud of the job that you're doing raising these kids. You're doing a good job. You really are, and we love you dearly. And along with our church family, we're going to be praying for you. Is it your intentions today to give little Parker to the Lord, knowing that God's plan for his life is so much greater and better than any plan that you could ever have for his life? Is it your plan to live out a Christian life in front of him and to set the right kind of an example and be faithful to church? Good for you. That's the key, isn't it? Faithfulness to the house of God. Didn't say anything about tithing. I just said being faithful to the house of God. And then, of course, throw in tithing on top of that. That's a blessing. Let's bow our heads. Father, thank you for this family, for what you're doing in their lives. Lord, I've watched Justin as a young man, and Miss Caroline came into our church, just children, grew up. God, you put love in their hearts for each other, and now what a beautiful family you've given them. And we realize this, children are an heritage of the Lord. They're a gift from God. So on this morning, along with this family, we acknowledge your goodness and the gift of little Parker to this family. Would you please now take his life? Lord, at a young age, God, we would ask you to deal with his heart. And just like little Matthew did a moment ago, would you help Parker to be saved at a young age? And may he grow up in a home where parents love each other. And greatest of all, they love you. God bless Brother Justin and Miss Caroline. Lord, may they set the right kind of an example. And may you use little Parker's life for the glory of God. Your plans for his life are so much better than our plans could ever be. So we just want to say, here he is, Lord. We trust you. Use him, we pray. And bless this family and this special moment. In Jesus' name, amen.
Amen. All right, hang on just a moment. Here are a couple of gifts from the church. And also, Miss Caroline, we have some flowers for you. We just grew these right out of the pulpit this morning. And God bless y'all, and I love y'all with all of my heart, and I'll be praying for you. Let's give them a hand, if you will. What a good family. Thank the Lord for them. And thank God for little woodlaneers that are being born into our church family. All right, you ready for the special now, right before the message? Miss Christiana is coming to sing for us today. I know her song's going to be a blessing, and she sings for us, and you listen to her, and I'm sure the Lord will bless you as you hear.

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1: Well, how true is that? The Lord has been through every pain, knows every hurt that you and I will ever go through. He's been through it already, and He's able, so says the Bible, He's able to succor them also that are tempted, those that are tested and tried. I'm glad we got a Savior that loves us. Always be there for us. Good to see you today. How many of you got plans after church this morning? All right. Many, many of you do. So I want to get you out of here on time, even though I ate three of those chocolate muffins, and I'm good for an hour and a half regardless. But I'll cut it short. I promise you. I'll give you the Reader's Digest version of this morning. How many of you brought your Bible? Will you hold up the Word of God and take your Bible, if you will, and join me in the Gospel of Luke, chapter 15 this morning, page number 1097, 1097 in the New Testament, the Gospel of Luke, chapter 15. And in just a moment, I want to read some verses here, and then I want to preach a little bit from this story this morning. Again, thank you so much for being here. Again, I know you got plans today, but let me encourage you now, don't miss out on church tonight. You go see Mama, eat homemade ice cream and pound cake and spend time with her. But then don't forget, we got service tonight at 5:30. So go see your mama, but be back in church tonight to visit with your father. Amen. And I hope you'll be here tonight at 5:30. And I love you. What a great crowd. Man, didn't y'all have anything else to do today? I'm glad you're in church. It is good to see you. And thank you so much for being here. And by the way, if you're visiting, guess what? We do this every Sunday morning. Same bat time, same bat channel. And we get to do this every Sunday morning. So we would invite you to be a part of our services. All right, Luke 15, if you're there, would you say amen? All right, I want you to look this way, if you will. I must confess that one of the most difficult things that I have to do each year is to try to preach on Mother's Day. Now, I think the reason is obvious how difficult it is and why it's difficult to preach on Mother's Day, simply because I'm a man. Really, I'm a boy trapped inside of a man's body, but I've never, ever been a mother, and I never will be a mother. So I don't really know what it's like to be a mother. Now, I do know what it's like to be a dad. I have three children, four grandchildren, one dog, and 10 chickens. So I know what it's like to be a dad. And by the way, in case you're keeping score, we're only 42 days away from Father's Day. That's right. 42 days, 1,008 hours, 60,480 minutes. Make a note of that so you can shop before all the good stuff gets gone. But every year, as this time rolls around, I get up and try my best in a feeble way to preach on Mother's Day, even though I have no idea what I'm doing. You know, mothers, if you stop and think about it, are really, really mysterious creatures. They're very, very mysterious. I mean, think about some of the things that mothers say. If you don't think they're mysterious, think about some of the things they say. Some things like this: shut your mouth and eat your supper. Now, I don't get the logic behind that. How can you eat your supper with your mouth shut? What about this one? My mama told me this before. If that lawnmower cuts your foot off, don't you come running to me. Okay, mama, I promise you, I won't do it. What about this? My mom has told me this before, too. I have told you once, if I have told you a million times, don't exaggerate. That's crazy, ain't it? What about this? If you fall out of that tree and break your neck, you ain't going to town. Mysterious. Let me use the words of Andy Griffith. Curious, curious, curious. I mean, mothers are mysterious creatures. Here's one. My mama, I remember this one, David. If you don't stop crying, I'll give you something to cry about. What about this one? If you don't answer me, don't you talk back to me. Your mom ever say that one before? Here's my favorite one. If you don't quit hitting your sister, I'm going to knock you into next week. Mysterious, curious, curious, curious. But I tell you this, they might be curious and mysterious, but I tell you, they are some of the most talented people in the entire world. I read this week, according to a website called jobs.com, if the average mother was paid an annual salary for all that she does, she'd probably be in the ballpark of around $500,000 a year. I mean, you stop and think about all the jobs that a mama does. Now, we in our day, we talk about multitasking, but I promise you this, mothers are multitaskers on steroids. I mean, think about this. She's a daycare provider. She's a chef, a medical assistant, a tutor, a chauffeur, a counselor, a career advisor, a housekeeper, a wardrobe advisor, an interior decorator, a referee, an event coordinator, a walking washing machine. I mean, have you ever had a spit bath before? Woo! A senior administrative assistant, a tailor, a psychologist, an animal caregiver. In addition to that, she's a groundskeeper, a hairstylist, a private detector, a record keeper, a shopper, and a dishwasher. And that's not even counting what she does for her husband. Now, if you hired all those positions out, you'd be in the neighborhood of around $500,000 a year salary for what mamas do on a day-in and day-out basis. In fact, I read this on that same website. The average mother will work somewhere in the ballpark of 97.4 hours per week. And here's the thing about it. She does it free because she cares for her family. No wonder we got a day set aside to honor these mysterious people that God's put on our planet. I mean, they deserve our honor. Well, if you've been with us in these recent Sunday mornings that I've been here, then you may recall that I've been preaching a series of sermons that I've entitled Stories That Jesus Told. It's a series of messages on the parables that the Lord Jesus told throughout his earthly ministry. Now, parable was an earthly story with a heavenly meaning. The word parable itself means to cast alongside. And what happens is in the Bible, Jesus will deliver an eternal truth. And then to validate that truth or to illustrate that truth, he'll cast alongside of it a story, a parable, stories that Jesus told. You know, on one occasion in the Gospel of Mark chapter 12, verse 37, we read these words, "And the common people heard Jesus gladly." You know why? I'll tell you why. Jesus spoke about common everyday occurrences that the common people could identify with. He told stories about fishing and farming. He told stories about building houses and choosing the right kind of roads. He's told stories about weddings and suppers. You know, just common everyday ordinary events that the common everyday ordinary people like I am can identify with. And we're looking at some of those stories in our Bible. Well, today being Mother's Day, I want us to consider a story that Jesus told on an occasion about a woman. I'm going to call her mother, and I'll tell you why in just a moment. But we're going to look in our text this morning in our Bible at a story about a woman, a mother, who lost a coin. That's right. We got a story in our Bible. In fact, I'm calling this story this morning, I'm calling it A Mother on a Mission. Now let's stop, if you will, this morning. Let's read this story. Verse number 8, Luke 15. "Either what woman having 10 pieces of silver, if she lose one piece, doth not light a candle and sweep the house and seek diligently till she find it? And when she had found it, she calleth her friends and her neighbors together, saying, Rejoice with me, for I found the piece which I'd lost. Likewise, I say unto you, there is joy in the presence of the angels of God over one sinner that repenteth." Now, who among us in here hasn't lost something at one time or another? I'm so bad at losing stuff that one Christmas, my wife bought me these things that now I put on my keys and on my billfold. And all she's got to do is get on her phone or computer and she can find out where I left it at. And I say, thank God for that. Everybody in here has lost a billfold, lost your keys. And who among us today hadn't lost some change from time to time? You know, my wife tells me oftentimes that one of the things that she finds while doing the laundry at our house is she often finds change in the dryer. And she says that's her tip for doing the laundry. And then she said this, "Well, sure, I'm glad President Trump passed that no tax on tip law." Who among us hadn't lost some change from time to time? Well, in our text this morning, we read about a woman who simply lost a coin. And in our text this morning, we're going to find out, you know, that this whole chapter, This whole chapter, let me kind of set the stage. This whole chapter is what we call the lost and found section of the Bible. Because if you look here in Luke chapter 15, there are three lost things that gets found in this chapter. First of all, if you look there at verse 3 and verse 4 and following, there's a little lost sheep. It gets lost, but it gets found in this chapter. He goes astray, and the shepherd leaves the 90 and the 9. He leaves the comfort of home, and he ventures out into the wilderness where the beasts and the savages are until he finds that one lost sheep, and he brings it back home again. A little bit later in this chapter, look at verse number 12. And following, we have the story about a dad who lost a son. His son got out of fellowship. Brother Paul is here this morning, and he sings that great song about the prodigal son. And I wish we'd had time for that this morning, but we have the story here in our text about a dad who lost a son. So we got a lost sheep, got a lost son, but sandwiched in between the sheep and the son is the story of lost silver in this text. A mother who goes on a mission. She lost something and she will not rest until she finds it. Now, what has all that got to do with Mother's Day? Oh, I'm glad you ask, because I'd like to give you three things from this text about a mother on a mission. I want to say I thank God for my mama. She's in heaven now. I thank God for the mother of my children. My wife is here, and we have, like I said, three chickens, a dog, and ten... We have three children. Shut up. I hate it when you're obtuse. We have three children, one dog and ten chickens. Thank God for the mother of my children. And then my daughter, one of my daughter-in-law, and they have children this morning. And so mothers are near and dear to our hearts. So I want to speak to the mothers, along with the rest of us that are here this morning. Let's listen in to this story, and I want to point out three things from this text about a mother who was on a mission. First of all, look in our text, verse number 8. I want you to see what I would call, number one, a hurting mother and her desperation. A hurting mother and her desperation. Now, as the story starts in verse number 8, we read about a woman who's lost a piece of silver. Now, you say, preacher, I'm not getting the big deal about losing a coin. If you go to my house, get the vacuum cleaner out, and get down the cushions, you're going to suck out all kind of coins at my house. I'm not understanding the big, big deal about this. Well, we got to understand really what this piece of silver represents in our text. Now, when you read commentaries about all this, there are all kind of ideas and all kind of notions about what this silver really actually represents. There are some people tell you what it is just a piece of currency. And because of the scarcity and the preciousness of money back in those days, this woman is desperate to find this because she needs this to perhaps buy groceries or whatever, much like it would be in our day. Some people say that piece of silver is just a lost coin. There are others who read into this story according to the manners and the customs of that day when a woman was married, that she put on a frontlet that she wore on her brow. Something like a headdress that she wore on her brow that signified that she was married. Something, I guess, akin to maybe like our wedding ring. And maybe she lost that coin out of that headdress, and it was important because her husband gave her that. That signified that she was married. It meant something to her. Had sentimental value. That's the reason that she's so desperate to find that coin. Other people have said this. Boy, this is a little bit deep. But other people said this, that headdress that she wore, signifying that she was married like a wedding ring, had 10 pieces of silver in it. And if she ever became unfaithful to her husband, he would take away one of those pieces of silver. Now you talk about letting the cat out of the bag. No wonder she wasn't in a hurry to go to Walmart. I mean, if that's what it was, she didn't want to go down there where all the gossipers were without missing a piece, because they would think she'd been an unfaithful wife. No wonder she's in desperation mode to find this piece of silver. But can I do this? Can I just stick with the text this morning? Instead of talking about all of that, we know this chapter is about people that are lost and people who get found. I mean, sheep represents lost humanity. The sun represents lost humanity. In like manner, then, evidently, this piece of silver has got to represent somebody that is lost. Does that make sense? And moreover, what even makes this thing more important is the fact about this piece of silver and how it was lost. For instance, if you look there at verse number 8, it had to be, number 1, lost in the dark. Because the Bible said there at verse number 8, she lit a candle. So it was lost in the dark. Number 2, it had to be lost in the dirt. Because the Bible said there in verse number 8, that she, that she began to sweep the house. She got the broom out and started sweeping the house. So it was not just lost in the dark. Not just lost in the dirt. I mean, it was lost in the dirt. But here's the important thing. Notice, it was lost in the dwelling. It was lost in her house where she lived. You know what that kind of tends to lead me to believe? This is a picture of one of her children that are lost. Now we kind of get clued in to why she's a hurting mother in a great time of desperation. Because one of her babies are lost. Mama, can I ask you this morning, are you saved? Mama, do you have babies in your family? Maybe they're now adult babies, but do you have babies in your family, adult babies, that are not saved? I read this story recently about a man who was very sick. His wife was very sick and she was dying. But her husband loved her so much that he sat beside her bedside. Every waking hour, he sat there and tried to comfort her and get anything that she needed. On what would be the last day of her life, as she grew weaker and weaker and the life was slowly draining out of her body, she mustered up, I mean, right at the last moment, she sat up in the bed and she said, "John, John." He said, "Yes, Mama." She said, "It's getting late. Are you coming to bed?" Now, really, it was high noon. It was 12 o'clock. But to kind of comfort, he said, "Yes, Mama, I'll be in just a minute." A little bit later, she woke up once again, and she said, "John, John," she said, "it's dark outside. Are all the windows closed?" He said, "Yes, Mama, I've just checked. All the windows are closed." A little bit later, she mustered up a little bit more strength. She said, "John, John, are the doors locked? We don't want to go to bed without the doors being locked." He said, "Mama, I've checked all the doors. The doors are locked." And the last thing she said in the dying moment of her life, "John, are all the children in?" Maybe that ought to be a good question we ought to ask ourselves this morning. Are all the children in? I'm talking about in the family of God. Are all the children saved? Mama, are you saved? I'll tell you, your children's probably not going to get saved till Mama gets saved. Mama, are you saved? Mama, are all the children in? I can't think of anything more sadder than to get to heaven someday and some member of my family that I love dearly not being there. Oh, I want to tell you, you talk about the tears, and I get it. In heaven, they're going to have to wipe the tears away from our eyes. I wonder maybe if the reason we're not crying in heaven is because look around and see those of our precious family that's not there. Mama, Mama, John, John, are all the children in? Are all your children saved this morning? Mama, are you saved? Daddy, are you saved? I'm telling you, the greatest thing you can ever do for your family is to give your heart to Jesus. Did you know the only thing you can take to heaven with you? You can't take that car that you put so much pride in, that you waxed and spick shined yesterday. You can't take that house that you mowed the yard in and your wife cleaned up yesterday. You can't take your bank account with you. But bless your heart, I'll tell you what you can carry with you. You can carry your children with you to heaven. You can carry your family. John, are the children in? Here's a woman. She's got a piece of silver that's lost in the dwelling, right there, in the dwelling, in the house. One of the children is not saved. Now we kind of understand why she's in a desperation mode. She's got to find that lost piece of silver. She's a hurting mother in desperation. Then number 2, look again in our text. I like this. She's a holy mother with determination. Now, what do I mean by that? Well, the one thing we understand about this woman is this. She ain't going to give up till that lost piece of silver gets found. I mean, buddy, she ain't about to give up. She ain't going to rest till everybody in the family gets in. The one all-consuming desire of her heart. Now, listen, I made this up pretty good for a country bumpkin from Toast, North Carolina. Here's what she did. She hovered, uncovered, till she discovered and recovered that lost piece of silver. She hovered and she uncovered and she discovered and she recovered that lost piece of silver. I thought it was pretty good myself. You don't even have to say if you didn't think. If you don't like it, that's fine with me. It's okay. But I do like what I read about in verse number 8. Did you notice there the Bible said in verse number 8 that she sought diligently till she found it? She eagerly, earnestly, energetically, enthusiastically set about to find that piece of silver that was lost. And I like how she went about it. I mean, if you'll read in our text there in verse number 8, here's what she did. The Bible said, first of all, she lit a candle. Now, we know in those Middle Eastern homes, they're not like our Western culture kind of homes, especially back in the days of Jesus. They didn't put windows in that home. They were very dark places. And, you know, the only light that I guess would come into those homes, they were made out of clay or made out of rocks and with kind of mortar or clay put between the rocks. And the only light was through the opening of the door. So it was very dark. So the Bible said that she lit a candle. She had to have some light if she's going to find that piece of silver. Then the Word of God said she got the broom out. Oh, I want to tell you, she went to work sweeping that house. They didn't have ceramic or tile floors or that. Is it LVP? Is that what they call it? Or LVD or DVDs or DVDs or whatever. That kind of floor, you know, they put in houses today. And it's cheap, but it looks good. Can I have a hey man on LVT? LBT. With a B? What's the B stand for? Burger King? Whatever it is, they didn't have ceramic tile. They didn't have carpeted floors. They didn't have that LVP that you get at Burger King. I don't know what he's talking about back here. But anyway, they have none of that. They had dirt floors. So she not only had to light a candle, no flashlights, no cell phones. She lit a candle. She got the broom out. She started sweeping. There was dirt going everywhere, man. And then the Word of God said she sought diligently for. Now, and then the Bible said she found it. She recovered that lost piece of silver. Now, believe this or not, ma'am, ladies, mamas, believe this or not, those are the three things we got to do to be sure that our babies are in the family. Listen to this. Number one, she lit a candle. You know, the Bible said that Jesus, John 8:12, is the light of the world. You ain't going to win them till you get some light in your house. Can I have an amen? And then the Bible said that He's the light of the world. And then the Bible said this, we have to walk in the light as He is in the light. We can't win people in darkness if we're not walking in light. She lit a candle. Then I like this, she got the broom out. She started sweeping the house from top to bottom. Man, I said a moment ago, the dirt and the dust was flying everywhere. But I'll tell you what, that house was as clean as she could get it. Now, I want to tell you, not only are we going to have to light a candle, get some light in, the Lord Jesus in, not only are we going to have to walk in the light as He is the light, but bless your heart, we're going to have to clean our lives up if we're going to win our loved ones to Jesus. You can't get your loved ones saved if you're smoking the same kind of weed they're smoking. You can't get them saved if you're playing cards and going to the clubbing with them. You can't win them to God if you're drinking the same kind of liquor and the beer and the ungodly alcohol that they're drinking. You ain't going to win them till you clean your life up. Amen. I mean, brother, maybe one of the reasons so many of our babies are going to hell instead of heaven is because of the inconsistencies they see in our lives. We come over here to church on Sunday and sing about how much we love Jesus, and then we cuss and snort and rip during the other days of the week. Come over here and pay your tithe on Sunday or buy your fifth on Monday. I'm here to tell you, we better clean our lives up if we're going to find that silver in the house. We can't do it. Going to have some light. Going to have to do some cleaning out. Then I like this. The Bible said she sought diligently. She would not give up. I mean, probably there were some times she thought about giving up. Maybe she said, oh, foot, man, I'm done hunting. I've searched this house over for that piece of coin. I can't find it. Not her. Persistently. Insistently. Consistently. She would not give up. She stayed at it. friend. She wouldn't quit. She wouldn't accept the fact, well, this is just the way it's got to be. One of my babies is not going to heaven. They're going to hell, but, you know, I just got to accept that fact. No, you don't have to accept that fact. It's God's plan and God's will that everybody be saved. He's not willing that any perish, but all come to repentance. God will have, 1 Timothy 2:4, all men to be saved and come to the... There ain't a blessed God ounce of Calvinism in me. Jesus, by the grace of God, tasted death for all men. God wants everybody to be saved. Black, white, rich, poor, bond free, Batman, Waterman, Aquaman, Spider-Man, bless your heart, Sandman, every man God wants to be saved. Yes, sir. God wants everybody to be saved. And she would not give up. She did not quit. She didn't. I don't think she found it right away. Maybe the hours went by. Maybe days went by. But she stayed at it. You know why? I'll tell you why. She wasn't going to accept the fact that piece of silver was lost. She was going to do everything she could till she found that piece of silver. And you don't have to say it, I will. Hey, man, preacher. Yes, sir. I know what some of you are thinking right now. You're probably sitting there thinking, but preacher, you don't understand. My family won't let me talk to them about Jesus. Well, let me give you some good advice. If your family won't let you talk to them about Jesus, then you talk to Jesus about your family. And don't give up. You don't have to accept this as just the way that you say, boy, I tell you, my girl is so messed up. Preacher, if I told you what she was doing, you wouldn't believe it. I'm telling you, preacher, I've tried it. It's just no use. Oh, friend, I want to tell you, as long as God is alive, as long as Jesus is at the right hand of the Father, don't you tell me there's no hope. There's always hope, thank God. I'll tell you, she was holy and she was determined. If your family won't let you talk to them about Jesus, then just talk to Jesus about your family. Amen. You might want to write that one down. That just come in. Thank you, Lord. That was fresh in there. So we got a hurting mama and her desperation. We got a holy mama. I started to say a hunting mama. Would that be okay? I thought y'all might think if you got a shotgun or something. But a hunting mama and her determination. But don't you see the end of the story? There's a happy mama and her celebration. You say, what happened? Well, look, if you will, at verse number 9. She found it. I like that phrase there, that opening phrase of verse 9. She hath found it. She wouldn't give up. She's kept on. She lit day by day. She labored day by day. She looked day by day. She lingered day by day. And then one day, she found it. Over there in the corner, she saw something shiny. She just wouldn't give up. She walked over in the corner. Right there laying with a little bit of dirt on top of it. She found it. Oh, I want to tell you, you talk about a time when she found that lost piece of silver. You know what I'd do if I was a mama here today and one of my babies wasn't saved? I'd claim that verse number 9. She had found it. I just believe God and say, God, you let her find out. Lord, help me to see my young'uns get saved by the grace of God. There it was. She found it. And then I like verse number 9 because we see what took place when she found it. Look at verse 9. We read a little bit about an internal rejoicing. The Bible said there in verse number 9, when she had found it, she calleth her friends and her neighbors together saying, rejoice with me, for I found the peace which I had lost. You know what she did? The Bible says she called all of her friends together. She probably looked at them and said, I just want to tell y'all, I almost gave up. There was a number of times my heart told me, what's the use? You'll never find that. You might as well just quit looking at it. Oh, but she held it up. She said, I'm so glad I kept looking. I'm so glad I kept sweeping. I'm so glad I kept burning candles. I'm so glad I didn't give up. I found that was... And all of her friends said, woo, boy, we're glad for you. It was a time of internal rejoicing. I like it when people get saved around here and folks are happy about it. Let's don't ever get over the joy and the excitement and the thrill of seeing people saved. I don't care if they're 6 years old, 60 years old, or 660 years old. I'm telling you, it's a miracle of grace anytime somebody gets saved. Let's There was internal rejoicing. But then I like this. Look at verse number 10. There was eternal rejoicing. Now stay with me and I'm done. Look at verse 10. Likewise I say unto you, there is joy in the presence of the angels of God over one sinner that repented. I've been in church all my life. I went to church 9 months before I was born. I mean, man, and when I came out, I owed my mama for 9 months of room and board. I was so just enamored by being born. It was months before I spoke a word. You just got it, didn't you, Brother Jimmy? He's a little slow, but he got it. I'm kidding, man. I've been in church all my life. And I've heard people quote this verse like, boy, I tell you what, when people get saved, the angels of God in heaven are rejoicing over people get saved. And you know something? Maybe they do get happy. I don't know. I do know this over in the book of Peter. The Bible said they desire to look into those things. Angels are not redeemed. They don't know what being saved is like. Can I have an amen? But it doesn't say that there's joy in the amongst the angels. It says there's joy in the presence of the angels. That seems to indicate to me that the people that are in heaven, in the presence of the angels, are rejoicing over when one mama finds that lost boy or that lost girl that gets saved by the grace of God. The people in heaven rejoicing. I mean, if they're rejoicing up over there, man, how much more should we rejoice about it down here? What a thrill, what a joy it is to be saved. I don't know how it works, but can I use my sanctified imagination in closing this morning about maybe here's a mama. She lived her whole life and she prayed for, I'm going to say a boy. She prayed for that boy and she prayed for him. And I'm telling you, he is hard as a rock and he drunk liquor. And I mean, he just mean as a snake. And I mean, just an old wicked boy. And so she dies without him ever being saved. She goes to heaven. She's up there in heaven. And then about 6 years after she's been in heaven, that old boy goes to a revival meeting one night, and the preacher gets up and starts preaching and says something about mama, and boy, it just breaks his heart. He gets thinking about his dear old sainted mama over there in heaven, and boy, the tears start rolling down. I mean, he's got tattoos. I mean, he's got biceps looks like mine, and I mean, he's just tatted up, and I mean, man, just rough. Rode a Harley Davidson to the motel, to the church, and got a ponytail out the back of his. And there he just, before you know, he starts crying, and first thing you know, preacher said, if you want to get saved, come on down here. And boy, he tears loose, comes down the aisle, gives his hand to the preacher and his heart to the Savior, and he gets born again. And over in heaven, loudspeaker, Louise Throckmorton. This is Jesus speaking. Just wanted to tell you, just a few minutes ago, Mama, wanted to tell you that your boy Herbert just walked down the aisle and got saved. And over yonder in heaven, I mean, buddy, they're kicking up gold dust and shouting over there. That boy has got saved by the grace of God. The angels don't know anything about it, but the people of God over there who have experienced it, they know all about it. And there is eternal rejoicing in the presence of God and the presence of the angels over people who repent. Oh, don't you want to be saved this morning? My mama died in 2017, and my habit was either on Saturday or Sunday was to go see my mom on Mother's Day. We'd carry her flower or whatever. And then mama kind of started having the mental struggles, and so it got a little bit rough there at the end. But in 2017 was the last time I got to call my mama on Mother's Day and to tell her, I love you, Mama. This is your son here. I said, Mama, it's the best thing that's ever happened to you calling. She said, who is this? But I'd call her and say, Mama, I love you. And thank you for giving me life, and thank you for my upbringing, and thank you for loving me and keeping me clean. And I just try to tell you, that's the last time, 2017, so that's been, 9 years ago since I got to call Mama and tell her that I appreciate her and wish her Happy Mother's Day. But I remember as a child growing up, and I've been in church all my life, but I remember as a child when I was growing up, and some reason on Mother's Day, we'd always sing that song, and there are 4 verses to it. And it took a while to sing it, but we'd always sing that song, tell mother I'll be there. Every Sunday morning, every Mother's Day Sunday morning in that little old Baptist church where mom and daddy went, I remember as a child, tell my mother I'll be there. She's gone now, but here's the chorus. There's a lot of words, but here's the chorus. Tell mother I'll be there in answer to her prayers. This message, blessed Savior, to her bear. Tell mother I'll be there, heaven's joy with her to share. Yes, dear Savior, tell mother I'll be there. Now you forgive me right here, and I'm not trying to be dramatic, but I welcomed Brother JT to the service just a little bit ago on the live stream. It's more live over there than it is. We're in the land of death. That's the land of living. So he's joining us on the live stream. And I said something about Brother JT watching little Matthew get baptized. Could have welcomed somebody else to the service this morning. Could just take a moment to welcome my mama to the service. And I just want to tell mama, mama, I'll be there someday. Don't worry about it. I'm saved by the grace of God. Jesus lives in my heart. And one day, by the help and the grace of God, mama, I will be there. What about you? Does your mama know you're going to be there? Mama, are you saved? If you ain't saved, I tell you what, here's a good day to get saved. You could go through the rest of your life saying, I got saved on Mother's Day, May the 10th, 2026. Went to hear this preacher after we ate a chocolate chip muffin. Went in there to hear that preacher preach, and God got a hold of my heart, and I got saved. Boy, this could be the greatest day of your life. Could be the best day of the rest of your life. If you'd give your heart to Jesus. And then if you're here today and mama's gone. I did this and I'm done. I did this. I went back last year in the funerals. I keep a record of all the funerals that I do here at our church. And last year I think I had neighborhood about 25, 30 funerals. But 11 of them, and I wrote their mama, the names down. 11 of them were mamas in our church. Dally Vinson, Iris Rumley, Betty Mean, Georgia Freeman, Carolyn Shoemaker, Miss Gregory, Brother Eddie's mama, Lorraine Adams, Connie Palmer, Donna Sims, Josie Fansler, Sue Wall. 11 mamas from our church went to heaven last year. Is your mama already gone? Why don't you come up here this morning? Maybe she left this world without even knowing you were saved. Won't you come up here this morning, give your heart to Jesus, and then get up, just look up there and say, Mama, I'll be there. Count on me, Mama. I'm coming. Count on it. Jesus made it possible, and I'm saved. I'm going to live for Him. Let's bow our heads for prayer. Father, I pray this morning you touch our hearts. Thank you for this story that you told. Here's a lady that lost a coin, and most of us would say, big deal. But it was a big deal to her because she lost it. That coin got lost in her house, which signifies to me, if that whole chapter is about lost people, it signifies to me somebody in her house was lost. And God, there are folks sitting here this morning, their mama's sitting here, and their babies are lost. Or maybe their babies say they're saved, but they don't live like they're saved. God, I pray that you'd help all of us. May we light a candle. May we sweep and clean up our lives. May we walk in the light as you're the light. God, may we search diligently and not give up. Not give up till them babies get born again, till the babies get saved, till the babies get in. Help us, I pray. And then if there's anybody here today that's not saved, help them today. May this be the last day that they're lost. And may this be the first day that they're saved. Deal with hearts, I pray, in Jesus' name. Now our heads are back.
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2: First scripture I want to zero in on. Matthew's Gospel, chapter 22 and verse 42. Matthew 22 and verse 42. Jesus' words here, he was saying, "What think ye of Christ? Whose son is he?" They say unto him, "The son of David." What think ye of Christ is what we want to focus on for a little while this morning. And the tiny little hill of Calvary has exerted a greater influence on human hearts and history than has been done by all the mountain chains of this big wide earth. That little mountain, that little hill of Calvary, the power that has come forth out of that one little hill. And around that hill, a lot of people have risen and fell because of how they responded to that hill called Mount Calvary. And I want us to look at the crucible of Calvary. The crucible. What's a crucible? We'll look at that in just a moment. But someone said that when the Lord was a songwriter, pointed out that he thought or she thought that there might have been a tear in God's eyes as he created the world and as he fashioned that little hill of Calvary. There was a day when the world was created by our wonderful Lord, and he fashioned that little hill called Calvary, where Jesus was going to suffer and bleed and die. But not only was the hill of Mount Calvary where our Lord was crucified, but it became the melting pot. The melting pot of for all times and ages to follow. Now, what is a crucible? A crucible, I guess welders and other folks like that could tell you what a crucible is. It's a utensil, a strong metal utensil, in which various metals, even gold, can be placed in there and exposed to tremendous heat. And the metals are heated up and heated up and heated up until it melts. And when, for instance, gold, when gold is melted in a crucible, then what comes, there's two things that a crucible brings forth. It can bring forth slag, old useless portions, useless little items, elements that will come to the top, and also the precious metal that is being melted in that crucible. And it's a test. Let's take gold, for instance. It's a test for gold that the pure gold will come forth, and the slag or the useless elements can then be whisked away, and the pure gold is left behind. The dictionary tells us that a crucible is a melting pot that requires high heat, and it is a severe test. A severe test. And gold is never harmed by fire, but it's refined by the testing flame of the crucible. Interesting process, isn't it, that it goes through. And around the tragic cross of Jesus Christ, certain people assembled around that cross, around that hillside. And they were there by the force of circumstances and their relationship to that tragic, the events of that tragic hour. And as each one of those folks we're going to look at for a little while this morning, as each one of those people passed through the fires, if you will, of judgment, it was a time of judgment, they unconsciously, weren't aware of it, but they were going through a testing time, and they faced that test, and how they reacted to it is all important. How we react to what we just read in the book.

And as each one passed through, each of these folks that we're going to look at for a little while, they reacted in some way. Some of them came forth gloriously. Boy, they stood the test, the fiery test of Calvary. They stood the test of time. But others, they're remembered for the terrible failure that they suffered. The pity. They're pitiful. Many of them. Others, they're objects of scorn and despised. They're despised when we look at how they reacted to Calvary. And in the way that those ancient men and women reacted to Calvary, we see all of modern mankind in type. They were a type. They were all a type in one way or another of what we see in society. And let's look at these folks just for a little while. Let's look first at Judas, that old greedy disciple, Judas. He's an object of disgust. When you think of him, don't you think of disgust? And he was an example of greed. Just a greedy, grabbing, grasping kind of a fella. The climax of treachery. That is so despicable when you think of him. Judas was called to be an apostle. The Bible says that Judas had part in that ministry of our Lord. And he was a careful businessman. Nothing wrong with that. Good businessman, careful. And no doubt he had many good qualities about him. Let's give him that. We'll say that. So he was used to direct the business affairs of the group. And that was his responsibility. Now, why was Judas, you think? Well, it really couldn't have been Simon Peter, because he was so impulsive. No telling what he would have done with the money if he'd had charge of it. That wasn't his responsibility, because Peter eventually would be used to open the gate to the salvation of the Gentiles and the Jews. So that was important. Each one had the responsibility. Judas had his responsibility. John, the Apostle John, could he be the man that the treasurer? No. He was a dreamer. He was the one that later on in the book of Revelation, he was needed on the Isle of Patmos to put visions to the revelation. He was the one that could capture the visions God gave him and put them to pen, put the pen to paper, and put the visions to revelation. And Matthew, he couldn't be, because he had other responsibilities. He kept the evidence that was going to be needed for his gospel, that the Lord was going to give him to write the gospel of Matthew. So that leaves Judas. Judas, the Bible said, he kept the bag. He kept the bag of money. And there's no gift that possessed by man that cannot be used. If you have a gift in your life, there's no gift that you have that can't be used to the glory of God if it's consecrated for His glory and to His purposes. If what you have, if what the Lord has given you is from the Lord, you can be used of the Lord. That gift can be used. But let's look at Judas for just another moment. Judas, you remember, he was outraged. He was livid when Mary of Bethany poured the precious ointment
Pray

0: Place this ointment on the head of Jesus. Oh, he said, oh, that's worth, in our time today, the smart people that figured this stuff out said worth about $45 today. $45. And he said, we could have sold that and give the money to the poor. But what did Judas end up doing? $45. And he was outraged. But he went forth on that dreadful day, and he sold and betrayed and sold our master for Jesus for $17.66 in our time today. Jesus warned Judas. He had warned him. At supper, Jesus said, one of you shall betray me. One of you going to betray me. To whom I will give a sop when I've dipped it, he's the one that will betray me, Jesus said. And what he gave the sop to Jesus, to Judas. Jesus gave the sop to Judas, and it didn't faze him, apparently. He didn't pick up on the fact of what Jesus had said, and now he's giving him the sop, and he just went on his merry way. He was determined to go his way. And at the Garden of Gethsemane, the Bible says that Jesus met Judas ahead of the others and gave him another chance. A chance to redeem himself and to call off his terrible plan that he had. Called him a friend. That means a comrade. Comrade. He called Judas his friend. And that's probably one of the most tender scriptures in all of the Bible, is when Jesus called Judas friend. And Judas kissed him on the cheek, called him master, and then delivered him up to that crowd behind him. The Bible says by transgression, Judas fell. Some say, well, Judas was always that way. He never went anywhere. But the Bible says he fell. If he was already ruined from the very beginning, he was, you might say, on the floor of where he had arrived in his walk with the Lord. But if that were true. But the Bible says by transgression, Jesus had said, by transgression, Judas fell. You can't fall off the floor. You're on the floor? Okay, you were already down there. But he fell from somewhere he had attained in that ministry with the other disciples. By transgression, Judas fell. We look at Simon Peter. Simon Peter, he's one of the most beloved characters of the New Testament. He was so human, down to earth. We can identify with him. And when he was tempted, he was plumb shameful in the way he failed. Peter said, Lord, I'm ready to go with thee all the way. Go both to prison and to death with you. I'm ready, Lord. But Peter had the fear of man. He feared what people thought about him. You ever see people like that? Or maybe when you point at somebody, the other three fingers are coming back, pointing back at you because you're fearful of man. Fearful of what people gonna think about you. What people gonna think about you. And fear of man. But the Bible says a fear of man bringeth a snare. And what can we say about Peter? Peter followed afar off. He didn't walk with the Lord. Peter warmed himself by the fire of the enemy's fire. And he denied Christ three times. And then the old rooster crowed to remind him what Jesus said. Said before the rooster crows three times, said, you're going to deny me and you're going to to betray me. And he was like many, professing Christians today, people that profess to be right with the Lord. What happens? They're not fully given up to the Lord. You see it all around you. You know it. I know it. We see it all about us. People professing. But Peter, now what? Give him due. Give him his credit that is due. On the day of Pentecost, after Jesus had had encounters, you remember, with the Lord Jesus, after his big failure, he had not given up to the Lord up until that point. But after Pentecost, he came forth shining like gold. He came forth through that crucible. He went to the fiery test of Calvary, and he gave God everything. And listen to this. On the day of Pentecost, Simon Peter was bold as a lion. He lifted up his voice and said, "Ye men of Israel, hear these words. Jesus of Nazareth, a man approved of God among you by miracles and wonders and signs, him being delivered by the determinate counsel and foreknowledge of God, said, you have taken and with by wicked hands have crucified him and slain, whom God hath raised up, having loosed the pains of death, because it was not possible that he should be held by it. Therefore, this is Peter talking. He said, let all the house of Israel know assuredly that God hath made that same Jesus whom you have crucified, God has made him both Lord and Christ. What a difference. What a difference from the crucible experience that Peter suffered there on Calvary, that he had come all that way. And he boldly stood in other times, stood up, counted for the Lord, and he passed the test. Then we look at old Pilate, the faithless one, the saddest figure in all of the history. In some respects, it's not the man on the cross. No, it's the one who had him nailed there. Pilate could have ordered him to be released. Said, "I find no fault in him. There's nothing wrong here." And Pilate, he will always be an object of scorn because he failed the test. He failed the fiery test of Calvary when he could have spoken the word. He was the man in authority. He could have spoken the word and said, "Release him. I don't find anything wrong with this man." But he was too cowardly, too afraid of what people were going to say and do and talk about him to Caesar or somebody. So Pilate failed the test, failed it miserably, miserably. Next, there was Joseph of Arimathea. Joseph, very timid man, not outspoken. He was a member of the Sanhedrin. He was rich. He was a secret disciple and of the Lord. And it was okay when Jesus was showing his power. But Joseph had to be taken to stand after Calvary. And Joseph had counted the cost, though. And he lined up with Jesus. He risked everything. He risked what people were going to say about him. He risked being put out of the synagogue, all of that stuff. He risked everything to stand up for Jesus. He went and begged the body of Jesus, you remember, and from Pilate. And Calvary brought Joseph and Nicodemus, for that matter, out in the open. So we give them credit. We applaud them. And finally, we look at Christ, the Lamb of God, the Lord Jesus. He stood the test, the fiery test of Calvary. The Lord Jesus set himself up to be equal with God, and he was and is, announcing that he was God. And that made them, the people, so angry, these religious crowd, and they made false claims about him. There was a Roman centurion, though, a soldier in command of this band of men, and he had sympathy with Jesus, and they were despised people, but he had sympathy. He said, surely this was the Son of God. This man was the Son of God. He saw him, how he reacted to being spat upon and thorns on his brow and beat bloody. And the purpose of the crucible is to destroy the slag, destroy that doesn't belong there, and leave the precious metal available to be left behind.
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3: Have your Bibles today. Turn with us in the book of Genesis, chapter 2, if you will. We want to talk about something we all can say is our, I don't know how far great, great, great, great, great, great, great, great grandmother she would be, but did you know we all share that great, great, great, great, great, great grandmother? I don't know how many greats you could go back. It's a lot. But did you know we all share a grandmother? Every one of us share a grandmother. And I don't know how many greats you had on it, but every one of us share a grandmother. I've never thought about that or not. But look here, and we'll explain as we go along here in just a minute. And let's all stand, if you will, as we respect the reading of God's Word. Genesis chapter 2. And let's go down to verse 18, if you will. And give it just a little bit of instruction to the message here. The Bible said in Genesis chapter 2, let's look at verse 18. The Bible said, "And out of the ground the Lord God formed every beast of the field and every fowl of the air, and brought them unto Adam to see what he would call them, and whatsoever Adam called every living creature, that was the name thereof. And Adam gave names to all cattle, and to the fowl of the air, and to every beast of the field. But for Adam there was not found an helpmeet for him. And the Lord God caused a deep sleep to fall upon Adam, and he slept. And he took one of his ribs and closed up the flesh instead thereof. And the rib which the Lord God had taken from man made he a woman, and brought her unto the man. And Adam said, This is now bone of my bones and flesh of my flesh. She shall be called woman, because she was taken out of man. Therefore shall a man leave his father and his mother, and shall cleave unto his wife, and they shall be one flesh." Now if you go with me over just a page or two to the same, to the chapter 3, and verse 20, the Bible said, "And Adam called his wife's name Eve, because she was the mother of all living." Eve is our grandmother, with several greats in front of him, all right? We all come from same mother, didn't we? So we all share a mother. And I want to talk to you on this thought, some lessons from the first mother, or from our whatever grade it is, grandmother. Amen. And you pray for us. Father, we come in Jesus' name, thanking you for the day you've given us. Thank you for the blessings of life. Thank you for all that's gathered here. And I pray a blessing upon the message now, Father, as we look into thy word, that you'll use us and help us now as only you can. Remove all Satan's hindrances, and we'll thank you for what you do. In Jesus' name we pray. Amen and amen. You may be seated. And thank you for being here. And for the next few minutes, we want to talk about our grandmother that we all come from. And because the Bible said she's the mother of all living. So, you know, we refer to many times we came from Adam, and we did. We also came from his wife, Eve. She was our great-great-whatever grandmother. She's the mother of all living. But now, she was the very first mother, but there were some lessons she had to learn. There were some things that she had to do. Just because she was the first didn't exempt her from a lot of things. I want to share them real briefly with you this morning. I want you to think, number one, I want you to think of the hope, number one. I'm not talking about a hope soul salvation now, but I'm talking about a hope that she had. Now, you remember, and I won't have time to look at all the verses, but you remember how that God told them that because of their sin later on, they sinned and against God and took a forbidden fruit, and how that she was going to have in sorrow have conception and all, and how that the Bible says in chapter 3, verse 15, God said, I'll put enmity between thee and the woman, between thy seed and her seed, and it shall bruise thy head, and thou shalt bruise his heel. Talking about the serpent, the devil. And my friend, that she no doubt had a hope that came crashing down one day. She had a hope, and I will share that with you in just a minute. Her hopes did not meet her expectations. There are a lot of mothers today that have high hopes for their young ones, and many times young ones didn't meet mothers' expectations. Amen. Mothers have high hope for their children. A mother that loves her family, she has some hopes. And no doubt she had high hopes that one day that a child would be born. God said it would be here in verse 15. We find that that took place over in chapter 4, if you'll turn the page and look at chapter 4 and verse number 1. The Bible said, and Adam knew his wife, and she conceived and bare Cain. And she said, I've gotten a man from the Lord. No doubt here she thought, hey, this is it. God says that I'm going to put enmity between thy seed and his seed. And she no doubt thought, hey, this is it. This is the child God's given me. And no doubt thought, hey, this is the promise of verse 15 that God said he's going to bruise Satan. Amen. But we realize more importantly that prophecy came to pass in Jesus. Amen. More so than Cain and Abel. And I'm sure she probably didn't understand it all, but maybe she thought her hope was in her child would be that one. But it was a descendant of hers. It was several thousand years later. Jesus was the one that came and fulfilled chapter 3 and verse 15. My friend, no doubt she had been, through a lot already in her sin in the garden. But then here, my friend, she had hoped that her son would really turn out to be something great. I think every mother that loves her family, they're clinging to a hope that their sons and daughters will turn out and have it better than they did. Amen. She probably thought, well, now we've got this boy and we named him Cain. I hope he won't go down the wrong road like me and his daddy did. I think any mother, my friend, that loves her family wants the best for her children. Amen. She was clinging to a hope. I'm glad that Jesus Christ is the blessed hope that we have today. And mothers, let me remind you, when you feel like you've lost all hope, that thank God you've got God in your life, you haven't lost hope. Amen. When it seems hopeless and helpless, just look to God, thank the Lord, and He'll help you and bring you through life's sorrows. They sung that song, Medals for Mothers. Boy, I tell you what, I think we all can relate to that with our mother. And mama, you win every one of them because mothers are special to us. Amen. Thank God for godly mothers. I dare say most of us here today would be in church if it wasn't for our mothers. Now, there may be some exceptions. Maybe your dad is the reason you're here. And I'm not excluding dad. Dad's day's coming. Amen. We're talking about mama now. Amen.
4: But most of us that's here today, Brother Junior, we owe a lot of thanks and gratitude to our mothers and bring us up in church. And Brother Michael's already prayed and mentioned that before he prayed. Thank God for a mother that'll bring us in church and bring us up in the nurture and admonition of the Lord. Amen. Mother's hopes sometimes are dashed, and I'm sure Eve's hope here was dashed along life's way. She had to learn a lesson, Brother Jamie, from that shattered hope in her life. Not only that, but she had to learn a lesson of heartbreak. Chapter 4, again, if you'll look in verse number 8, the Bible said, "And Cain talked with Abel his brother, and it came to pass when they were in the field that Cain rose up against Abel his brother and slew him." Can you imagine what the first mother went through here? The heartache, the joy of having boys here born unto her, having the first children on this earth born, and the joy of Cain and Abel's birth. And then, my friend, to have that joy of Abel's birth to be replaced by his untimely death. I've heard people talk about it, but it does happen. But I've heard people say, "Well, it's just not men, or just not, you know, shouldn't be that children die before mom and dad." And the reality of it is that sometimes that does happen. Mothers want to live and see their children and grandchildren and great-grandchildren, but in reality, sometimes, my friend, they have a heartache in losing a child. Never lost a child, but some of you have. Some of you have lost a grandchild. And my friend, it hurts. I know the heartache has to be tough to lose your child. I don't care if they've grown and have children of their own. They're still your baby. Amen. My friend, can you imagine the heartache, Brother Steve, this first mother of seeing little Abel's first steps, Brother Jimmy, and also seeing his last steps. You know, we think about baby's first step, how wonderful that is. But sad to also have in the back of your mind his first steps and his last steps. The last time you saw him. I'm talking about lessons from the first mother. And well, her heart was broken. Here she looked out there, and brother, she saw her two sons. And my friend, she loved them. One day she found out, I don't know what Cain used, Brother Ken. I don't know if he used a knife. But if he used a knife to kill his brother, my friend, it was just like piercing her own heart. A part of her, Brother Brian, died that day when she lost her son. A part of her died. And my friend, having her other son being the first murderer, oh, well, can you imagine the heartache? Can you imagine the tears, brother, that she shed over a loss of her son? And in one sense, Brother Jamie, she lost the other one. She went from hearing Abel's first words to hearing his last words. Did you know sin, our sins always affect those that we love? He said, "Well, what I'm doing, I'm just doing it myself." No, you're hurting other people too. Especially your mother. My friend, you say, "Well, I'm going to live like I want to. I'll go to church when I want to go to church. I'll live like..." Hey, let me tell you something. You're not only hurting God, you're hurting yourself, but you're hurting a godly mother. See, mothers want you to do right. They don't want heartache. They want you to do right and my friend, and not have to weep over you. It used to be a time, Brother Junior, I could say something like this. You know, boys, when you're out teenager, you ought to be ashamed breaking your mother's heart, staying out in the wee hours of the night and her weeping and wondering where you are. There used to be a time we could address that to the boys, but anymore we got to say boys and girls. Teenage boys and girls now are out to the wee hours of the morning, and mothers weeping and wondering, praying, and can't sleep, and can't rest till they hear the car coming in the driveway, and the lock unlock on the door, and the footsteps, my friend. Many times there is a car pulls up in the driveway, and my friend, it's not the daughter or son, but it's a highway patrolman or a deputy coming in and say, I've got some bad news. There's some mothers, my friend, that has prayed as their children's been off the war. All the wars from, Iraq and Afghanistan and Vietnam and Korea and World War II, you name them, all down through the centuries of time. There's been mothers back at home praying for that son and now daughters that they'll get back home all right. Mothers have wept a river of tears for their wayward children, Brother Ralph, down through the years. It'd be amazing to see the amount of tears that's been shed by mothers down through the ages of time over hard-headed young'uns. Amen? Hard-headed young'uns. Y'all be ashamed. If you're bringing tears on mother's cheeks today, you ought to be ashamed. If you're 10 years old or if you're 20 years old or 30 years old, 50, 60, 70 years old, and you're still bringing tears on your mother's cheeks, you ought to be ashamed. I'm going to tell you something else. Your mother is not the old woman. Whether she's your... Listen. She's aged or not, she's not an old bag. Amen. You ought to treat mother with love and respect. And God help a soul that would hit his mother and be mean to his mother. She's not a dirt bag. She's not a piece of carpet to wipe your feet on. She's someone you to love and cherish and show her respect 365 days a year. Need to call her, need to go see her. Amen. Let her sit around and be alone and forsaken. And my friend, whether she's in her home or in a nursing home, you ought not forget mother. Amen. Mother has heartaches all down through her life. And now as she's gotten some age on her and children won't come around, grandchildren won't come around, great-grandchildren won't come around. They won't do right. They won't act right. Hey, you ought to be ashamed of yourself to put mother's tears on mother's cheeks any time of the year. God help people, my friend. Listen, whether you're young or middle-aged or old, you ought to be the best Christian for the glory of God. Amen. And if you'll be the best Christian for the glory of God, hey, you'll put a smile on mama's face. Amen. Instead of putting tears on her cheeks, you can put a smile on her face by living right. Amen. Amen. You know what's wrong with a lot of young'uns? They never growed up. They're boys and girls and men and women now. And a lot of them never grow up. It's time to man up. It's time to woman up and be a man, be a woman, and quit being a child and treat mother like she ought to be treated. Amen. Amen. She had a lot of heartache here. Oh, listen, when you come around that casket and your mother's laying there, it's too late to say, Mama, I'm sorry for all the times I done wrong and all the times I was out here living wild and sowing my wild oats and bringing tears on you and breaking your heart. I'm sorry, Mama. It's too late to tell Mama you're sorry when she's laid out in a casket. It's too late to say, Mama, I wish I hadn't have done it. When Cain killed Abel, and my friend, the blood running out, and he looked over there and saw his mother weeping and couldn't believe her eyes. It was too late to say, I'm sorry. And Abel already given up the ghost. Oh yeah, you could say sorry, but it's a little late for tears when mama's gone. Amen. Oh, the heartache that men and women, not just boys and girls, but causing mama. Let me tell you something. Whether it's my young'un or your young'un, it don't matter. Nobody needs to be out here 2 or 3 o'clock at night. Hello? Say you're meddling now, preacher. Well, I'm going to meddle a little bit. You ain't got no business being out 2 or 3 o'clock at night. You ought to be home at a respectful time. I don't care. Listen, you say, well, I'm a grown man, woman. I don't tell nobody tell me what to do. You need to be told what to do. Amen. Huh? You need a good smoking of your britches. Amen.
3: Huh? Tell you what, you ought to worry mom and daddy. Go, well, I'm grown. I'm on my own. You need to grow up and act like somebody grown. You call mom and tell her, say, I'm on my way, mama. Don't you worry, I'll be there. I won't be out too late. Amen. I tell you, there come a time you wish mama was there. You better spend some time with mama while you got her, because she ain't going to always be around. Our first mother, my friend, she had a hope children would grow up. But as you see the tragedy of Cain and Abel, she had heartache. She had heartache in seeing her baby's first and last steps and first and last words. Having to go out here. You ever thought about this? Who dug the grave? There weren't but three people, Brother Ken. Abel died. There was nobody but Cain and Adam and Eve. There was only three people. I don't know. Could it have been? Could it have been? I don't know, and you don't know either. But I do know there was only three people now on earth. Adam and Eve, Cain. Somebody had to dig the hole. Somebody had to put Abel down in the grave. And whether Eve was there with a shovel in her bare hands digging the grave, I don't know whether she was actually digging, but she had to be there attending the very first funeral of her only, one of her own children. Cain, I don't know. Maybe he didn't have a hand in it. I don't know, but I'm sure Adam did, and no doubt Eve. Can you imagine the dirt and the sod going over your child? And maybe in the back of her mind, she's thinking, this just ain't right. This just can't be. You ought to try to make your mama proud. You ought to be the best person. And I'm not directing this just young, but I'm talking to everybody. Your mother's living. I don't care how old you are. Don't matter. You ought to make your mother proud. And then number three, and lastly, we see the hope that was dashed. We see the heartache. But then we see some happiness. In chapter 4, in verse 25, and Adam knew his wife again, and she bare a son, and called his name Seth. For God, said she, hath appointed me another seed instead of Abel, whom Cain slew. And to Seth, to him also there was born a son, and he called his name Enos. Then began men to call upon the name of the Lord. So now we see her happiness. Could she forget the violence of Cain? No. Could she forget the murder? No. Could she forget the death of Abel? No. But God began to bless this dear mother with some happiness once again. God blessed her with a son. Now, nobody could ever take the place of Abel, but God gave her a son. And when she heard a cry like that, when she gave birth and heard that little cry, brought tears to her eyes, Brother Michael, as she saw the little baby crying, her heart begin to receive strength. Maybe, I don't know, maybe she would say at times or think, she probably thought, as all mothers and dads would, she probably thought, where did I go wrong? Where did I go wrong with Cain and Abel? What did I do wrong? There are some mothers and dads here today and anywhere you go. They brought the children up in church. They brought them up right. And then, for whatever reason, them children get out of church. Do some bad things that breaks mom and daddy's heart. And that question is probably been asked by so many mothers. When that boy and girl that they brought up in Sunday school and took to Bible school and took to revivals and homecomings and everything, and now you can't get them to go to church, and they won't live right. And they're out here drinking and doping and sin. Amen.
4: And they think, well, I tried to teach them right. I brought them up right. I brought them up in church. I put them in the right kind of school. I homeschooled them. And all the best I knew how to do. Where did I go wrong? Might not have been where you went wrong. The problem is where they went wrong. But in the back of her mind, she may have asked herself, where did I go wrong? But I believe when she heard the cry of Seth, she no doubt thought, I'm going to do my very best. And probably she did anyway, but I'm going to do my best. I'm going to do my best to bring this boy up right. She did a good job. And then he grew up and grown, had sons. And they had other children. Adam and Eve, you study, they had other children too. Bible don't record their names. But they had but thank God, we see some happiness. And like I said, she's a grandmother of us. I don't have any greats you add to it, but we all go back. She's a grandmother of us all. Thank God there was some happiness. Thank God she could smile again, Brother Lee, because God had visited her and give her some peace and some joy. Can I close with this? One of the most touching things we ever had happened right here. I don't know how many years ago it's been. But one of the most touching things we had right here some years ago, there was a mother, and she's right here in this church, had requested prayer for her daughter that was out in the world, out in sin. Matter of fact, the mother did not even know a lot of times where her daughter was. She would request prayer in this church and said, pray for my daughter. Don't know where she's at. Can you imagine the hurt of a mother, to the heartache, my friend, to not know where your daughter's at? I'm talking about a grown daughter. What a blessing it was for one particular service. That mother sitting right there had her daughter beside of her. That was a blessing. But the real blessing was when the mother came down here and got on her knees at this altar. And as she was praying, and all of a sudden there come another person up there, put her arm around Mama. And Mama looked over and saw her daughter. You talking about shouting ground. All the tears Sister Peggy had shed for that daughter was worth it all when her daughter stepped out on her own will. Mother didn't say anything, so I want y'all to pray. Didn't say anything. She just come and prayed, and then a little bit here come her daughter, put her arm around. Daughter got saved, lived for God the rest of her life, which wasn't very long, died unexpectedly with a heart attack. Oh, I know it breaks her heart to think about her being gone, but I believe it brings some joy to her heart to know that she's going to see that daughter again. And I believe no doubt in Eve's heart, maybe she thought, you know, Cain, he offered up a sacrifice that was pleasing to God. And maybe in her mind, and she thought, oh, I grieve and I lost my son, but I'm going to see him again. Amen. Because the Bible says that then men begin to call on the name of the Lord. And no doubt she probably said, Lord, I want to see Abel again. Lord, I want to see my grandchildren grow up and call on your name. I want to see them serving you, Lord. She had some happiness. You know what will give Mama some happiness? Again, I don't care how old you are. I don't care if you're grown. Don't matter. If you're grown, if you're grown, you ain't right with God. You ought to be even more ashamed. Amen. Amen. Teenager, you ought to be ashamed of yourself. But if you're grown, you're old enough. Hey, you ought to be ashamed. Put tears on Mama's cheek. But you know what? To put a smile on her face. You tell her, number one, you love her. And then number two, you say, I'm going to live right. I'm going to get in there. I'm going to serve God. I'm tired of this. I'm tired of breaking Mom and Daddy's heart. I'm, by the help of God, by the grace of God, I'm going to rededicate my life. Or if I ain't never been saved, I'm going to get saved. I'm going to make God proud of me. I'm going to make Mama proud of me. Amen. I'm going to make something out of my life. Amen. I'm going to live for God.
3: You talking about, hey, that means more than any Mother's Day gift you can get Mama today. It's for you to give your heart fully surrendered. Not some of this just, but I'm going to do it to make Mama feel good today. I mean, you do it to make Mama feel good from now on. That kind of a life that you're going to turn around will make Mama feel so good. And give Mama a little joy before she goes home to be with God. Give her a little happiness. Give her something, my friend, to make you proud. My friend, to see her son or daughter that's finally saw the light, woke up, and going to live for God. Amen. Lessons from the first mother. Hope dashed. Heartbroken. But thank God, God gave her some happiness. Amen. Love you, mother. The Bible said, honor your father and mother, that your days may be long upon the earth.
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1: Time now is about, actually, 12:04 here at WPAQ. Couple of clocks are kind of off just a little bit. We'll take a look at the weather forecast coming up with temperatures right now. We're at headed toward 83, by the way, today. A very warm day out there. And we're on our way right now. Temperature is 78 degrees right now, the way it stands. And again, 83 today. That might not our warmest day of the week, but we'll cool down a little bit. 52 tonight, partly cloudy. A little southwest wind today. Tomorrow, cloudy with a high around 70 and a chance of rain in the afternoon developing. Pretty good one, too. 70% chance. A little change in wind direction out of the northeast. And that's going to bring about a clash of those winds from southwest to northeast. And in between, that's going to bring some clouds in and create some thundershowers. Hopefully it won't be volatile situations, but that'll bring us some rain tomorrow afternoon. Gradual clearing Monday night, and then they get colder. 42 degrees for Tuesday morning, and again 74 and sunny on Tuesday. Overnight low 46, around the mid-70s on Wednesday. Another 50% chance of rain in the afternoon toward the evening hours. Your Wednesday night low 47. And again, we start to warm up. 73 and sunny on Thursday, near 79 on Friday. Saturday, we could be around the mid-80s with temperatures also mostly in the around the mid to upper 40s. Might see 51 Friday night, but we stay out of that frost zone as we get toward the middle of May. And that, of course, bringing about the planting season, you don't have to worry about the frost so much as we get toward through this week. Currently, again, temperatures, I don't think that was right, but said it's like we're at 77 degrees right now. That's the way it checks out. The race today, NASCAR race, go for bowling at the Glen. Watkins Glen, of course. Shane Van Gisbergen does very well on the road tracks, road courses. He did so yesterday in the polling. He's on the front spot in a Chevrolet. On the outside, Michael McDowell in a Chevrolet also. Chevrolet is doing very well in the pole positions with Ross Chastain and Connor Zilch fourth and fifth. Austin Cindric is sandwiched in between that and a Ford at number three. And the Fords of Joey Logano and Ryan Blaney at number six, number seven. rounding out the top 10, Christopher Bell, Chase Briscoe, and Ty Gibbs in Toyota's pretty good balance in the top 10.

WPAQ in Mount Airy, North Carolina. Cornerstone, call Mother's Eyes on Mother's Day. We have the obituaries in their condensed form at this time. And in the obituaries, Cynthia Brent, 69, passed on last Sunday, May 3rd. Memorial services will be this Friday, May 15th, at Moody Funeral Home here in Mount Airy. Mrs. Shirley Chapel Brown, 90 of Mount Airy, passed on Wednesday at her home. A celebration of life will be held Tuesday at 2 p.m. at Moody Funeral Home Chapel in Mount Airy. Burial in the Oakdale Cemetery with the family receiving friends Tuesday from 12:30 till 2 p.m. at the funeral home. This is Mary Ann Goat Calhoun, 76 of Dobson, passed on Wednesday at her residence. A celebration of life will be held on Tuesday at Moody Davis Chapel in Dobson. Dr. Jonathan Cass Stevens officiating. Mr. Billy Dwight Hyatt, 65, of Winston-Salem, passed on Saturday, April 18th at his home. Graveside services will be held this Friday at 2 p.m. at Skyline Memory Garden with the Reverend Rusty Reed officiating. No formal visitation is being held. Mrs. Diane Catherine Puckett Lambert, 72, of Mesquite, Nevada, passed on last Saturday, May 2nd, at Mesa View Regional Hospital in Mesquite, Nevada. Services will be tomorrow at 2 p.m. at Moody Funeral Home Chapel here in Mount Airy, conducted by the Reverend Jonathan Barker with burial in the Skyline Memory Garden. The family will see friends Monday from 12 p.m. till the time of the service at the funeral home. You can hear the complete area obituaries over WPAQ this afternoon after the 5 p.m. news. You're also heard Monday through Friday at 7:40 a.m., 1:30 in decadence form, and their entirety at 4:30 p.m.

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WPAQ in Mount Airy, North Carolina. We'll look at the forecast once again before we get any further into the afternoon. Temperatures around 77 degrees. Headed high now of 84. We're going to warm up today. Southwest winds 5 miles an hour. Tonight, partly cloudy. Overnight low 52. And clouds stay in place tomorrow and thicken up. Chance of rain after 2 p.m. with a high around 70 and a 70% chance of showers. Your Monday night low around 42, our chilliest night of the week, with gradual clearing into Tuesday, mid-70s with sunshine. Overnight low Tuesday night around 46 and 76 and sunny on Wednesday. Another little chance of rain possible Wednesday evening into Wednesday night, 50% possibility. You might get a shower coming your way. And your overnight low is going to be around 47 and a little cooler on Thursday, 73 to high, but we warm up mid-40s Thursday night. By Friday, it could be close to 80 degrees again and the mid-80s again on Saturday. But looks like, we stay out of that frost zone. 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

Hello, friends. This is John Reese from God's Child Records, and we're here today with our 30-minute radio show. It's Mother's Day around here, and I'd like to wish all you moms a happy Mother's Day. It's a wonderful time of year. I know you're going to try and see your mom if you can. If she's still with you, I hope she is, and you'll tell her how much you love her. It's an important day for sure. That was a Carter Family Classic picture on the wall. We recorded that in a live setting, just one piano and three vocals. That was pretty much the band on that particular show, and we kind of felt like it worked just fine for that Carter Family song. Coming up next, I thought we'd go to something from the daddy-daughter duo. Beautiful song is called Ribbons of Love. You're listening to the God's Child Records radio show.

That was the original recording of that great song. A lot of you bluegrass fans, I'm sure, know it. Mother Prayed Loud in Her Sleep. That was Oney Wheeler. He wrote that song. It was published by a company I was with, Cedarwood Publishing, had that song and did. Ernie had a just wonderful run with that song. A lot of great bluegrass cuts of it. Oney Wheeler, I worked with him many times on the Grand Ole Gospel Show. He would always do a song about Mother. I thought that was a nice little hook he had. That was kind of his specialty. I said, well, here on Mother's Day, what would be more appropriate than letting Oney Wheeler do his most famous song? That was Oney Wheeler. Coming up next, the time has come for one of the favorite parts of our show. This is what we call Sam's Selection. Producer Samuel Reese has picked out a song or two for you. I hope you'll enjoy it as much as he does. Today he went to the Rambos. Get ready to be entertained. One of the great groups in Southern gospel music. 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

That was Tony Ray Jones doing a song from a publishing catalog entitled A Mother's Heart. Friends, that's just about going to do it for our 30-minute radio show. On behalf of the fine stations who allowed us this time, as well as producer Samuel Reese, who's done a great job as always. This has been your host, John Reese, thanking you for being here. We hope you'll come back anytime you can. We'll begin this last section with a trip to our Wall of Fame. We're going to go to the one and only Doc Watson. Will My Mother Know Me There? This is a great cut. Until we meet again, God bless and goodbye.

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We hope you'll come back again and that some of our music has helped brighten your day. That's all for now, so until we meet again,

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1: Good afternoon and happy Mother's Day to all the moms out there. Moms, it's Mother's Day week, I've been calling it, but today we love our moms. And the spiritual mothers I'm blessed to have and the actual mothers. I say thank you, Lord, and I hope you have time to reflect on yours. Regardless of the status of your relationship that you have with your mother, whether she's still alive or the memory of her life is the center of your thoughts this special Lord's Day. Today, again, want to focus on a phrase that's quite frequent throughout Scripture, and we're going to go through a few of those instances. And just begin to swim, beginning in some shallow waters here. Then we're going to get deeper. We're going to go deeper today into just the good news of all this means when it comes to this wonderful phrase that we see throughout Scripture, the phrase and the goodness of Jesus Christ. He is the one that we focus upon. Well, you see, All About the One is the title of our program. Indeed, He is the one that it is all about, Lord Jesus Christ. And I'm thankful to have a mother who experienced how true that was in her life to help inspire me, encourage me as we went to church growing up in Sunday school. I wasn't always a fan of going. Many times hemmed and hawed and screamed out to not go this Sunday. But nonetheless, again, part of my faith began to be developed. And when I said yes to this one, this Lord Jesus Christ, surely that was the beginning of growing in a born-again life. And today, this phrase, in Christ, is what we're going to focus on. And I want you to go to an interesting little place here to start. As we, I allege we navigate first in shallow waters, but some of you may feel like we took a dive in the deep end initially here, but we'll start with 2 Corinthians. There are a few verses, that we can certainly, dwell upon this phrase, Christ in me. 2 Corinthians chapter 13, verse 3. Since you seek a proof of Christ speaking in me, you hear me point to that all the time. Lord, let it be you they're hearing through me. I make myself a willing vessel, Lord. Pour yourself through me. Pour those rivers of living water when you talk about your Holy Spirit. Keep me out of the way, Lord. Have your way. And so Apostle Paul here is saying something. Well, since you seek a proof of Christ Jesus speaking in me, which to you word is not weak, but is mighty in you. Praise the Lord. Christ in you is mighty. You've heard the sweet song, the Lord thy God in the midst of thee is mighty. Jesus is mighty in you. Do you see him as being mighty in me? Since you seek a proof of Christ speaking in me, which to you is not weak, but is mighty in you. You see it as a mighty thing. Good. Do you see it in yourself, though? Do you see Jesus in yourself? Have you invited Jesus to live in yourself? Have you embraced his born-again life? Have you embraced his teaching? Or are you still reaching for things you understand and shying away from what seems just too hard to have to spend time to think about? Well, look at verse 5 of 2 Corinthians 13. Examine yourself. Whether you be in the faith, prove your own selves. Know ye not your own selves, how that Jesus Christ is in you, except ye be reprobates. Reprobates is not where you want Jesus to find you in being. In the book of Romans, chapter 1, we learn of God giving them over to a reprobate mind. A reprobate mind. That's when we are really the opposite of God. We are divisive against Him. We misunderstand Him. Not liking to retain God in our knowledge. How about that? Instead of having our own head knowledge and sticking to that. Romans 1:28 says, when he's describing those God gave over to a reprobate mind concerning the faith. Now as James and Jambres withstood Moses, so do these also resist the truth, men of corrupt minds, reprobate concerning the faith. Romans 1:28. Even as they did not like to retain God in their knowledge, God gave them over to a reprobate mind to do those things which are not constitution. That's a lot to ponder, isn't it? Were you thinking and contemplating on that as I was? A turning away from the mind of Christ, the mind that esteems each other better than themselves, a mind that humbles themselves, a mind that says, I no longer am called to live a life in myself, in my own way of thinking, in my own way of understanding. I'm called to live a life in Christ. In Christ alone. Can you sing that to yourself? In Christ alone that we stand. Living in Christ, if anyone is in Christ, he is a new creation. For we are unto God a sweet savior of Christ in them that are saved and in them that perish. That is also 2 Corinthians, the second chapter, verse 15. This phrase in Christ runs rampant this Mother's Day. Happy Mother's Day, moms, yet again. Paul speaks about the testimony of Christ being confirmed in you. Seeing and hearing words like Christ spoke, seeing a demeanor and maybe even a countenance upon someone's face the way it was with Christ, even as the testimony of Christ was confirmed in you. That's 1 Corinthians 1, verse 6. Romans 8, verse 10. If Christ be in you, the body is dead because of sin. But the Spirit is life because of righteousness. We have been made right in the eyes of God because of believing in Lord Jesus Christ, believing in the gospel and how it applies to each one of you and me. It's all about the one. Each and every one of you is included in this good news of the gospel. Jesus loves you. He is drawing you to himself. Are you willing to yield to that draw and say yes to Jesus? You will feel his love. You will begin to. You will feel also and hear his wisdom. You'll begin to see and hear him more clearly. More clearly, I should say. Forgive that new word I just invented, right? Trying to talk too fast sometimes. We are thankful for where the Lord continues to take us as we grow in our faith, our awareness of Jesus Christ, who we follow, who we are glad to say we are disciples of. In Christ Jesus, it is a game changer. In Christ Jesus, we live a life that's not about living in our circumstances. Did you hear that? Examine yourselves. Examine yourselves. Scriptures help us examine ourselves because it gives us a standard to balance against ourselves. It teaches us where we are right in confirming that through his word. And he also reveals to us where we're wrong, where we're off base, where we misunderstand. And that's uncomfortable to all of us. We want to resist that. We want to criticize it. Well, I don't know about all that. We can resist all that we want to, but we're missing out in embracing this blessing of living a life in Christ. More good news out of Romans 2, verse 24, being justified freely in his grace through the redemption that is in Christ Jesus. I know you had reason to celebrate when you said yes to Jesus and you embrace this. I invite Christ Jesus in my heart. Who is this Jesus, this one, this perfect one, the one who lives in my heart? I invite him. What do you mean? How does that happen? And in my case, it was simply the experience of a young adult woman who loved me enough to share one of her, it was like a little popsicle looking thing, along with the proper length of one of those ice cream sticks. Yep. Longer than that. In Christ. Romans 3:24, being justified freely by his grace through the redemption that is in Christ Jesus. The redemption. Are you able to say, I'm redeemed? Romans 8, verse 2, for the law of the Spirit of life in Christ Jesus has made me free from the law of sin and death. Sin and death, I'm sorry. It's a couple of times I misspoke today. By your grace, Lord, thank you for steering this ship. Romans 8:39, nor height, nor depth, nor any other creature shall be able to separate us from the love of God, which is in Christ Jesus, our Lord. Nothing can separate us from this love, this eternal love. We are in this love together in Christ Jesus. When we say yes to Jesus, I say yes, you say yes, You say you said yes already many years ago, many decades ago. I say yes. Praise the Lord. I hear you. Thank you. We are in this love of God together. Have you been bought and paid for? And now living a life in Christ. You know, a picture of this is painted very beautifully in these scriptures that we are proclaiming. And as we draw to a close now, Paul says, I say the truth in Christ, I lie not, my conscience also bearing me witness in the Holy Ghost. When I talked about us being in this love together, the love of God together, we're in this love together when we say yes to Jesus. So we'll end here. Romans 12, verse 5, we being many are one body in Christ. Each of us in Christ is individuals, individual instruments in the body. We being many are one body in Christ, and every one members one of another. Happy Mother's Day, family. Let us embrace this life in Christ Jesus. In Jesus' name I pray. And together we say, amen. I trust the words of this week's message will continue to work within your heart the rest of today as well as the week ahead. If you'd like to connect with us further, you can so by clicking on www.salemforkchristian.com. You'll get our latest messages from Sunday services, our Wednesday words, as well as our Sanctify Sunday School message. I'm Pastor Austin Cavanis. We'll see you right here again on WPAQ next Sunday at 1 o'clock.
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2: Thank you so much for putting us over the airways once again today. It's a privilege to be here. It's a privilege to have the health and strength and the mind to be here. Over in James. James was a pillar of the Church of Jerusalem. His brother was John the Beloved, and he had a whole lot to do. Well, it wasn't his brother. It was his brother in the Lord. Let me change that. And you know, a lot of times in our life, we see the greatness. And people say, well, Hebrews had the language of Paul. It had a reason. Because Paul and Peter and James and John the Beloved trained these people. And they naturally took up some of the things that they said. I want to start reading here in James chapter 1 and verse 3. Knowing this, that the trying of your faith worketh patience, but let patience have her perfect work, that you may be perfect in time, wanting nothing. Then we go over to verse 12. Blessed is the man that endures temptation, for when he is tried, he

man that endures temptation. And Paul said he had manifold temptations. In other words, there was many. And then when Paul come to some of the churches and he was sick, he said, you did not despise my temptation. In other words, you did not despise what was wrong with me. You took me into the angel God. We have temptations. The human beings that I know have been involved with has the temptation of sin. They have the temptation of anger. They have the temptation of jealousy. They have all these temptations. Not saying they do them, but they're tempted. And when, James is saying here, you'd receive a crown of life when you endure temptation. You'll receive a crown of life. And when we have all these things, James died in 62 or 63. And the greater James died in 42. He was killed by Herod. And his brother, many of us that studied the Bible realize that these brothers in the Lord were very close in the Lord. Now, when they went to Antioch and when they went to all these other places, they sent people to help them restore these works. Peter and John, they helped them, and Paul. And we have some people says they've never been tempted. That's not true with me. It may be with you, but it's not true with me. I'm tempted. And I'm tempted. Jesus was tempted in all points as we are without sin. When Jesus had fasted 40 days and 40 nights, Satan come to him and he said, if you be the Son of God, turn these stones into bread. Jesus said, man does not live by bread alone, but every word that proceedeth out of the mouth of God. God is a God of holiness. The devil is a devil of sin, liar, deceitful, inconfident. And a lot of times in our life, when we get in situations that we don't understand, most of the time, it's because of our sin nature, our nature to be tempted. See, God allowed us to have this because of the sin in the garden. Then God said, man will live by the sweat of his face, and a woman will bear children. And we have surely paid in every generation. We have surely paid for our sins. Romans 6:23, for the wages of sin is death, but the gift of God is eternal life. Death was passed on the human being because they sinned. And a lot of times in our life we say, well, I've never done nothing wrong. You're blind then, you're deceived. James 4:17, therefore to him that knoweth to do good, doeth it not to him in sin. We know to do better than what we do a lot of times. And when we in this life, we're confronted with so many things. Discouragement. I've been tempted with discouragement. I've been tempted with all these things. But you just keep on going. See, the blessed is the man that endure temptation. It didn't say you wouldn't be tempted, but you're tempted. Paul the apostle was tempted. John the beloved was tempted. John said in chapter 1, and verse 8, if we say we have no sin, we deceive ourselves. A lot of times I have tried to achieve perfection, and some of you probably have. But I keep striving to try to be perfect. Clyde Lane taught, if you offend not in the word, the same as a perfect man. That's what the word says. But that's a hard thing to do. When we take our life and we invest it in God. God's in the Bible 4,289 times. And Jesus 3,840 times. And we come in and we start striving. That's reason a lot of people don't do no good. They do not strive. Strive in prayer. Strive to read your Bible. Strive to be faithful to God. When we try these things, we may not be perfect. And I'm not. But we strive.

0: We strive to put him first in our life. When you seek him first, seek ye first, Matthew 6:33, seek ye first the kingdom of God and his righteousness, and all these things shall be added in you. What things? The things that we need, our prayers answered. I have a great need for my prayers to be answered. John 3, now this is John the Beloved that took over taking care of Jesus' mother. He said, whatsoever you shall ask in prayer, you receive because you keep his commandments and do those things that are pleasing his sight. We try to get our prayers answered and not pleasing God. I know faith. But Galatians chapter 5 and 6 says our faith worketh by our love. And that word worketh right there means our power. Our power in our Christian life comes from our love for God. He said to love me with all your heart and all your mind and all your soul. And the second is love thy neighbor as thyself. You say, well, we're not under commandments. You're wrong. Jesus said, if you love me, keep my commandments. If you love me. The commandments of Jesus Christ is perfect. I'm not. He's perfect. I'm striving to be that way. I'm striving to do right. I'm striving to put him first. I'm striving to keep his commandments. And some days I strive harder than others. We come to ourselves in a place in our life where we don't know what to do. We don't know what to do. We have to go by the Bible. One woman told this other woman, said, it's just whatever you think about it. No, it's not. It's what the Word says about it. Whatever the Word says about your life and mine, we're supposed to do it. We're supposed to be doers. James said to be doers of the Word and not hearers only. Doers. And when we're doing the Word, the flesh suffers. Peter chapter 4 and verse 1 says, for as Christ hath suffered for us in the flesh, arm yourselves likewise with the same mind. For he that has suffered in the flesh has ceased from sin. In other words, if you try to strive, you're going to have some suffering. You're going to suffer. Jesus, Paul said in 2 Timothy and chapter 2 and verse 11, if you suffer with Christ, you'll reign with Christ. How in the world are we going to reign with him if we don't suffer with him? That's the reason a lot of good people suffers. They are suffering for the glory of God. They're suffering for Jesus Christ's sake. They're suffering for the word of God's sake. When the young rich ruler come running to Jesus and wanted to know how to get eternal life, Jesus said, keep the commandments. He said, all these I've done from my youth. Jesus said, lack of thou one thing, sell what you have and give to the poor and come take up your cross daily and follow me. And he went away sorrowful. Then Peter asked Jesus, that said, now Jesus, we have forsaken all to follow thee. What will we receive here? And he said, no man hath forsaken father or mother or lands or houses or children or wife for my sake and the gospel. That he won't receive a hundredfold here and eternal life to come. You know why some of you don't go to church on Sunday? You've been tempted not to. And you lay out. I used to have a deacon. I thought the world of him. He's a good man. But God healed him of his leg. And I prayed for him and God done a miracle. That next Sunday he called me and said, we're going up on the parkway and ride today. He had to go right back in the hospital after that, and he took his leg off. We will not treat God bad and get by with it. You don't get by with nothing on God. I don't care how much you repent. I don't care what you do. Me and you both. I'm guilty of sin and coming short. James 4:17, therefore to him knoweth the good and doeth it not, to him is sin. A sin in our life is a transgression of the law. Law's in the Bible 521 times. The law of God is perfect, and it brings me and you to the knowledge of sin. At what we're doing is sin, and that's how we know what sin is. It ain't what your grandma says or grandpa. It's what the Word of God says. Words in the Bible 663 times. And you know, a lot of times we don't pay no attention to the word. We read it, but we don't pay no attention to it. John the Beloved, it was in 48 or 49, he took Jesus' mother to Ephesus, and they was living there when she got sick and died. Some of the history books says she ascended to heaven. I don't know, but I know this. There's never been another woman on earth that had the favor with God like she had. God chose her for that particular situation. You know, we as human beings, I met a bunch of good holy women, a bunch of them, and women are more out to pray than men are. They are better prayer warriors, but they have their place in the church. See, you and I have a work to do. Some is a leadership work, and some is a servant. If you're a leader, you got the servant of leading. You're a servant 489 times. A servant is one that's been bought by the price, and that price was the blood of Jesus. We're not our own. We've been bought by the price. And you know, sometimes I'm not the servant I need to be. I'm not the servant I ought to be, but I'm trying. And when we give up our Sundays and we give up our Saturdays and we give up all the week to serve Jesus, we've still not done nothing like he done. He come to seek and save that which is lost. He come to give us a bridge to cross to the Father. You won't get to heaven without Jesus. You may have Allah, you may have Buddha, you have Muhammad, but listen, you won't get there without Jesus. Jesus is the only way to heaven. Heaven's in the Bible 562 times. Hell's in the Bible 53 times. Lost in the Bible 33 times. Hate's in the Bible 87 times. Glad's in the Bible 87 times. If you hate the Word of God, you hate God. That's a part of his. He give me and you the instructions to follow him. Jesus told the young man, you'll have to sell what you got and take up your cross daily and follow me. And he went away very sorrowfully. I don't never read where he ever got saved. And that's what provoked Peter and all the disciples. Jesus plainly told them, you don't give up nothing without me blessing you. And that's the way we are sometimes. James was one of the main leaders in Jerusalem's church. Peter was one of the main leaders. John the Beloved was a main leader. Paul the Apostle was a main leader. When Barnabas was stoned to death in 61, he brought Paul into the church at Jerusalem and presented him as their brother. And they accepted him because of Barnabas. Barnabas wanted to help everybody he could. Barnabas wanted to be a helping hand to those that needed help. And I believe we've got a lot of Barnabases in the churches now. They want to help the gospel. They want to do something that'll get the gospel out. And we need, in a time we live in, we don't need fairy tales. We need the plain gospel. And James give me and you a moral gospel. He was the only one that was allowed to go into the holies of holies because of his dress and because of his holy life. Jesus could have went in any time, but he's God in the flesh. You know, a lot of times in our life, I've tried to model my life after Jesus, but I'm a poor example. I try, but Jesus never sinned. Jesus never made a mistake in his whole time here on earth. He came here as a gift. Gifts in the Bible 51 times. A gift from the Father to humanity. He gave us a gift. God so loved the world that he gave his only begotten Son. He gave him that me and you might have a bridge to cross over to him, to be with him, to live a life as a Christian. A Christian was called, disciples first called Christians at Antioch. But they was called that because they became a follower of Jesus. They followed Jesus. 85 times is follow in the Bible. Journeys 59 times. and we follow Jesus, and that's the reason they call us Christians. We can't be wicked. One preacher made a statement that you can't belong to the gay crowd, and you can't belong to this liquor drinking, dope taking crowd and be a Christian. And I say amen. And if it hits you, so be it. So if it hits me, so be it. But God is true, and He will never let you down. Many times in our life, we come up short. We come up short, and we need help from God. This has been Brother Jack today. Thanking you for listening today. Thank you for turning in and listen to the gospel. But the gospel is for me and you, and I didn't preach to you. I preached to me and you. What is good for you is good for me. God bless you.
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0: It's time now for the Northside Baptist Church of Winston-Salem Sunday broadcast with the pastor, Reverend Randy Hicks.
1: And it was about the space of 3 hours after when his wife, not knowing what had happened, came in, and Peter answered unto her, "Tell me whether you sold the land for so much." And she said, "Yea, for so much." Then Peter said unto her, "How is it that you have agreed together to tempt the Spirit of the Lord? Behold, the feet of them which have buried thy husband are at the door, and shall carry you out." Then she fell down straightway immediately at his feet and yielded up the ghost. And the young men come in, found her dead, and carrying her forth, buried her by her husband. And great fear fell upon all the church. Now, what are you talking about, preacher? Go back to 1 John, where it says, there is a latter part of verse number 16, there is a sin unto death, but the sin unto death only happens to who? Believers. Because they're in the family. It only happens to believers. Understand that. The more I know about God and the more I study, God is very intent on our lives. He cares about what's going on. The devil will try to fool you and think God don't care anything about you. The devil's a liar and the father of it. He's very intent on our lives and what we're doing and what we're going through. That's a trick of the devil. That's a trick of Satan and his imps to make you think that God's not that all concerned about what's going on in my life. He does. And this discipline that he shows, the sin unto death, this discipline that was administered to Ananias the man and Sapphira his wife, was a form of what? Love. It was a form of chastisement. That's why I tell my children sometimes, I ought to spin your head on your shoulders. Right? Why? Because I love them. I want the best for them. He disciplines us. And the believer is disciplined because he's in the family. So let's go back to 1 John chapter number 5. Read the whole verse in its entirety, get the connection. If any man see his brother sin a sin which is unto death, he shall ask, and he shall give him life for them that sin not unto death. There is a sin unto death. I do not say that we shall pray for it. We should not pray that God kills old so-and-so for what he's doing. We should not pray that. We should pray that old so-and-so who's saved comes back, repents, and turns and begins to live for the Lord again. That's not up for me to say, Lord, I wish you'd kill him. That's up to God. God does that. Lord, I wish you'd get his heart right. I wish you'd get her heart right. Okay, let's move on. There is a sin unto death. I do not say that he shall pray for it. All unrighteousness is sin. All the things that I do that are wrong are sin. And I do things that are wrong. I have wrong thoughts. I say wrong things. I do wrong things. I commit sins. All unrighteousness is sin, and there is a sin not unto death. You know these sins that we struggle with on a daily basis? They're not sins unto death. If they were, there wouldn't be nobody here. The average believer would die one day or 1 year after conversion. If God killed us for every little sin, we wouldn't get far in the Christian life. We'd probably die in the first couple of hours. If doubt creeps in, doubt's sin. I doubted I was saved probably about the first year and a half I was saved. I was riddled with doubts. And if doubt sin, God would have killed me probably the first 2 or 3 hours after I was saved. He doesn't discipline us with death just for what the Catholic Church would call venial sins. We know that whosoever is born of God sinneth not. Okay, you said, now, preacher, there you go. That just defeated your argument. Well, that word... we know whosoever is born of God sinneth not. What that really means, you don't practice sin. That doesn't mean you don't commit sin. You don't practice it. What does that mean, preacher? When you sin, you get to feeling bad about it. I talk to people sometimes, and this is always a good sign that people are saved. Preacher, I want you to pray for me. I know I'm not doing right. I like that. And I tell them, I say, well, you know, everybody has problems, and I'm going to pray for you that you get straightened out. I like that. Preacher, I want you to pray for me. I got some things in my life. I'm going through a lot of things. I want you to pray for me. I want to get this straightened out. Okay. That's a sign of a spiritual believer that is facing death or facing divorce or facing bankruptcy or facing a child in jail or a grandchild in a reformatory. That's a believer that's going through a hard time. Most of the time, this is what you hear from an unbeliever. I don't want to come back to church. I'll come back when I want to come back. See the difference between the attitude? More power to you. See you. See you. Wouldn't want to be you. See? You see the difference between a believer that is going through some deep water. Preacher, I want you to pray for me. I got to get some things I can get straightened out. As opposed to, I'm just as good as anybody else up here. Yeah. You probably just got saved from drowning one time. You probably know nothing about salvation. Because if you'd known anything about salvation, after about 10 years of this or 5 years of this, of this rebelliousness, you would have committed the sin that is what? Unto death that we just talked about. We know that whoever is born of God does not practice sin, sinneth not. But he that is begotten of God keepeth himself, and the wicked one toucheth him not. And we know that we are of God. We know that we know God. And we know we are of God. And the whole world lieth in wickedness. Now, we need to get a handle on that verse. Some of us think that hardly... Some of us in here, and I know that's why we don't witness. Some of us don't witness because we don't know how to. Some of us don't witness because we just don't care. Some of us don't witness because we don't have any boldness, but there's a percentage of people in all churches that thinks everybody's saved. They think everybody's saved. They think their brothers and sisters are saved. You can't hog tie them and get them into church. They're not saved. All my children saved, preacher. Well, I'm not sure about mine. I'm not sure about mine. Mine raised in a preacher's home. I'm not sure about mine. Hey, I was telling somebody the other day, I don't give people the benefit of the doubt. Shelby said, we already know that, preacher. Shelby was up here cleaning up one day, and I said, Shelby, I just don't go around giving people the benefit of the doubt that they're saved. He said, preacher, we already know that. I don't go around just giving people the benefit of the doubt. Well, they told me they were saved. Proof's in the pudding. Amen. Cream rise to the top. Faith without works is what? Dead, being alone. Do you know why that might be? Why so many people have so many problems? Because they never really came to Christ. I tell you this all the time, and I believe this. Said it yesterday. If a person comes to Christ and gets saved, 75% of the problems be over with. Listen to me. 75% of the problems be over with if they just come, know Christ, and get in His family. About 75% would be, that'd be all of them. 75% is all your problems gone. You say, preacher, you're not going to have any, you're going to have that 25%. But about 75% of your problems will be gone. You come to know Christ, he'll work all this out. Are y'all looking at me like I'm crazy? You come to know Christ, about 75% of the problems over with. You say, well, preacher, I'm sick. Well, everybody's going to get sick. I'm going to die. Grandma died. Yeah, grandma was 88. Grandma lived a good life. She died. My grandmas are dead. My grandpas are dead. But you come to know Christ, about 75% of your problems be over with. Get in the will of God. Get saved. Listen to me. I'm getting ready to preach to y'all. Listen, get saved and get in the will of God, about 75% of your problems be over with. You said, preacher, you're going to go to bed tonight and you got so much on your mind, you won't never go to sleep. I'll be asleep within 5 minutes. You said, preacher, you didn't tell me you got. I got problems. I know God's going to work on them problems. But I ain't got near the amount of problems I would have had if I was 59 years old without Christ as opposed to 59 years old with Christ. Amen? Amen? Listen to me. He's kept me fed, kept me clothed, kept me in a car, kept me in a house, and given me good health. Now, why in the world would I doubt Him? Why in the world would I doubt Him now? Well, you mean I can't talk to people about they need to be saved. You need the Lord. You need to get around from that riffraff you're running around with. You need to know the Lord. You need to start giving. You need to start going. You need to get in church. You need to live a blessed life. I'm not supposed to say that. No, just keep on in the misery you're in. Just keep running around that sinful crowd you run around with. And we can't help running around with a sinful crowd because the Bible says we're in the world, but we're not what? Of the world. The lost man's in the world and of it. I'm in it, but I'm not of it. Let me get these last two verses. And we know that we are of God, and the whole world lies in wickedness. Noah and them got in that boat, his three sons, his three daughter-in-laws, and his wife, and the whole world drowned in the waters because of their sin. They died, they drowned. The whole world was in wickedness. Percentage of believers in the world, probably under 10%. 8 billion people, probably under 10%. You remember Brother Stanley come here and preach Sunday morning, Sunday night one? He said, I believe if you put all the Methodists and all the Presbyterians and all the Baptists and all the Moravians and all the Catholics and all the Episcopalians in a big box and shook them all out, about 70% of all of them lost. And you know what? The older I get, the more I believe that. Put the holiness in there too. So the whole world lies in wickedness. And we know that the Son of God has come and hath given us what? How do you get understanding, preacher? Well, you're not going to get understanding never coming to church. Amen. You're not going to get understanding never come to church. The only way you can fail in school nowadays is to just be absent so much that they just fail you. They'll give you a D- and push you on through. But if you miss too many days, you'll fail. Why does the average Christian today fail? Their absenteeism from church. They don't learn anything. They don't grow. They don't even know the elementary things of God I've been preaching about today. The elementary thing. You will gain understanding that we may know Him that is true. That's Christ. And we are in Him that is true, even in His Son, Jesus Christ. This is the true God. Okay, so if He's saying there's true gods, then He's saying what? What's the implication? If there's a true God, what else are there? There's false gods. What the Egyptians worship? They worship bulls, monkeys, the Nile River, dogs, cats. Cats were big. The Egyptians worshiped all those things. So he said he's the true God. So if there's a true God, the implication is if there's a true God, there are going to be false gods. This is the true God, and there's that word again, eternal, non-ending life, little children. This is John's writing, little children. He uses that phrase over and over again. Apostle Peter and the Apostle Paul would not use the word little children. Little children, keep yourselves from what? Now hold on, preacher, we don't have idols anymore. I told you about one time I was watching something about Hinduism. I was living in Wales and I was watching this show about Indians that lived in the subcontinent, and they were idol worshipers. They were Hindus. They had gods everywhere. And they went in this big temple. And there was a man in there kept the temple up. Talking about idols now. Listen to this. This got away with me. I was watching it by myself. And before I could holler and get the family down there, he already did it. And there was one temple, this Hindu temple, it was full of rats. They fed the rats. They gave the rats everything they wanted to eat. The rats had a trough down there with milk in it. And the rats would come down there and perch up on that trough and just drink that milk. And there was an albino rat there. It was white. And every once in a while, that albino rat would show up, and oh, they get all wound up, just get all excited. And there was this Indian there, and he looked like he'd been rode hard and put up wet. And he kept that place up. And he got over there near that milk, and I said, he's going to drink this milk around all these rats drinking it. Y'all get down here. By the time they got down there, that poor Indian then got down on his knees and dropped his face in that milk with them rats drinking that milk and sucked that milk up, lapped it up. Hey, what'd you want? It's done over with now. You missed it. He got up just a smiling. I thought to myself, man, hell's going to be hot on you to reject Christ. The gospel's already been to India. History tells us that Thomas went to India and preached. Doubting Thomas went to India and preached, and they killed him. So they've rejected Christ, and now they're at a temple worshiping rats and drinking milk after a rodent. That's how you get bubonic plague, Black Death, killed about a third of Europe. So little children, keep yourself from what? Idols, something that gets in between you and the Lord. Amen.

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It's time now for another White Plains Baptist Church Family Time here on WPAQ. 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

God uses sinners. That's what Matthew teaches us. You might be sitting here today and said, well, I'm a sinner. Well, God can use you. I'll show you right here with this guy's life. It's Matthew 9:9. It says, and as Jesus passed forth from thence, he saw a man named Matthew sitting at their seat of custom. And he saith unto him, follow me. And he arose and followed him. Now take your Bible and go to Luke 5 because it's got another parallel to this. And most of the details over there. So we got this guy named Matthew. He's sitting at the receipt of custom. And you're talking about a sinner, right? Now, I can't definitively say this, but if you look in the study of this and you study here in Luke 5 and Matthew 9, I'm not sure that Matthew isn't literally sitting at the Sea of Galilee taking people's taxes. And if you think about that, you think about somebody, you know, you in your own mind, we're getting down, you know, being practical. Who's this person's sorry as dirt? You think about go in your mind to a place you like to go on vacation the best. Get relaxed in your mind. And then there's an IRS agent. He wants your taxes right then. That guy's a sinner. And that's what he's doing. It's not clear, but I think he was at the Sea of Galilee. You know, you got the fishermen there. You probably got people who are relaxing by the lake. And he's out there taking their taxes. Man. But look right here in Luke 5. This is pretty good. Verse 27. And after these things, he went forth and saw a publican named Levi sitting at the receipt of custom. That's Matthew. And he said to him, follow me. And he left all, rose up, and followed him. So what does he use this sinner for? Well, he uses him to get to other sinners. And that's what God wants to do. Look at verse 29. And Levi made him a great feast in his own house, and there was a great company of publicans and of others that sat down with them. So what kind of people came to Levi's house? Publicans and sinners. God used a sinner to get to other sinners. Go to 1 Corinthians 6. You can keep your finger right there in Luke if you want to. We'll be right back. God uses a sinner. He wants to use you. And I know some people, they think, well, I'm too bad of a person, or I'm this or that. Well, just start following Jesus and let him use you. Look at 1 Corinthians 6. 9 says, know ye not that the unrighteous shall not inherit the kingdom of God? Be not deceived, neither fornicators, nor idolaters, nor adulterers, nor effeminate, nor abusers of themselves of mankind, nor thieves, nor covetous, nor drunkards, nor revilers, nor extortioners shall inherit the kingdom of God. Pretty bad group of people, ain't it? 11, and such were some of you, but ye are washed, ye are sanctified, ye are justified in the name of the Lord Jesus and the Spirit of our God. Hey, we're all sinners. Romans 3:23 says, all sin comes short of the glory of God. Just let God use you to help other sinners. That's what he wants to do. God uses sinners to help sinners. Now, go back to Luke 5. But you got to know something. When you let God use you, people will not like it. Has everybody got that? That's the truth, and it's just how it is. So you got to get over it and just serve the Lord. Look at verse 30. But their scribes and Pharisees murmured against his disciples, saying, why do ye eat and drink with publicans and sinners? And Jesus answering said unto them, they that are whole need not a physician, but they that are sick. I came not to call the righteous, but sinners to repentance. Hey, when you try to let the Lord use you, you specifically, some people ain't going to be happy about it. And that's just, you just have to kind of get over it. But there's people out there that need you, that can relate to you. Go to 1 Peter 3.

Me and I was teaching something in my Sunday school class this morning. We read this, and this is a good little spot. Look at verse 12. It says, "For the eyes of the Lord are over the righteous, and his ears are open unto their prayers. But the face of the Lord is against them that do evil. And who is he that will harm you if ye be followers of that which is good? But and if you suffer for righteousness' sake, happy are ye. And be not afraid of their terror, neither be troubled. But sanctify the Lord God in your hearts, and be ready always to give an answer to every man that asketh you a reason of the hope that is in you with meekness and fear, having a good conscience," look right here, "that whereas they speak evil of you as of evildoers, they may be ashamed that falsely accuse your good conversation in Christ. For it's better, if the will of God be so, that you suffer for well-doing than for evil-doing." What's it saying? Yeah, people might say something, they might not like you too much, but you just keep living right. And there's going to come a time they just cannot deny that you love the Lord. And they can't deny your good conversation or your testimony. And you'll be a light to those people. And it might have a little bit of suffering in it, but God can use you to help other sinners. And then the next guy is Mark. Go to Acts 12. Mark. So God uses sinners. Mark teaches us that God uses servants. Go to Acts 12, sorry. Acts 12. God uses servants. So he uses sinners to help sinners, and he uses servants. This is just to get, I want you to get who this guy is. Acts 12, 25. "And Barnabas and Saul returned from Jerusalem, and when they had fulfilled their ministry, and took with them John, whose surname was Mark." So Mark has has a first name of John. So look at chapter 13:5, Acts 13:5. It says, "And when they were at Salamis, they preached the word of God in the synagogues of the Jews, and they had also John," which is Mark we just read, "to their minister." So Mark was a servant, but he was a servant to a servant. God wants to use servants to help other servants. There are a lot of people in the church that do stuff. You know, it'd be good if we all just encouraged each other and helped each other out as we try to let God use us. If you think about it here, he's Paul's servant. He's a minister to Paul and Barnabas on their missionary journeys. Paul and Barnabas are doing the work. And what's he doing? He's ministering to them. He's helping them out. And that's what God wants to do. He wants to use some people who want to be servants, who want to serve other people. And that's a good thing. You know, I was thinking God gave me something. Unity in the church is more than just not being mad at each other. You get what I mean? Like, yeah, we all get along, and we all cannot be upset with each other. But do you support each other? Do you encourage each other? Do you pray for the bus routes? Do you do stuff like that, you know? Like when I was at college, one of the elections came up, and we had this teacher. He was mouthy. He was a mouthy old teacher. But he told us, he said, "Boys, if y'all don't go vote, then y'all can't argue when the election gets done. Y'all can't argue in class." I'm going to argue in class, the way he told me. He's like, "But y'all can't argue with me if you don't go vote." And that's kind of like, you can't complain about stuff in the church if you don't do nothing. Just don't. Why complain about it if you ain't going to do nothing in it? And so why not help serve, help other people serve? But there's another thing about Mark. Go to Acts 15, and most of y'all probably know this. Mark quit. He quit the ministry. Look at Acts 15 real quick. Look at verse 37. "And Barnabas determined to take with him John, whose surname was Mark. But Paul thought not good to take him with them, who departed from them from Pamphylia, and went not with them to the work." So he had left. They had been on a mission trip, and he left. "And the contention was so sharp between them that they departed asunder one from the other. And so Barnabas took Mark and sailed to Cyprus, and Paul chose Silas and departed, being recommended by the brethren to the grace of God." So Paul's like, "I ain't taking him this time." He quit. So Mark quit. But did you know that he came back and God used him? Look at 2 Timothy 4. So not only, he was a servant, and then he quit, but then he came back, and God used him. I want you to notice what Paul says here. This is the word of God.
So you got to look at the words. Verse 11, 2 Timothy 4:11. Only Luke was with me. Take Mark and bring him with thee, for he is profitable to me for what? The ministry. What does that mean? He got back doing what he was doing. He's a minister again. What happened? He got backslid, I guess, if you don't use that word. He quit for a little while. But what'd he do? He come back, I guess, because in 2 Timothy, Paul says, bring Mark with you. He's profitable. He's not just say bring him. He says he's profitable. What does that mean? He does a good job. Hey, if you have quit, or if you're not doing something you should, don't just get discouraged. Just get back and start doing it. Amen. Just because you made some past mistake or something in your life and you're not serving the Lord, who cares? Mark did. He come back and started serving the Lord. Think of who Paul is. Paul killed Christians, and God used him. I think a lot of times we get blocks in our mind that the devil uses and don't let us get pushed forward for the Lord. Just get on that. Get over that stuff and so you can be profitable for the ministry. So God uses sinners. He uses servants. Next guy's Luke. Go to Colossians 4. God uses strengths. Look at Colossians 4. Look at verse 14. It says, Luke, the beloved physician, and Demas greet you. So what was Luke's occupation? He's a physician. He was a doctor. You know what doctors do? They help people who cannot help themselves. Why y'all go to the doctor for? Because you need a prescription for some medicine, don't you? Can you get some of those? You can't get some of those. Sometimes Tylenol just ain't enough, is it? Right? Doctors help people who cannot help themselves. So sometimes God needs servants to help sinners. Y'all see that? He uses sinners to help sinners. He helps servants to help servants. Sometimes he needs servants to help sinners. I always think about this. A good example is our bus routes. There's a lot of people cannot help themselves. They need somebody to show some love to them and a light to them. And sometimes that's what God wants us to do. But go to Luke 1. I'll show you this about Luke. I said God uses strengths. I like this about Luke right here. Now, I might be taking this out of context, but I kind of like the way he says this. Luke 1:1. It says, for as much as many have taken in hand to set forth in order a declaration of those things which are most surely believed among us, even as they delivered them unto us, which from the beginning were eyewitnesses and ministers of the word. So he says, there are people who have put forth the gospel, what they've seen. He says, 3, it seems.

They all started out in a church. What are they doing? They ain't using their strength for the Lord no more. God wants, he says, I had perfect understanding, and I want you to know the certainty of those things. What is he saying? He says, I know what I'm talking about. And he's saying, I know what this is. And if you ever read Luke, you know the guy, good night. I'm actually there in my Bible reading. I'm like, Luke, I know it's all God's word, but it's like, man, after 40 verses, it's like, are you still talking? You know, can we not move to the next chapter? If you read Mark cuts it up like it's real. It's like short verse. Luke, he writes a detailed, you know, it was very detailed. What did God do? He used his strength. Go to 2 Corinthians 8. Are you good at something? Well, use it for the Lord. If you're good at something, you know why God has to use people who are weak? And that God says his strength is made perfect in weakness. You know that? But do you know why God has to use weak people? Because the people with talent don't use it. A lot of times they don't. Why? Because they don't need God. They got their own strengths. Something the Lord gave me, I was thinking about. You know, talking about being like a light and a witness to people. You got these people who love the Lord. They want to do right for him. They want to get out there and they want to witness. But their personality is like a stick in the mud. And you're like, man, maybe they need to tell them they're from another church. You know what I mean? But on the other hand, you got people who got a award-winning personality, really are good to get around people. They got good sense. And they're just not willing to go do it. They're just not willing to go out there and tell others or use their strengths. So what God has to do, he has to use a stick in the mud. Why? Because a stick in the mud is like we're going to read here. He's willing. Look at verse 6. 2 Corinthians 8, 6. It says, insomuch that we desire Titus, that as he had begun, so he would also finish in you the same grace also. Therefore, as ye abound in everything, in faith, and utterance, and knowledge, and in all diligence, and in your love to us, see that you abound in this grace also. I speak not by commandment, but by occasion or the forwardness of others, and to prove the sincerity of your love. For ye know the grace of our Lord Jesus Christ, that though he was rich, yet for your sakes he became poor, that ye through his poverty might be rich. And herein I give my advice, for this is expedient for you, who have begun before, not only to do, but also to be forward a year ago. Now therefore perform the doing of it, that as there was a readiness to will, so there may be a performance also of out of that which ye have. Verse 12 is the verse I want you to see. For if there be first a willing mind, it is accepted according to that a man hath, and not according to that he hath not. What does that mean? God's going to use what you've got. But what you got to be first? Willing. You got some strengths. You got some talent. It goes back to the last point about complaining about stuff. You got some strengths and talents. Why don't you use them? Quit complaining about stuff. Just use them. Can you pray? At least you can do that. Now, I'll say this real quick. There's certain avenues that you need to go, like, to the pastor about and stuff. Yeah, you need to do that. What I'm saying is, though, God will use you if you're willing. A lot of people just ain't willing to use their strengths for them. And strengths can be more than just singing and preaching. It can be having a good attitude at work so that the lost people can see you. You know, Paul said he was the prisoner of the Lord. And that was literal. That was not spiritual. A lot of people use it spiritual, but he was literally the prisoner of the Lord. Anybody been called to be a prisoner? Well, I'm just saying, you could be used, though. Whatever you do, whatever your strength is, God can use it. And then the last guy's John. Go to John 21. John 21. So God likes to use sinners. He likes to use servants. He likes to use your strengths. And this one, he likes to use seers. Seers. Look at John 21, 20. I want to show you something here. It says, then Peter, turning about, seeth the disciple whom Jesus loved, following, which also leaned on his breast at supper, and said, Lord, which is he that betrayeth thee? So, if you ever read John's gospel, he never mentioned his own name. He's called the disciple whom Jesus loved. Go to 1 John 4. 1

0: you to see that that's what he's called. He's called the disciple Jesus loved. Look at 1 John 4. Look at verse 7. Beloved, let us love one another, for love is of God, and everyone that loveth is born of God and knoweth God. He that loveth not knoweth not God, for God is love. And this was manifested, the love of God toward us, because that God sent his only begotten Son into the world, that we might live through him. Herein is love, not that we loved God, but that he loved us, and sent his Son to be the propitiation for our sins. Beloved, if God so loved us, we ought also to love one another. So God wants to use somebody who loves them and who has seen what he can do. You know who John is? He's one of the three main inner disciples, if you do Bible study. That's what they call them. Peter, James, and John are inner. You know what they got to do? They got to see what God could do, and they got to see who God was. Look at 1 John 1. Just turn back a page. And John said he was the disciple who Jesus loved. And if you read any of John's, especially his epistles here, they all talk about love. But he said, I got my love because God loved me first. And God wants to use somebody who's seen what God can do, and they can see his love in you. Look at 1 John 1:1. That which was from the beginning, which we have heard, which we have seen with our eyes, which we have looked upon and our hands have handled of the word of life. For the life was manifested, and we've seen it, and bear witness, and show unto you that eternal life which was with the Father, and was made manifested unto us. He said, I touched him. I literally seen him. Now look what he says, though. That's a setup for this. This is what he's trying to get you to see. Verse 3, that which we have seen and heard declare we unto you, that ye also may have fellowship with us, and truly our fellowship is with the Father and with his Son, Jesus Christ. And these things write we unto you, that your joy may be full. He said, yeah, I witnessed this and I lived all this, but I'm writing this so you can have fellowship and you can have joy with Jesus Christ. He's declaring something he's seen. He's a witness. And God wants to use people who have witnessed what he can do. And I know from your own testimonies, people in here have seen what God can do. And what he wants to do is use you to tell others what he can do and who he is. We're not going to go there for time's sake. If you go over to Luke 8, Jesus goes to heal Jairus' daughter. He only let Peter, James, and John go in there. They're the only three that got to see Jesus raise this girl from the dead. Also, in Matthew 17, those three guys got to go to the Mount of Transfiguration and see his glory and see who he really was. John had seen what he could do. And I know we haven't physically seen him, but we have seen him work in people's lives. And we have seen him do things, and God wants to use us to tell others that. So God wants to use sinners, he wants to use servants, and he wants to use strengths, and he wants to use seers, people who've seen something. But do you know what's interesting about all four of these guys? They're all different, right? That's what the point is. The point is I'm trying to get you to get God wants to use you personally. Did you know they all four did the same thing? What are these four guys? They're the writers of the Gospels. Here's the second part of my title. God wants to use you to be Jesus Christ. God wants you, he wants to use you just like he used these four men to let others see Jesus Christ. People don't need to see you. People need to see Jesus. I want you to get this. God wants to use you, but people need to see Jesus. Sometimes you're going to go through hardships. Sometimes you're going to go through other things. Sometimes you're going to, you're going to go through good things. God needs people to use you so people can see Jesus in that stuff. Do you thank the Lord when it's good stuff for what he's done? Go to Romans 8. I've got a couple verses here, and I'll be done. He wants to use you, but he wants you to be Jesus Christ. He wants you to proclaim the gospel of Jesus Christ. He used these four guys, their personalities, and I could go way more deeper into it, but we don't have time. He used them But they all proclaim the gospel of Jesus Christ. Yeah, it's the gospel of Mark, but what's it about? Jesus Christ. And that's what he wants to do with your life. Look at Romans 8:29. For whom he did foreknow, he also did predestinate to be conformed to the image of his Son, that he might be the firstborn among many brethren. If you remember, we read in Romans 12:2, it says, be not conformed to the world, right? What does God want you to be conformed to? The image of his Son. What does that mean? He wants you to be like Jesus. You know, they always, when I was a kid, they had them bracelets. What would Jesus do? Well, really, what would he do? We should be like Jesus Christ. We should show forth to others Jesus. Philippians 3:9, I'll read it for you. It says, and be found in him, not having mine own righteousness, which is of the law, but that which is through the faith of Christ, the righteousness which is of God by faith, that I may know him and the power of his resurrection and the fellowship of his sufferings, being made conformable unto his death. Paul said, I want to be like Christ. I want to know him more. Not my own Christ. Now we're in Romans. Go to 13. Romans 13. So what does a Christian need to do? He needs to let God use him and his individual specific talents, but to show others Jesus Christ, just like the four writers of the Gospels did. Look at Romans 13. This is a good verse. Look at verse 13. Well, 12. Starting 12. The night is far spent. The day is at hand. Let us therefore cast off the works of darkness, and let us put on the armor of light. Let us walk honestly as in the day, not in rioting and drunkenness, not in chambering and wantonness, not in strife and envy. Here's the verse. But put ye on the Lord Jesus Christ, and make not provision for the flesh to fulfill the lust thereof. So what should a Christian do?
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0: For the next half hour, you're invited to stay with us for the Beyond the Sunset broadcast with Brother John Abels of Zephyr Baptist Church. And now, here is Brother John Abels.
1: Amen, Brother Rowan. Appreciate you getting us on the air this afternoon. We got a phone call here just a little bit ago. A prayer request for Bobby Barner. Amen. And he's going to have some major surgery Wednesday. And we certainly do want to remember him in prayer. He didn't say what kind of surgery, and I didn't ask. Amen. None of my business. But wanting to pray for him. And you keep him in your prayers, Brother Bobby Barner. And then I asked you to remember Brother Johnny Wall. Lives down Siloam. He fell Friday. And I was down that way. I was going to stop in and see him. And ambulance, they done getting him in the ambulance then take him. He fell and tore his hamstring loose or something. So they was working with him then, so I didn't stop. He's in the hospital here in Mount Airy. So you remember Brother Johnny Wall and that family. Amen. And pray for them. And then also, I remember the churches today. Amen. Let's remember them all. Amen. And I preach a lot about the church. Amen. We need to get the gospel out from behind the walls. Amen. And get them out on the street. We got several avenues of going. The Lord has opened several doors for us. And we got WPAQ right here. And then we're on AM 740, and then also on 106.7 FM right here. And then we're on the internet right here, and now we're on Facebook right here. Amen. God's opening doors. We have the open door there in Dobson there on the street to preach the gospel. Amen. I was over there this past Friday. And we enjoyed ourselves, amen, spreading the gospel, amen. Need to get out. Get out in this world and spread the gospel, amen. And we was standing there preaching on the corner, and somebody come by and throwed a big old lug nut at us, amen. I guess they called me a lug head, amen. That right there is what it is. They threw that thing at me right there, and I got it after I got through preaching, amen. And if it hit me, I'd have quit preaching right then, I believe. I don't believe I could have stood any longer. Amen. But thank God it missed me. And it hit the wall there and bounced back toward the street. Amen. So I asked you to remember us in prayer. Now this coming Friday, Lord willing, we don't know what the Lord's will is. Amen. We may be in heaven. We don't know. We may be in the hospital. We don't know. But certainly, I don't want to be in jail. Of course, that'd be okay. I preached in prison before, amen. But our prayer is that we can be there 3 days a week. That's on Monday, Wednesday, and on Friday at 10 o'clock in the morning. We're moving down to there in front of Food Line there on Adkins Street. We're going to be moving down there. Going to be preaching there on the side of the street. Amen. So you pray for us and pray that God would bless. We see souls stirred, souls saved, and Jesus lifted up high and holy above all. Amen. We was in a great service this morning. I tell you, I enjoyed myself this morning. Seemed like everybody was just in one accord, and everything was, God was just a blessing. So, you pray for us. We're not at, Zephyr Baptist Church anymore. We're up at, Liberty Baptist Church in Low Gap. Amen. And, Mike Hawks. Amen. Brother Mike Hawks is the pastor up there. Amen. So you pray for Brother Mike, and you pray for the people up there. And pray that God would bless. Amen. And all we need to do is just get out there and get busy for the Lord. Amen. I'm telling you what, we're living in a day and time. I got a message, working on a message. God's given me a message, and I'm working on it. We're running out of time. Amen. And God knows that we're running out of time. He ain't. Amen. He's got all the time he needs. He's got all the time. But we are running out of time to get out here and let this world know that God's children is still concerned. Amen. Are you concerned today? Are you concerned about that lost soul that's lost and on their way to hell? Are you concerned about that one today? If you are, you'll get out there and you'll spread the gospel. You say, "Preacher, I'm a woman. I can't spread the gospel." Hey, you can go out there and witness to them. Amen. My wife was one of the greatest witnesses I believe I ever knowed. Amen. And God really used that woman. And he used her right up till he got ready to take her home. And women and men all had come in and from the hospice home working with her and helping her. And she would witness to them. And she would ask them if they'd say, "You know, I seen a lady yesterday." And I was talking to her. And I asked her, I said, "Are you go to church anywhere?" And she looked at me right funny and then said, "No, sir, I don't." Well, I'm going to tell you what. There's a lot of people out there who don't go to church. And a lot of them say, "Well, I go to church." And you can ask them what church they go to. They don't know. They have no idea what church they go to. They don't have no idea the name of the church. Amen. But I believe if you go to church, hey, it takes me a little bit to figure it out. Amen. And get it down pat. But I can tell you what church I go to. I can tell you the pastor's name. I can tell you names of the people in the church, amen, which the people in the church, we're not important. God is one that's important, amen. And we need to tell them about the Lord, amen. If you forget me, and you know my name, and you forget my name, you ain't forgot a thing, amen. But if you learn the Lord, and you forget him, you've forgotten everything. Amen. So we're praying for you and praying that you'll get yourself in church. You get right with God and go from there. Amen. God will give you things to do. God will give you a job if you desire one. Amen. So let's pray and pray that God would bless and have his will and way in all these services. Amen. The broadcasts and all. But you remember us here at the radio station now. We're on three stations here at the radio station. Then we're on Facebook. And then we're on the street in Dobson, North Carolina. We could add another town or two. Amen. We get the opportunity to. But it costs us. Amen. Gas is over $5 a gallon now. But it costs to go from one town to another. But we're willing to go if we can get the help to do it. Amen. We got to have help. And we're on a fixed income. And, brother, I'm going to tell you what. When they put you on a fixed income, you're on a fixed income. They got you fixed. Amen. We're getting some help here at the radio station. I got one, and he's a true blessing to me. Amen. And it's one I never thought would donate to the church, to the radio broadcast. Never thought he ever would. But he did. He come through. And he's helping us on the broadcast, amen. If you want to help out on this broadcast and you want to help keep the gospel going, you say, "Well, preacher, I can't get out and I can't go witness." And hey, you got some that will help them out, amen. Help them in some way. 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If you want to help us here on the broadcast, amen, you can call the radio station here, call the lady in the office, and she'll be glad to set it up for you. 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And we're getting things set up now. We're trying to get things set up now where you can mail us a little bit along the way, amen, to help us along the way, buy gas, and keep a going and keep carrying the gospel, amen. I know back years ago, several years ago, gas prices was down. We didn't have a problem getting gas and buying gas, so we just hit the road, and we'd go in Surrey County now. We had a permit where you could just pull over on the side of the road anywhere as long as you were clear traffic. We could pull over on the side of the road anywhere, and we can get out and we can preach the gospel. Amen. And that's what God wants. He said, go ye out into the world. Amen. And that is the world. Don't get me wrong. If you go out here and everybody out here loves you, that right there, it's a little token right here, proves to me that the world don't love me. Amen. It don't love me. Jesus said if the world hates you, listen to me, if you're doing anything for God, the world's going to hate you. The world's going to despise you. And could I tell you something else? He said, if it hates you, you know that it hated me first. Amen. The world hated him first, and they still hate him. Amen. They don't like the name of that Jesus. They can go around here and put these stickers all over your car, all over buildings and courthouses and everything. It says, in God we trust. You can't trust God if you don't go through Jesus. Amen. They don't want you to mention Jesus. But as long as it's God, it's okay. You know, you can't get to God without going through Jesus Christ. Jesus said, I am the way, truth, and the life. No man cometh unto me but by the Father. Amen. And the only way we're going to get to the Father and get to the throne room is to go through Jesus. Amen. So if you can help us out, I'll give you some more information next week on how you can contribute to our mission work. Amen. We're missionary here in Surrey County. Amen. And I tell you what, every county should have at least a dozen missionaries working in it. Amen. You got missionaries in other states. I don't know why. Hey, why would I want to go to another state when North Carolina is wide open? Amen. I can preach all day long here in North Carolina if I could hold out. And other people could go to their own state, work in their own state, and be a missionary in their own state. Amen. So we do ask you for your prayers and ask you to help us out if you can. Every little bit helps. Amen. We got a song queued up, and we're going to let Brother Roland here get it on here in just a second. And the title of the song is Thanks You for Giving. Amen. Thank you for giving. And my wife is singing that song. God took her home a couple years ago. It'll be 2 years this coming June 10th. It'll be 2 years when God took her home. Amen. And I know she's there. I know she's doing better. I know she's doing well. I know she's happy and where she's at. Amen. So I don't grudge her. Amen. I just thank God that she was prepared and ready to go. Amen. Ready to meet the Lord. Okay, we're going to go to the Lord in prayer. Then Brother Rowan's going to get this song for us. And then we'll be back for the message from the Word of God. You can go ahead and be turning your Bible to Romans. We're going right back to where we was last Sunday. Back to Romans chapter number 12. Verse number 1 and 2. Amen. So you go ahead and turn your Bible to Romans 12. Verse 1 and verse 2. Amen. Father, we thank you, Lord, that we can come to you in prayer and thanksgiving, Father. Thank you, Lord, for all of our listeners, Father. God, we pray, Lord, that you'd bless them, Father, and help them. And Father, we want to pray, God, for Brother Randy, Lord, that comes on every evening at 3:30. We pray, Lord, for him. Pray, Lord, for the others here on this radio station, Father. And Brother Randy's having to miss his broadcast because of sickness, Father. And Lord, we pray, God, that you'd be with him, Father. God, that you'd help him, strengthen him, Father. God bless his broadcast, Lord. Save that soul that's near as hell. Go with us now. Lead, God, and direct, Father. We'll thank you, we'll praise you, and we'll love you for it, because we ask all of it. In Jesus' name we pray. Amen and amen. Brother Roy.

heaven. You're not gonna cry, but I'm almost sure. There were tears in your eyes as Jesus took your hand. He stood before the Lord. He said, "My child, look around you. Great is your

you for getting us on the air this afternoon. Now, I know we took a little more time there, but hey, it was needed. Amen. I need to let you know that we're going to have some help if we're going to get the gospel out. And I had one to tell me, said, hey, we ain't able to do nothing, but we'll try to help you. And I appreciate that. Amen. So you pray for us, and you pray and ask God what he'd have you to do. Amen. If he says nothing, then don't you do nothing. Amen. I mean that from the depths of my heart. Amen. I don't take from your pocket, and I don't take from your table. Amen. But if you have a spare dollar or so, you go ahead and make plans to help us out getting the gospel out. Amen. Okay, in the book of Romans, in chapter number 12, verse 1 and 2, we're going right back to that. We was in that last Sunday, amen, and we're going right back there again, amen. Father, we pray and ask you, Lord, to bless the reading of your word. Bless our listeners, Father. God, we thank you for them. In Jesus' name we pray, amen and amen. Bible says in verse number 1, I beseech you therefore, brethren, by the mercies of God, that you present your bodies a living sacrifice, holy and acceptable unto God, which is your reasonable service. Amen. That's your part. Amen. That's your part right there. Apostle Paul was wrote this, but God, listen to me, God inspired him to write. Paul didn't write it because he wanted to. He wrote it because he was inspired to write it. That word beseech means beg, amen. God wants his children to get out and get to work, amen. He don't want us to hide behind the church walls, amen, and keep it inside the church. You know it's easy. Listen to me. It's easy to go into the house of God. It's easy to preach in the house of God. It's easy to say hallelujah, amen, in the house of God. But you get out on the street, amen. You get out knocking on doors, it's a different story, amen. And God wants us to get out and spread his word, amen. Go into all the world and preach the gospel to every creature, amen. Verse number 2 says, and be not conformed. Boy, we got a problem right there with the churches, ain't we? The churches is more conformed. Are you listening to me? Say, preacher, I don't like it. Devil don't either, amen. The devil will come between you and the Lord just any old time he can to keep you from doing something for God. He'll come between you and the Lord to keep you from going to the house of God. He'll come between you and the Lord to get his way. Amen. Boy, I know how it was when I was growing up. My biggest brother, amen. I always go to mama because daddy wouldn't do it. But I'd go to mama and she would give him a whooping if he jumped on me. Amen. But I'm going to tell you what, I got a greater one to go to now, and that is the Lord. Amen. And Brother Hugh, we go to the Lord, and he will help us. But it said, be not conformed to this world, but be ye transformed by the renewing of your mind. You know, your mind, you get your mind renewed. Amen. You get your mind renewed when you get saved. Amen. Boy, today ain't like it was 48 years ago, and I got saved 48 years ago, things began to change, amen. And it didn't take it no week, month, 6 months, a year, or 2 years to change my life. He changed it that day, amen. He changed it that night when I asked him into my heart and life, amen. The next day, I got up, got ready, and went to the job that I always worked on. And before I ever got out of the vehicle, somebody hollered and said, John has got religion. Brother, I'm going to tell you what. John, when he got out of that truck, he said, no, John didn't get religion. Thank God he got saved, washed in the blood. Amen. And, buddy, they went out there in their vehicles, and they turned the radios on just as loud as they could get them on that old rock and roll stuff, amen. I'm going to tell you, if you listen to that stuff, you conform to this world, amen. If you're a good Christian, if you're a Christian and settled and rooted and grounded in the Word of God, amen,
You ain't going to listen to that mess. You're going to listen to some good, conservative gospel music. That'll stir your heart, not shake your feet. Amen. Remember that, brother. Amen. Be not conformed to this world, but be ye transformed by the renewing of your mind, that you may know. Amen. We know. Do you know you're saved this evening? Do you know you're born again? Do you know you're on your way to heaven? Well, this right here says that you may know what it proved, that you may prove what is good and acceptable and perfect will of God. What is God's perfect will? Tell others about Jesus. What is God's perfect will? To serve Him. What is God's perfect will? To be in His house and worship Him in truth and spirit and truth, brother. Amen. That is God's perfect will in a Christian's life. I've heard others say, well, we go to these car shows, and we go to these creep-ins, and we take part in, hey, that's part of the world. You say, preacher, what is a man supposed to do if he can't enjoy that? Enjoy the good things of God. Amen. Enjoy the good things. You know, we don't preach a lot in churches because they wouldn't have us. Amen. They don't want us. They don't want good, solid preaching in the house of God. Amen. But I want to tell you, it will separate us. This book here, this Bible will separate us from the world. Amen. Amen. It'll separate us. It'll get us out of the things of this world. Amen. Said, be not conformed to this world. Get away from that crowd. Amen. Go tell them about Jesus, and they'll leave you. Amen. Amen. You don't have to run them off. They'll leave. Amen. I've had them come to my house and about church time. Boy, I tell them, I invite them to church. I said, come on, let's go to church. Amen. And they didn't want to do that, so they'd go ahead and leave. Amen. Hey, you pray for us. Remember us in prayer. Keep us in your prayer. Amen. And pray for Brother John, amen. Pray for street preaching, radio, and Facebook preaching. We'll thank you for it. Father, take the message. Use it, Lord, for your honor and your glory. We'll thank you, we'll praise you, and we'll love you for it. Save that soul that sneers hell. In Jesus' name we pray. Amen. Amen. And amen. God bless you. We love y'all.

0: You've just heard the Beyond the Sunset program with Brother John Abels of Zephyr Baptist Church. Correspondence may be addressed to Brother John Abels, 120 Pear Tree Lane, Siloam, North Carolina, 27047. Be sure to tune in again next week at this same time for the Beyond the Sunset broadcast with Brother John Abels of Zephyr Baptist Church.
1: 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It's time for God's Word Ministry with Florence Green. Before we hear from Florence, we're going to listen to a song called Hard Fought Hallelujah by Jelly Roll. So here it is.

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1: Good afternoon out there, each and every one. And thank you, Brother Rowan, for the introduction. We really are happy to be here today for each and every one of what, if you listen by radio, by the website, or if said in your car, in the bus, wherever you may be. Today, I want to wish each and every one out there Happy Mother's Day.
2: Yes.
1: Sometimes there's two roles. A mother may have to be the mother and the father, and the father have to be the mother and the father.
2: Yes.
1: Some say daddy, but it's all, hallelujah, the father. Whoever takes role, you don't have to be birth them. But if you a mother or a father that's standing in the gap, we wish you Happy Mother's Day.
2: Yes.
1: And good wishes and the best.
2: Yes.
1: As a glory to God, as the pastor just before me was speaking about, people do and don't want to hear about you. But you know, before the end of their time going out of here, you're going to beg for somebody to pray for you to get into
2: That's
1: the
2: true.
1: Gate. Because you're not
2: true.
1: Going. If you don't believe in Jesus Christ and follow his commandments and his way, you will not get there.
2: That's true.
1: And people are killing and robbing and, you know, abusing the children and molesting the young people, 3 and 5 years old. You think you're going to heaven? You better think again.
2: That's true.
1: Because God said it's a straight and narrow that leaves you. Will enter the gate. Nothing broad and nothing you're doing today and think you're going to get forgiveness or, as I heard, one Monday through Friday, you live in sin. On Wednesday and possibly Friday, I'm saying what I know. And then you all Christian-like. But what Christian, and I'm introducing myself, is going to see a child being abused, a six-month-old child, and you know about it? I would be in jail. I guess I would I would not wait for the Lord. I would take care of him and ask the Lord to forgive me. What sick person, and I'm saying this today, you need to go and get it. I may be talking to somebody that's listening today because I really don't know how I'm starting with this, but I'm so sick and tired of you abusing seniors, babies, firstborns, and you do nothing about it. We could own the White House. If we prayed enough, there would be a change. And I said, I don't know why I'm starting this off. I am going to go back and pray for the owners, co-owners, and each and every one out there that's going through something. But this has been laying on my heart. And early this morning, the Lord said, you're going to speak it. It's time. Now, I can say this. The pastor was on just a little while ago. He will speak it. It doesn't matter whether people like it, but before you go to heaven, you're going to love it.
2: Amen.
1: Because you're going to be crying out, somebody, please pray for me. I've had it all last week. But you cannot play Russian roulette with Jesus Christ.
2: That's true.
1: You're either going to walk it and not just talk it. Now, I'm going to leave that right now, and I am going to ask each and every one. And today, we want to pray for the owners, the co-owners, their families, and everyone that works here. You may not work here full-time, but the ones that come through and out that door, and all of Brother Rowan's family, each and every one. So I think Brother John Abel's family, Sister Minister Murray Shuff and her family, and my family, and everyone that may be in hospitals, may be in a hospice, they may have had those that are in bereavement. I myself lost a loved one last week, or the week before. But you know, when you get to a place, even when it's family, and they don't want to have anything to do with you, don't worry about it. You're doing something that you can spot them, and they don't want to be around you. Last week, we talked about light. I think it was last week.
2: Yeah.
1: You know, you got to walk in the light.
2: Amen.
1: Do you know who you can't fool? You may fool us.
2: That's Thank you.
1: But Lord Jesus Christ, you cannot fool them, because he knows everything about us. He knows who's not being honest. He knows who's abusing and misusing. And I'm going to say this today. Pray for our president, because I really think he's mentally ill. I say that now. Because the things that he say, I know they don't want to politics with Christianity, but it all blends.
2: And apart.
1: Thank you. Because we're in the worst shape now, and the Bible speaks of it, than we've ever been. I know I've been around here a while. I've never known it to be so bad. That you don't want people to bring the word. If you disagree with people, they don't want to have anything that's do. That's okay. You don't need them in your life anyway. If you got to fight with them all the time, blood or not, oh, I'm going someplace today and I'm going to let God use me. It doesn't matter whether you love us. It doesn't matter whether you like us. It matters that you bring out that word the way the Lord wants that word to come out. And some people are afraid to speak it. Your people in the church is going to leave. Let them leave. They shouldn't have been there in the first place if they don't want to hear the truth. Oh, I may be fired next week. We don't want to hear Sister Green anymore, but I'm going to speak it because I'm tired of hearing complaints. I'm tired of, I'm sick. What are you doing for Jesus? Are you giving him the time of day? And I say, I might not be here next week, but I'm so tired of people even calling my house and complaining about what God didn't do. God's doing his job. What are you doing for the Lord?
2: Amen.
1: It's got to stop. It's got to stop. And I am going to go into prayer. Lord knows my heart is heavy with the way people are doing and treating one another. And don't take the time to know. Payback is something. And you will reap what you sow.
2: That's true.
1: Whether it's a good seed or bad, you're going to reap it. So, Lord, we come in the name of Jesus this afternoon just to lift up your name. Lord, each and every word that proceeds out of my mouth, let it come from you because you're using me today. And, Lord, I will be used even if I have to say no. Lord, I know that you want us to speak and speak the truth. Glory to God, because time is running. Time is very short. And in Jesus, Lord, have mercy. Let me bring this word as you would have me to bring it. You're already speaking through me right now, because I couldn't have the boldness if you weren't doing your job. And I thank you, Lord Jesus, for allowing me to be used today. Anyone that comes on this, oh, glory to God, over the air, over the microphone, as they bring the word. Lord, I know they're going to bring it through you. And in the name of Jesus, every individual today, every household, every nursing home, every hospital building, every glory to God, those at a home that may be ill and being taken care of by the family, Lord, strengthen them and allow them to do your will. And allow those to treat whomever may not be feeling well, to treat them with love and kindness. Lord, go into the hospital rooms.
2: Yes,
1: go into the nursing facility. Go in where medicine is being sold. There's so many things that's going on, being crooked and going through the health system. Lord, you know who they are. Shake them up, Lord. You move in a mighty way because, Lord God, they need it. Those in the nursing homes that don't have anybody to come and see them, not even the family, what's left. Lord, I plead the blood today on each and every one. By your grace and your mercy, Lord Jesus, by your grace and mercy, heal them, Lord. Allow them to cry out to you. In the name of Jesus, we pray. Amen and amen and amen.
2: Amen. Amen.
1: I hope I can get this lesson out because I'm full today. And I'm full with the word. I'm full with the spirit. And in the name of Jesus, in the name of Jesus, take over. Hallelujah, hallelujah.
2: Yes.
1: Glory to God. We're talking about mothers today. It's a Mother's Day celebration. And I said before I started to speak, there are some fathers being the role model for the family, because mother may not, she may have gone on, or she may not even be about the father's business, may not even want the children. But Lord, today,
2: yes,
1: allow
2: yes.
1: them to be used. And mothers, you have a role to play,
2: yes.
1: a role to play. We know that a good mother, a loving mother, is going to do all they can for their children, all they can for their grandchildren, all they can for anyone that stands in need. Well, that's the way I was brought up. I didn't understand why you always got to feed them. Ma, why do you always have to give them money? Oh, glory to God, I know. I know now why she loved and reached out. Because if you love Jesus Christ, you got to want to do something for mankind.
2: Yes.
1: Even if they don't receive you, do it anyway. Even if you don't force yourself on them, pray for them. Let them know that you love them enough to pray for them.
2: Yes.
1: Because
2: yes.
1: somebody has to do it. But I said we're going to be talking about mothers. It may not be a Mother's Day for you, but God allowing me to have this Mother's Day word for you. So Amen. I'm going to be obedient. Obedience is better than sacrifice. If I didn't do what he said, when I leave here, I would get ill. Because something will take place if you disobey the God.
2: Thank
1: when
2: you
1: taking on the word to bring the word. Nobody may not like, you might have one person that's going to listen, but that one person is worth it.
2: Amen.
1: That will listen. So this afternoon, as said, I'm going to be talking about the mothers. And the word here today, I'll be coming out of Exodus and Psalms 113 and Psalms 116 and 16. And I think that'll probably take up the time because I don't want to go over. I don't know if Pastor Murdoch is here today, but I'm sure his message will go on the air. So in Exodus chapter 20, I'm going to read 12 down to 17. I think I may have read it last week or whenever we did the, whenever we did, I think it was being, obedience and loving and being true, light, walking in light, walking in the light. Okay, Exodus 20, it said, "For in 6 days the Lord made heaven and earth,

0: day and hallowed it. He made it holy. Yes. Honor thy father and thy mother, that thy days may be long upon the land in which the Lord thy God giveth thee. My mother used to read that to me all the time. Thou shalt not kill, as in Romans 13:9. Thou shalt not commit adultery. Deuteronomy 5:18. Thou shalt not steal. Oh, glory to God. Some people really need to hear that. Thou shalt not bear false witness against thy neighbor.
1: Yes.
0: And that is one we really need to read and obey it. I'm going to go to the 17th verse and then I'll finish. Thou shalt not covet thy neighbor's house. Thou shalt not covet thy neighbor's wife, nor his manservant, nor his maidservant, nor his ox, nor his ass, nor anything is thy neighbor's. We leave it alone unless they invite us to it. And that's in Romans 7:13-9. And I'm going to go over here to Psalm 86. And I'm going to read that. Glory to God. It's such a blessing. It's such a blessing to be about God's business. I don't know, but I get nervous if I think I'm not being obedient to the Spirit of the Lord. I don't want to say, when I stand before him,
1: Lord,
0: I do not want him to say, depart from me, you worker of iniquity. Mm-hmm. Jesus, so many are going to be fooled. They think they can do whatever they want to, and there's no harm in it. But I was hurried. I was listening to the pastor before we came. Oh, yes, they don't want to hear you. But somebody is going to hear before they go out.
1: Yes.
0: You might be on your bed of affliction and cannot move, can't move your finger. I guarantee you, you're going to call on somebody to pray for you.
1: Yes.
0: Before that you go out of here. I know I've been there myself. I didn't want to be, grew up in a Christian home. Didn't want to hear it. I heard it every Sunday, every Wednesday, every Friday. See, some people won't tell the truth. They've been Christians all their life, but that's not true.
1: Go ahead.
0: You did not born. We were born into sin, iniquity of sin. And until God cleaned us up, or our parents, our granddaddies, our grandmothers, take us to church, you didn't even know what it was. And some of you still don't know, but you're a fine individual. You love everybody. That's a lie. And I'm saying it. If you don't love Jesus, you cannot love anybody. If you don't love the God, you can't love even your children. Because today, I don't think I've been this radical on the right, but it's time to get real with Jesus.
1: Yeah.
0: Be real or be still. That's what my mother used to say. That's the saying with the young generation. And I am going to read this. I don't know. You're going to say, what in the world happened to Miss Green? Miss Green is tired of listening, and you're doing nothing about it. Don't you know you take up people's time when you call them, you come by, and you speak with them, and they turn right around and do the same thing again, and they wonder why you give up on them? Oh, go ahead, Holy Ghost, because somebody needs to hear that today.
1: Go ahead.
0: He wouldn't be doing it if somebody didn't need to hear it. Brother Rowan cannot take you to jail. And the pastor, you know, he can't take you to jail. I mean, he can take you to hell, but he can't take you to heaven. You got to do that on your own.
1: Go ahead.
0: My mother used to say every tub has to sit on its own bottom. And it makes sense now that I know what she was talking about. There's got to be a reason and a way that you can see and hear. Your life needs to change.
1: Yes,
0: I don't care if you've been sitting at home listening to this radio program for 50 years. If you have converted, Pastor John Abel said that. I mean, he didn't say it in those words, but you got to live a righteous life. I am paraphrasing. You got to live holy in order to see the kingdom. You cannot live every kind of way and think you're going to heaven.
1: Very true.
0: It's a straight and narrow. Broad is the way of destruction. And let me tell you, I've been down that destructive path before I got

0: I saved myself. And if I had to do it, Pastor Abel's have to do it, Minister Ray have to do it, yeah. Brother Roden has to do it, Rona, that's Bob, hallelujah. Bob King, the works here, all the workers, the Eppersons, the Fries, every one of us, Brackett, each and every one, Christy and her family, you got to go through and by Jesus Christ.
1: Amen.
0: And I'm not picking on anyone, but God has been dealing with me. Speak the word. I will use you. Open your mouth and I will speak.
1: Say so.
0: It's time to get real, people. It's time to be real in Christ Jesus.
1: Yes, Lord.
0: I'm afraid to be any other way. Because I'm, hallelujah.
1: Thank you.
0: Pastor might not see you, but God sees you.
1: Yes.
0: He knows every hair on your head. He knows when you're doing good. He knows when you're doing bad. And if you got to be, oh, Jesus, speak, Jesus. Sometimes we want people around all the time. But if you're not listening and you're not living the way, according to the way you live, it's not Kelly Epperson's fault. It's not Jennifer's fault. It's not Pastor Abel's fault. It's not Rowan's fault. It's not my fault. It's not Sister Minister Murray's fault. It's yours.
1: Yes.
0: And only you, and only you can change that.
1: That's true.
0: And again, as my mom used to say, every tub has to sit on its own bottom. And when you think about it, it makes a lot of sense. I can't take your grief. You can't take mine.
1: That's true.
0: I can't go to heaven for you. You can't go for me. It's a straight and narrow.
1: Amen.
0: And it's getting narrower all the time. When you disrespect Jesus and his workers, he tells us in the word, I think it's someplace in 1 Timothy, men, work with the labor with the women that's working with you. I'm paraphrasing that too. Some people don't want to hear a woman. Open up that Bible and read it. Go into the Bible and read it. Just don't think what you think. And when he said that we should be quiet in church, he's talking about doing something that's going to be a dysfunction for the word. It did not tell you that women can't preach. I'm saying it today. It doesn't bother me because I know what the word says. And I leave it with this. A woman carried the word in the first place.
1: Amen.
0: Virgin Mary carried it. And I'll tell you something. It doesn't matter with me. It used to bother me. If God calls you, he qualifies you. He has no respect of person. Bring that word. You can step on my toes.
1: Yeah.
0: When I step on my toes, I say, ouch. But you've taught me something. So I'm going to leave with this. Keep on keeping on. Keeping on with Christ Jesus. I'll tell you, Buddha can't take you to heaven. Oh, I'm going to stop right there. Because there's a lot I can tell you can't take you to heaven. Jesus Christ is the only one.
1: Only one.
0: Through and by him.
1: Yes.
0: You don't see anybody else going through the gate. He is the Son of God. He is God all wrapped up in his Father. He does the same type of work. Try to get in any other way. You won't make it.
1: Amen.
0: God bless each and every one of you. If I'm still on the air, I'll be back next Sunday. Same time, same station. And do remember, read your word if you don't go to church. I guess you don't read your word. But it would be nice to read the word. And this way you wouldn't have to go by what the pastor says, what Sister Green is saying. But I'm telling the truth. Then you would know what you can do and what you cannot do. And if you live it, if you just get a little taste of him, it'll work wonders and you will want to follow him. God bless each and every one of you. Lord, we thank you for the I allowed you today to use me for your glory. It's not about Sister Green, but I thank God that you used me today in the capacity that I know someone had to listen. And it's time for us to be about our Father's business, your business, Lord, not ours, but yours. We thank you, we love you, and we give you all the glory. In Jesus' name we pray. Amen.

Somebody just need to testify to somebody next to him. Tell him, I'm stronger. I'm wiser.

0: 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Here's the Christ for Life program with Brother Randy Murdoch. He isn't able to make it in person today, but he has a pre-recorded message for you. So we'll be hearing a pre-recorded message from Randy Murdoch.
1: I want to welcome each and every one of you to Christ for Life today, and want to just start off saying Happy Mother's Day to all of you mothers out there tuned in on the radio or the internet or on Facebook, wherever you may be. Mother's Day. I hope that you've had a good day so far. I know a lot of people celebrate Mother's Day yesterday and the day and getting them flowers and going out and eating. And I know that everybody's all your mothers out there has had a good day and hope that everybody had a good church service this morning at church, and hope that all the mothers was there. I hope that your children come and been a part of the service today with you and spend time. And you know, it's something that a lot of times people just get together with their mothers on special days. But, you know, every time you get a chance, you need to go out and spend time with your mother or even though your father or your dad. I don't like to use fathers for people because the only father that I know is our Heavenly Father. But I do appreciate each and every one of you tuned in today for Christ for Life today, and that everything is going well out there for you today. And hope that continue to receive a blessing and spend time having probably a cookout or whatever it may be today. And that if you around your mom, just tell her that you love her and give her a big old hug. And then that way, you know, because you know what, it may be the last time you get to give them a hug, or maybe the last time you tell them that you love them, because you know what, we just don't know what today will bring, or even tomorrow, and we just need to let them know that we love them. And I am going to be in 1 Corinthians chapter 15. I'm going to pick up where I left off from the following week, and I always want to extend out that continue to help me pray for the people that are on the prayer list. There are some names that I'm going to be mentioning here that we need to pray for especially, and always extend out. If you like for me to pray with you about a situation, to please call here at the radio station. I'd be more than happy to do that with you. And before we go over that, I hope that everyone enjoyed the singing that tuned in last week with Brother John, his wife, Sister Lynn, and the gentleman that played the banjo with us. And I hope that everybody enjoyed that, and going to try to get him back here some other time to do it again and just have a good time. But the prayer list, let's continue to remember these in prayer and help me pray for these. Patty Robertson and her family for salvation, and Jimmy Murdoch and Jeffrey Murdoch, and continue to remember Sister Florence Green and Brother Ken and Sister Sue and their family, and Betsy Hemmons that's in a nursing home, and that a lady that has breast cancer and her son for salvation, and Betty Burcham. I hope that you're doing well. I haven't heard anything from you in a while. I hope it's been several months since I've talked to you, and the last time I talked to you, you was having some issues, and I hope that you are doing well. And your son, continue to keep him in prayer for salvation. And Paula Nicholson, I hope that she's doing well. Hope they have found out what's causing her to have migraine headaches. And also your friend Alicia, I hope that she's doing well. Her health is also. And continue to remember Dawn Simpson and her family. I'd like for her to take time to just hear for a minute to say this. Remember Dawn and her family, because her daughter, Mandy Holt, I had her on my prayer list for probably over a year, or even maybe a longer, a year and a half, something like that. And back here a couple of weeks ago, she passed away down in Florida, and they had a service down there, and they're supposed to be having a service for her, a celebration service for her up here in North Carolina May the 27th, and she has asked me to do the service for that day. But keep that family in prayer, because I know Sister Dawn is tuned in today. I know that you're missing her, and you know what? But she's in a better place, and you know she no more suffering and no more pain she's going through. And so continue to keep you in my prayers, and I'll be seeing you here on the 27th. And continue to remember your sister in prayer, Sean, and her family in prayer as well. Continue to remember Mandy Boyer and Will Boyer and Bob King and Mark Hawks, a truck driver, and all the truck drivers out there. I talked to Brother Mark this week, and he's doing well. And continue to keep all the drivers out there on the road in our prayers. And Roger and Alma Lilly and Big John Spinks that has throat cancer, and Brenda Childers, and Wayne and Bonnie Chambers, and Diane McGee. She has heart issues and also has cancer. And continue to remember my sister, Pam Lane. She's going to have some surgery here in a couple of weeks. And let's continue to remember her in prayer. And Benny Adams, let's continue to remember Brother Phillip's dad in prayer. I was asking Phillip. He said he's doing a lot better. But he said he's still being stubborn out there doing the things. And, you know, like the song, the Easter's the father-like son. And Brother Phillip sitting in there, he's shaking his head. But it's good to see Brother Phillip back behind the glass again, announcing the broadcast. And we sure been missing him up here. And continue to remember Robin and Curtis Meadows in prayer. And just remember missionaries out on the field and revival in our nation. Pray for our government and Mount Man up there in Virginia. I appreciate you tuning in each and every Sunday. And I hope that you enjoyed the bluegrass music last week. And continue to remember Mike O'Neill's mom and stepdad. And I was talking to Mike the other day, and I can't remember if it was his brother's wife's brother passed away, but let's remember that family in prayer as well. And Roland Green, a baby that's he's a little over a year old now, and still needing a heart transplant. And continue to remember John Williams and Kevin Testament and Mark Parrish and Deborah Parrish and Sharon Russell and Sister Maxine and Chastity and Charles Cato and Kathy Dye and Donnie Barbara up there in Hillsville. I hope that you tuned in today, and I hope that you enjoyed the music last week as well. I know you love bluegrass music, and continue to remember you in prayer. And Karen Birdsong, my sister, and Eddie Payne, and Mark Hatcher and his wife, and Phil, that's Lynn's brother. He had surgery done on his thyroids here several weeks ago, and I think she said it was cancer, but they don't know what they're going to do with him about any type of treatments or anything. And continue to remember Tim McGrath and his wife Kathy, and Dawn Fraser, and Leo Rutten in West Virginia. Let's continue to remember him in prayer. And I know there's several people that probably have had loved ones that's passed away, and let's continue to remember all the families that had loved ones pass away over the past couple of weeks, and let's just lift them up in prayer. And I want to go into a word of prayer, and we'll get into the message and just see what the Lord has in store for us. And I just ask that you just pray for me as well, what the Lord's will be done in my life. And, you know, a lot of times people tell me certain things, and I appreciate them lifting me up, encouragement and the prayer and things that they tell me, and I really appreciate that. And, you know, there's a lot of people that won't even take time to even say a thank you or appreciate you or anything, but I do appreciate each and every one of you that's tuned in today. Father, I come to you in Jesus' name, thanking you and praising you for this day. Thank you for your love and mercy. Thank you for your son Jesus dying on the cross for our sins. Thank you for the resurrection. Thank you for the grace and mercy that he has given us, Father, that we can have eternal life. And we just thank you and praise you for the word that you've given us to read each and every Sunday, each and every day, and stand here behind the microphone every Sunday to present the word to the people that are listening and tuned in. Father, we just thank you for all the mothers out there that today, and even be with the ones that have lost their mothers this past year, Father, that they're not able to see them anymore, but they are able to feel their spirit and just remember the good times that they went through, even the bad times, Father. And we all go through that, and we just thank you, Father, for being so good to us, that you listen to us and answer our prayers, and whenever you see fit that we need to, you see our heart to see if we need to, if it's fit for you to answer the prayer that we ask for, Father. A lot of times people pray for foolish things, and Father, I just thank you for the radio broadcast that you have given over the last several years, Father. I thank you for everyone that's tuned in, Father, and I thank you for the ones that that are listening today, Father, that if I say something that touches their heart, Father, they may be lost, or they may be out of the will of God, or they just may need a touch from heaven today, Father, that we just give you the praise, honor, and glory. Speak through me today. Give me the words to say, Father, today, and I just give you the praise, honor, and glory for all things you're going to do in Jesus' name. Amen. You know, this Sunday, before I get into the message in 1 Corinthians chapter 15, you know, this Sunday, I know there's probably a lot of people that come to church today. And, you know, and a lot of times you don't see people in church, but like on Mother's Day or Father's Day or maybe Christmas or Easter, you know, there just seem like they're setting certain time of the year. You just see people in church and you talk to them, and it just seemed like that they know that they need to get into church. But, you know, there's a lot of people in this world today. They will tell you anything to get you off their backs about talking to them about the Lord. But, you know, there's going to come a time whenever you are neglecting the word of God, and you're going to stand before God one of these days, and you're not going to be able to walk out, you're not going to be able to turn your back on him. You're going to stand there and you're going to see him, and you're going to have to answer to the word of God by what the word of God says, because he's going to judge us by the word. And if you say anything to him, well, I didn't know, there's not going to be no excuse for anybody. You know, it's just like Paul, like I mentioned the last time, whenever Paul, you know, he was on his road to Damascus to arrest the Christians and persecute the Christians and kill them. That was one thing that he had, and I believe the reason why he had that was because when he was standing there and he was watching the people stone Stephen, whenever Stephen was preaching and telling the people what the word of God says, and they could not accept what he was saying. They didn't want to hear. They stopped their ears up, and they did not want to hear what Stephen says. And here, when it come time, I believe they took their coats off and handed them to Saul. And Saul stood there and watched them stone Stephen. And whenever he seen that, that made him that much angry. And he went and just and was telling, "Hey, I want to go and to have the permission to stone or to kill the Christians and to go and arrest them." And you know, and they said, "You go." And he went on the road to Damascus, and as he was on the road to the Damascus, I mean, and whenever Jesus appeared to him in the clouds, and he fell to the ground, and he was blinded for 3 days, and he told him to go into Damascus, and he would see a man, and he would heal him, and he would tell him what to do and to pray. And, you know, and I think his name was Ananias, and he goes in, and you know, and he wasn't able to see. And you know what? The people today are so blinded of what they are seeing and hearing. They don't want to accept it. They don't want to do what the word of God says to do. They don't want to do what anybody tells them, even though they are telling them what the word of God says. They tell them how to be saved. They don't want to hear it. They turn a deaf ear. They don't want to accept that. But what did Paul do? Paul went and he was witnessing and telling people the testimony that happened to him on the road to Damascus whenever Jesus appeared to him over in the book of Acts chapter number 9. And you know what? He did what God, Jesus told him to do. And you know what? I was listening to a song this week or last week. It was called Paul's Ministry. And it was talking about the journey that he went and what the Lord told you Paul to do about going and preaching the word. You know, there's a lot of people today. I was told last week, and this here really, shocked me to hear what it was. I'm not saying that I wasn't, if it was someone else, but I was talking to a preacher last week, and he was telling me We was talking about a church that we know about that they're looking for a pastor, and the pastor went up and told the deacons that the Lord spoke to him and told him that he wanted him to stop preaching. And we both kind of looked at each other, and I'm like, you know, when the Lord calls you to do something, he calls you to do it. He don't just say, well, I'm going to let you do it for a little bit, get you a little taste of it, then I'm going to take you away from it. When God calls you to do something, or calls a preacher or a deacon or a teacher to do something, he calls it for you to do it until you leave this earth, and until the time he calls you away. But I could not believe that this preacher told him that he was told that by the Holy Spirit that he needed to step down and stop preaching. And you know, that's sad today. But you know what? There's a lot of people today in standing behind pulpits that are claiming the gospel, and they're lost. And you know, they think it's something that they can do, that they want to do. But you know what? Paul keeps telling the people that he is a he don't deserve to be what he is, but you know what? Jesus called him, and Jesus saved him, and he's telling people everywhere he goes about Jesus Christ. And you know, and whenever you read the scriptures here in 1 Corinthians chapter 15, and you know, and I want to start in verse number 4, and kind of cap over a little bit what I read a couple weeks ago. It says, "And that he was buried, that he rose again the third day according to the scriptures." Here Paul is telling the people that, you know what, according to the scriptures, according to what that has been done to Jesus Christ, according to what he has saw, Jesus Christ was buried and crucified, and he rose again the third day. And he's telling people, he's telling the Christians, you know what, we need to be preaching the gospel and telling people about Jesus Christ, about the death, burial, and the resurrection. But you know what, there's people, there's churches today are getting away from the death, burial, and the resurrection. They just think, you know what, let's just come and have a good old social club meeting, and we'll sit here and we'll sing some songs that that will tickle somebody's ears and make them feel good. And after we get done, you know what, make sure you put your money in the offering plate, and if you don't put enough in there, we're going to go back and take it up again. You know what, but people's out there, they're not worried about the people's souls. They are worried about the catering to themselves, what they can get out of everything, the pleasure they can get. But there's people going to hell today is because there's preachers that have stopped preaching the King James Bible. They are going to these different Bibles that are leaving out scriptures. And I tell you what, I'm going to say this here, and if my sister, if my daughter's listening, she can just get mad at me, and my brother, my son-in-law as well. But I went to their church one time, and here not too long ago, and I opened up my Bible, and I was following along about what they was doing, and the preacher wasn't even, he was leaving out like every other word of what the scriptures was saying. And I told her, I said, I don't like that. And you know, I'm not going to go back there. And you know what? She can be mad at me, but you know what? I want to hear the Word of God preached. I want to hear when I can open up my Bible and you open up your Bible in the King James and you can follow word for word for word for word. And the preacher stands up there and he tells you what the Bible says. That's what we need. We need more preachers to get back into preaching the Word of God instead of getting up there just sugarcoating it. But here Paul is telling them about the death, burial, and the resurrection, that he rose on the third day. And it says, and that, and he was seen of the Cephas, then of five of the 12, and after that he was seen about 500 brethren at once, of whom the great part have remained unto this present, but some are fallen asleep. Some has passed away that has seen Jesus Christ. But listen to what Paul tells the church of Corinth here. It says, after that he was seen of James, then of all the apostles. And last of all, he was seen of me also, as of one born out of due time. You know what Paul said? You know what? Here after the crucifixion, you know, I never seen Jesus Christ until he appeared in the sky. and I was stricken down to the ground, and he blinded me. And that's when I seen him. You know, there's people today that think that they're apostles. You know, there's no apostles today. If you say that you're an apostle of Jesus Christ, you know, I'm going to tell you something over the air, over the internet, and over Facebook, there are no apostles alive today. If you are, you live longer than anybody on this earth, because an apostle is a person that has seen Jesus Christ. So you're not apostle. But here, says that he was born out of due time. That's when he was on the road to Damascus, and he seen Jesus in the sky. It says, "For I am the least of the apostles that am not meant to be called an apostle, because I persecuted the church of God." You know what? He was on the road to kill the Christians. That's what I'm saying. Was saying just a minute ago. He was on his way to kill the Christians. But you know what? Jesus had a different plan for Paul, Saul, that become Paul. And you know what? He said, "I'm the least of all." He said, "I don't deserve it." But you know what? Jesus Christ seen something in me, and he changed me. So if you're hearing my voice today, and you're sitting there and you're hearing this voice, or you have somebody in your family that is lost, and they say, "Well, you know what? What God won't say me. I've done this. I have stole things. I have murdered people. I've been in prison. I've been in jail. I've done drugs. I've raped people. I've done all these bad things. God can't save me." You know what? Paul, he saved Paul. And if he can save Paul and he can save me, he can save anybody out there. So you know what? There's no excuse out there why you cannot be saved today. But you know what? It's an excuse. And you're going to have to answer for that excuse one day. Because Paul says, "You know what? I'm the least of all. I was born out of due time. For I am the least of the apostles, that I am not meant to be called an apostle, because I persecute the church of God. But by the grace of God, I am what I am." You know what? When Jesus Christ hung on that old rugged cross, and he was crucified, he was nailed up on that cross, and he had been beaten with the cat of nine tails, and the soldiers would walk by and see him hanging there. And he was seeing that. And you know what? Whenever Jesus Christ said, "Father, forgive them, for they know not what they do." And as they was walking by, wagging their heads and saying, "If you're be the Son of God, why don't you come down off the cross?" But you know what? Jesus Christ died so we can have grace, so we can have mercy. You know what? I'm so thankful for grace and mercy, because if it wasn't for Jesus Christ dying on the cross and dying and rising again the third day, so we can have mercy, where he can forgives us of our sins and be born again and receive a new life. I'm so thankful that Jesus Christ did that. And Paul is saying, "By the grace of God, I am what I am. And his grace was bestowed up on me, was not in vain, but I labor more abundantly than they all. Yet not I, but the grace of God, which was with me." You know what? It's by the grace of God that I'm standing here today. It's by the grace of God that the preachers that are preaching the word of God today, it's by the grace of God that there are people still being saved today. There's people still being saved. But you know what? There's a lot of people today are turning a deaf ear. They are ignoring the word of God. I got all the time in the world, but I'm going to tell you what. Jesus Christ came and he died for us, and he rose again the third day. And he did that because he loved us. He told his disciples that he was going to go away, but he would come back again. And he told them, he said, "I'm going to tear down the temple, and in 3 days I will rise it up again." And you know what? I believe he's talking about his body. But you know what? There's one thing. When he was on that cross, and whenever the sky started turning dark and everything, it says the veil was ripped from top to bottom. And you know what? I've heard preachers talk about it. I just going by what I have heard, but by reading the scriptures, it said that the veil was ripped top to bottom. And there was a great earthquake, and there was bodies that came up out of the ground, that was resurrected up out of the ground. You know, used to in the Bible, people had to go to the priest and confess their sins to the priest, and they would take it and go into the tabernacle, and they would ask the Lord to forgive, God to forgive them of their sins. But you know what? I'm so glad when that veil was ripped from top to bottom, you know what? That opened up the way that I can go straight to the throne of God today. We don't have to go to no pope. We don't have to go to no priest. We don't have to go to no Catholic church and say, oh, priest, I sinned. And also, well, say ever how many Hail Marys and your sins will be forgiven. No, I can go right to the throne and say, Father, I'm sorry. I sinned against you, and I am asking you to forgive me of what I did. And I tell you what, you know what? He forgives you right then and there. You don't have to say no Hail Marys. You don't have to go and get permission to go there, and you don't have to take that little old wafer and the communion every Sunday. But the Bible does say, as often as you do this in remembrance of me. And you know what? A lot of people, there may be churches out there that does it every week. I don't know. But I do know one thing. Jesus Christ died and he rose again. And Paul said, if this was all in vain, you know what would we have lost? But I know one thing. Jesus Christ said that I will come again. And I will, and he rose again the third day, and rose the third day. The tomb is empty today. And I tell you what, he's at the right hand of the Father making intercession for us today. And I'm so glad that I have a Savior that hears my every need. And when I call up on him, he hears me. Does he answer me? Yes, he does. He always gives three answers. Some people says no, he don't. He yes or no. I believe the answer is yes or no or wait. And you know what? We need just to wait up on the Lord. And because one day he's coming back again, and it can be today. I hope that I've said something to you today that has spoken to your heart. Father God, I come to you in Jesus' name, thanking you and praising you for this day. Thank you for your love and your mercy. Thank you for speaking through me today. Father, I pray if there's anyone heard my voice today that's lost, I pray that today would be the day of salvation. Father, that they'll call upon your name and be saved before it's too late. Father, continue to be with those on a prayer list today. Speak to them spiritually and physically, Father, and touch them as they need to be touched. Father, we just thank you for your word. Thank you for your traveling grace. We thank you for everything that you've done for us, Father. And I ask you just lead and guide and direct my path that you will put me where you want me at, Father. And I just thank you, and I thank you so much for your salvation. Thank you for the resurrection, the death, burial, and resurrection, Father. And I just thank you so much for your grace and mercy. Father, I ask you to lead and guide and direct through this day. And I ask you for all these things in Jesus' name. Amen.
0: 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Once again, that was a pre-recorded message from Brother Randy. He wasn't able to make it in today, so we had to hear a pre-recorded message he had for us. But there you go.

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1: Hello, everyone. I'm David Green, director of the Gospel Hour, and it's my special privilege to welcome you on this Mother's Day Sunday broadcast. I'm so happy you have decided to share a portion of your worship experience with us today, and I promise you won't be disappointed as we have a special Mother's Day song for you, and we are continuing with our Sunday-only message, Behold the Man, as preached and taught by my late father, Dr. Oliver B. Green. And I do want to say a very happy Mother's Day to all those great mothers out there. If they are passed on, as my mother is, we can remember them with love. If they are alive, treat them very, very special today. Well, right now, let's hear a song, Mother's Song, that was written by one of our staff. Enjoy the music, and then Dr. Green.

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1: Father, as we open thy word to study today, give us wisdom, direct us by the Spirit of God, speak to my heart, and speak through these lips of clay to the unseen thousands in the great unseen radio audience, and we'll give God the praise in Jesus' dear name. Amen. The Bible admonishes us to behold the man. John 19 and verse 5. Isaiah 40 and verse 9. God said to Israel, behold your God. Behold your God. Now that was God's admonition to Israel and God's admonition to the church and to you and to me as Christians is behold the man. Now the devil is shrewd. The devil's smart. And you see, if the devil cannot drive us into liberalism or modernism, then he'll try to drive us into fanaticism. And it's fanatical to think that you are the only person going to heaven, or your little church or your little crowd is the only person's going to heaven. Now, the danger among fundamental Christianity is that we people who call ourselves fundamentalist, and I am a fundamentalist, I believe in the fundamental truths of the Word of God. And down through the ages, the fundamental preachers are the ministers who have defended the faith. But listen, I'm not stuck on myself, and I'm not proud of myself. I realize that I am full of faults, and I realize that the church to which I belong, the Baptist church, I am a Baptist minister. I belong to the church of the living God. I am a member of the church by birth, by baptism, both in the Holy Spirit and in water. And I'm a member of the true church of the living God. I'm a Southern Baptist by choice. I'm an independent missionary Baptist preacher. But I've got sense enough to know, salvation enough to know, and reason enough to know that the Baptists are not the only folks going to heaven. Now, there's the danger. We have in the world modernism, liberalism, and fundamentalism. And the danger among God's fundamental Bible-believing people is to become self-righteous and a sour on the world, and instead of beholding the Lamb of God, behold the church or the program, or behold our fundamentalism. Now, God wants us to keep our eyes upon Jesus. And when we get our eyes on anyone or anything apart from Jesus Christ, then God bless you, we're positionally out of harmony with God. Now you can mark it down. Christianity is Christ. Let me say this. Now the Christian religion, note I said the Christian religion, has what no other religion on earth has. Now there have been many great founders of religions. There are many great names, Buddha, Confucius, Muhammad, Mary Baker Eddy, others I could mention. They have left a name and they've made their mark on the world and civilization. But beloved, Jesus Christ was not the founder of a religion. He didn't come here to found a new religion. He didn't come here to start a new denomination. He didn't come here to start a new religion. He is Christianity. Christ is Christianity. Now, Jesus is the Savior of sinners. Salvation is from without. Salvation is not from within, but from without. Christ in you. Now, Christ is out of the heart of every unbeliever, and Christ is in the heart of every believer. So salvation comes from without, not within. You don't work yourself into salvation or up to salvation. You do not merit salvation by good, clean, honest, upright, religious living. That doesn't merit salvation. But Christ in you is the hope of glory. Colossians 1:27. Now, may I have your undivided attention, please. I hate error. I despise error. I fight error. And it's wrong to be self-righteous. Now, I have no time, no respect for modernism. I have no time, no respect for liberalism. And I want to say this. God resisteth the proud, but God gives grace to the humble. Now, dearly beloved, Whether you are a preacher or a Sunday school teacher, a deacon, a steward, an elder, or just a plain layman, when you get to the place that you think that your little crowd is the only crowd that's right on the face of the earth, then you're on dangerous ground. Let him that thinketh he stand take heed lest he fall. Now, the Bible doesn't say, behold your creed. No. The Bible says, doesn't say, behold your theology. No. The Bible doesn't say, behold your doctrine. No. The watchword of salvation is, behold the man, Christ Jesus. Now, let me show you what I mean. You know, Nicodemus was an outstanding Pharisee, and the Pharisees were the religious people of his day. He was an outstanding Pharisee. He was a ruler of the Jews. He had a master's degree in religion. You'll find in John 3 and verse 10 that Nicodemus was a master in Israel. Now, here's what I want you to note, please, carefully. Nicodemus came to Jesus by night. He came with a sincere, honest heart. He said, we know thou art a teacher come from God. No man could do the miracles that thou doest except God be with him. Now, Jesus told him very frankly and understandably that he had to be born again. You must be born again. And except a man be born again, he cannot see the kingdom of God. Nicodemus could not understand it. He couldn't understand it. And so, Jesus said, the wind bloweth where it listeth. You hear the sound, thou canst not tell whence it cometh, whither it goeth, so is everyone born of the Spirit. But Nicodemus still didn't understand. He said, how can these things be? Now, Jesus explained to Nicodemus by using the account of the brazen serpent in the wilderness. And here's what Jesus said. John 3:14, as Moses lifted up the serpent in the wilderness, even so must the Son of Man be lifted up, verse 15, that whosoever believeth in him should not perish but have everlasting life. All right, now what did Jesus do? Jesus said to Nicodemus, a ruler of the Jews, a master in Israel. He said, Nicodemus, now how are those Israelites cured? As Moses lifted up the serpent in the wilderness. Now what did they do? They looked. The command was look and live. Look and live. Look and live. And every Israelite that was bitten by the fiery serpents and dying of the bite of the fiery serpents, every single solitary one of them that turned their eyes upon the brazen serpent, they were healed of the snake bite. Now then, Nicodemus, as Moses lifted up the serpent, so must the Son of Man be lifted up, that whosoever believeth in him should not perish, but have everlasting life. Now, Nicodemus, it's not your religion. You're a Pharisee. You're a master. You are religious, but it's not that. You must believe on the Lord Jesus Christ. Now, in John 1 and verse 29, we find these words. The next day, John seeth Jesus. Note now, John seeth Jesus coming unto him and saith, behold the Lamb of God, which taketh away the sin of the world. Behold the Lamb of God. He didn't say, behold the River Jordan. He didn't say, behold the temple in Jerusalem. He didn't say, behold the priest and the rabbi. No, sir. He said, behold the Lamb of God. Now, listen to me, dearly beloved. If you are resting in a church, in a denomination, in a baptistry, in a creed, in a dogma, I warn you, you're sailing on a sinking vessel that is headed for certain doom. You'll never make it into the portals of heaven. You'll never do it. You can't do it. Now behold the Lamb of God. Get your eyes off a church, off a baptistry, off a preacher, off a creed, off a doctrine, off education, off a minister, off a priest, off any man. Get your eyes upon the Lamb of God, the Son of God, the Lord Jesus Christ. Now let me show you in the same chapter of the Gospel of John, verse 35. And the next day, after John stood and two of his disciples, looking upon Jesus as he walked, he saith, behold the Lamb of God. Behold the Lamb of God. Now, I want to say this tenderly. Please don't get mad with me, beloved. I'm not mad with anybody, and I don't want you to be mad with me. But you know, I've heard so much bragging, it makes me sick. The only thing in the world that I have to brag about, and the only thing in the world that you have to brag about, is the Lamb of God that saved us from hell. Now, if it hadn't been for Jesus, I'd be in hell or in the penitentiary. I don't know, one place or the other, and either one's bad enough. I'd either be in the penitentiary probably serving a life sentence, or I'd be dead and in hell if it hadn't been for Jesus. Now, I don't have a thing to strut about, and I challenge anybody, and I say this humbly before God. God's listening, God's looking, God hears me, and God knows my heart. Beloved, I don't have anything to be proud of, and I'm not proud. I'm proud that I'm saved with the right kind of pride. I'm so proud that I have the privilege of preaching the gospel with the right kind of pride. But when I preach the gospel and live the gospel and do the gospel and I'm faithful to the gospel, if I die for the gospel, I haven't done anything to brag about. It's only because God loved me that I have the privilege to preach the gospel. It's only because God loved me that I have the privilege to sit at this microphone today and preach the gospel. Now, you can accuse me of being of the devil if you want to. And you can accuse me of not being a gospel preacher, and I've been accused of that in writing. And you can say the gospel hour is not of God. But I'm going to tell you one thing, the devil certainly has made a slip up. I'm telling you, as I said yesterday, the 30,000 plus souls that we've heard from that have been saved through this gospel ministry, I tell you, if this program is of the devil, he certainly has made a slip up. I'm telling you, brother, because this program has certainly been used to point men and women to salvation. And if I'm a devil and I'm a false prophet and I'm a liar and the program is not God's program, I tell you, the devil certainly has made a mess. Yes, sir. But let me tell you now, I'm not a false prophet. I'm not a liar. I'm saved by grace. I've been preaching the gospel ever since God called me, and I'm going to preach what I've been preaching because the gospel doesn't change, and God's man doesn't change his doctrine. His doctrine remains the same if he's God's man and he's preaching God's word. So let me say again, I say with all tenderness, behold the Lamb of God. Don't behold me. Don't behold a church, a preacher. Listen, I don't have anybody to defend. I don't have any religion. I have no doctrine, no dogma. I don't have any religious dictators or bosses to defend. I'm defending the faith once for all delivered unto the saints. Behold the Lamb of God. Behold the man. Behold Jesus Christ who died on the cross to take away the sin of the world. Verse 37 now, and the two disciples heard him speak, and they followed Jesus. Then Jesus turned and saw them following, and saith unto them, What seek ye? And they said unto him, Rabbi, which is being interpreted, Master, where dwellest thou? And he said to them, Come and see. Come and see. Now listen. They came and they saw where he dwelt and abode with him that day, for it was about the 10th hour. One of the two disciples heard John speak, following him, was Andrew, Simon Peter's brother. He first findeth his own brother Simon, and saith unto him, We have found the Messiah, which is being interpreted, the Christ. And he brought him to Jesus, and when Jesus beheld him, he said, Thou art Simon, the son of Jonah. Thou shalt be called Cephas, which is by interpretation stone. The day following, Jesus would go forth into Galilee, and findeth Philip, and saith unto him, Follow me. Now Philip was of Bethsaida, and the city of Andrew and Peter. Philip findeth Nathanael, and saith unto him, We have found him of whom Moses in the law and the prophets did write, Jesus of Nazareth, son of Joseph. And Nathanael said unto him, Can any good thing come out of Nazareth? Philip saith unto him, Come and see. Three words. Nathanael said, Can any good thing come out of Nazareth? Philip didn't argue with him. He said, Come and see. He didn't say, I'll prove it to you. Just wait a minute. I'll prove it to you. No, sir. He said, Come and see. Now wait. Jesus saw Nathanael coming to him and saith to him, that is, Jesus said to Nathanael, Behold, an Israelite indeed, in whom is no guile. All right, Nathanael, look at me. Examine me. Look at me, Nathanael. Nathanael saith unto him, Whence knowest thou me? How did you know my name? Nathanael saith unto him, Whence knowest thou me? How'd you know me? Jesus answered unto him, Before that Philip called thee, when thou wast under the fig tree, I saw thee. Nathanael answered and saith unto him, Rabbi, thou art the Son of God, thou art the King of Israel. And Jesus answered and said unto him, Because I said unto thee, I saw thee under the fig tree, believest thou? Thou shalt see greater things than this. And he saith unto him, Verily, verily, I say unto you, hereafter ye shall see heaven open, and angels of God ascending and descending upon the Son of Man. Now, here's what I want you to see, and I pray that you'll see it today in the closing moments of my message. Now, listen. Philip findeth Nathanael, and said, Nathanael, we have found him that Moses speaks about. We have found him of whom Moses prophesied, Jesus the Messiah, the Christ. Now Nathanael said, wait a minute now. Nothing good can come out of Nazareth. Can anything good come out of Nazareth? Now Philip said, come and see. Now I want to say this today on the radio. Any person with an open mind, and you haven't already fixed your mind against the Bible and some preconceived ideas and notions of yours that you've gotten through reading liberalistic, modernistic sermons written by some liberal or modernist, if you have an open mind and an honest heart, if you'll read the Gospels, Matthew, Mark, Luke, and John, read them with an open mind and an honest heart, then, my friend, you must admit, you must confess that Jesus Christ of the New Testament is not a product of man's wisdom, man's thinking, or man's reasoning. He's not a fictitious character that men hatched up and wrote about. Now, bless your dear heart, there is nothing ordinary about Jesus. Everything about him's extraordinary. There's never been a man like him, never will be. He's the very Son of God. He's God in flesh. Now, if you'll just come to the Bible and see for yourself and stop listening to what people have had to say about the Bible, stop reading books about the Bible, stop listening to preachers about the Bible and read the book, read it, and reread it, and read the Gospels with an open mind, you'll be forced to confess that Jesus is the Christ, the Son of God, the Savior of the world, the Lamb that died on the cross to take away the sin of the world. Come and see. Come on, Nathanael, if you want to know, come and see. Now, wait a minute. Why will you dear people listening to my voice, why will you gamble with eternity and gamble with hell listening to other people when you have a Bible? And if you don't have one, you can certainly get one. You can buy a New Testament, I am sure, for $0.50. And any person that will sit down and read the Gospel of John with an open mind and an open heart and an honest heart and forget your preconceived ideas about the Bible and what some modernist or liberal said, come and see for yourself. And bless your heart, you'll be convinced that Jesus is the Savior. He said, Nicodemus, you've confessed that I'm a teacher come from God. You say the miracles I do testify that I'm God's miracle-working teacher. But Nicodemus, you must be born again. And then Nicodemus said, how can an old man be born? How can a man be born when he is old? Can he enter the second time into his mother's womb and be born? And in the course of conversation, Jesus said, that which is born of the Spirit is spirit. That which is born of the flesh is flesh. Now, Nicodemus, it's a spiritual birth. Now, the Bible says that God loved the world and gave Jesus to die for the sin of the world. Jesus Christ said, I've come to seek and to save that which was lost. Now, if you'll read the Bible with an open heart and an open mind and let the Word of God speak and keep your ideas out of it and keep what you've heard and read out of it, then I say in the words of Philip, Nathanael, come and see for yourself. Come to the Bible, read the Bible, let it speak. You keep silent and let the Bible speak. And my friend, you'll shout out with Nathanael, thou art the Christ, thou art the Son of God. Oh yes, Jesus, you are God's Son. Save me now. Beloved, I beg you, behold the Lamb of God who taketh away the sin of the world. Behold the Lamb of God, the Lamb who taketh away the sin of the world. Don't behold a church, a creed, a dogma, a baptism, a preacher, a priest, a man, an evangelist, a program, but behold the Lamb of God. Father, honor thy precious word, the word of God that I've read today. Honor the blood of Jesus shed on the cross and save the soul that's nearest hell. Oh Lord, save every soul that's under conviction. In Jesus' precious name, amen.
2: friends. This is David Green once again. I hope you were blessed as you listened to the program today. I appreciate you tuning in so very, very much. And if you would like to have a copy of today's program in your home, you may certainly do so. 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Now, this book is 204 pages long, three sermons in all, and a wonderful introduction to the book by my dad. Then we have The Deity of Christ by Dr. I.M. Haldeman. Also in this book is another sermon, Sudden Conversions. Now, Dr. Haldeman was a great man of God who lived many years ago, and I know you will be blessed as you read his book. 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
4: 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And now it's time for your weather forecast. This afternoon, sunny and a high of 84. Tonight, we'll have increasing clouds and a low of 56. Tomorrow, showers likely between 2 PM and 3 PM. It'll be cloudy and have a high of 66. In the evening and night, will be mostly cloudy and then gradually clear up to have a low of 42. Tuesday, sunny and a high of 75. In the evening and night, mostly clear and a low of 47. Wednesday has a chance of showers and thunderstorms after 2 p.m. It'll be partly sunny and a high of 76. In the evening and night, more showers and thunderstorms before 8 p.m. It'll be mostly cloudy and then gradually clear up to have a low of 47. Thursday, sunny and a high of 72. In the evening and night, clear and a low of 43. The current temperature in Mount Airy right now is 84 degrees. After this little break, we'll be with you for the evening obituaries.
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4: And now time for the evening obituaries. Cynthia Brent, 69, passed away peacefully on May 3rd, 2026. She was born October 7th, 1956, to Christine Stoneman. Cynthia was preceded in death by her beloved mother and brother, and her brother, Dwayne Stoneman. She is lovingly remembered by her family, including her brother, Don Stoneman, her son, Kevin McGaha, her daughter, Shannon Douglas, and her cherished grandchildren, Jordan and David Douglas, her great-grandchild, Chet Douglas, and a sister, Peggy Pell. Cynthia was a devoted mother, grandmother, and great-grandmother who found her greatest joy in spending time with her family. She had a passion for traveling and loved exploring new places, always bringing back stories and memories to share with those she loved. Known for her strong work ethic, Cynthia was a dedicated and hardworking individual who took pride in everything she did. In her quieter moments, she found peace and happiness in gardening, nurturing both plants and the people around her with equal care. Cynthia will be remembered for her warmth, resilience, and love she gave so freely. Her presence will be deeply missed by all who knew her. Cynthia was preceded in death by her sister, Betty Lane Allen. A memorial gathering will be held Friday, May 15th at Moody Funeral Home in Mount Airy. Mrs. Shirley Chapel Brown, 90 of Mount Airy, passed away peacefully at her home on Wednesday afternoon, May 6th. Born November 16th, 1935, in Surrey County, Shirley was one of five children born to late Floyd W. and Novella Adams Chapel. She was born in Mount Airy and graduated from Mount Airy High School in 1954, on September 6th of the same year. She was married the first and only love of her life, Walter Taylor Brown, Jr., beginning a devoted marriage that spanned more than 71 years. Shirley was a faithful Christian woman who loved the Lord with all her heart and devoted her life to her family, her church, and serving others. She was saved and baptized in 1947 and became a lifelong member of Mount Carmel Baptist Church, where she faithfully served in many capacities throughout her years, including secretary, treasurer, clerk, and Sunday school teacher. Her gentle spirit and her steadfast faith and humility and kindness were evident to all those who knew her. She was a loving wife, devoted mother, and grandmother to those whose life reflected grace and quiet strength. She is survived by her husband, Walter Taylor Brown, Jr., a daughter and son-in-law, Ruth Ann and John Lattimore, two sons and daughter-in-law, Todd and Sherry Brown, and Jude and Ava Brown, five grandchildren, Olivia Collins and her husband, Joseph, Victoria Stone and her husband, Gray, Mitchell Brown and his wife, Sydney, Robert Brown and Nathan Lattimore, and four great-grandchildren, Finn Collins, Henry Collins, Penelope Collins, and Harrison Stone, a niece, Phyllis Whitaker, and four nephews, Sam Chapel, Troy Chapel, Jr., and then Bruce Chapel and Craig Carrick. In addition to her parents, Mrs. Brown was preceded in death by a sister and brother-in-law, Gloria Claude Carrick, and three brothers and sisters-in-law, Lonnie Bunn and Dot Chapel, Troy and Eula Chapel, and Otis and Goldie Chapel. A service of worship and celebration of Shirley's life will be held Tuesday, May 12th at 2 p.m. at Moody Funeral Home Chapel in Mount Airy, with Reverend Mark A. Reese, Jr. officiating. Burial will follow at Oakdale Cemetery. The family will receive friends from Tuesday from 12:30 until 2 p.m. at the funeral home. The family wishes to express their heartfelt gratitude for the love and compassion shown by the staff of Mountain Valley Hospice and Palliative Care and by Shirley's personal caregivers. In lieu of flowers, memorial contributions may be made to Mountain Valley Hospice and Palliative Care, P.O. Box 325, Dobson, N.C., 27017. Mrs. Mary Ann Goad Calhoun, age 76, of Dobson, passed away on Wednesday, May 6th, at her residence. She was born July 5th, 1949, in Carroll County, Virginia, to late Alvin Ray Goad and late Lucy Elizabeth Haynes Goad. In addition to her parents, she was preceded in death by her sister, Esther Rigney. Left to cherish her memories are her loving husband of 43 years, Jimmy Calhoun, and her sister and brother-in-law, Debbie and Ray Bryant, her niece, Stacy Akers, and her nephews, Johnny, Teddy, and Robert Rigney. Mrs. Calhoun was a devoted wife, and she was a kind and humble woman who had worked at Spencer's in Mount Airy. A celebration of her life will be held at 11 a.m. Tuesday, May 12th, in Moody Davis Chapel, with Dr. Jonathan Cass Stevens officiating. Moody Davis Funeral Services in Mount Airy is respectfully serving the Calhoun family. Mr. Billy Dwight Hyatt, 65, of Winston-Salem, passed away Saturday evening, April 18th, at his home as the result of a house fire. Mr. Hyatt was born on September 15th, 1960, in Surrey County, the son of the late Herman Guy Hyatt Sr. and Luella Petit Hyatt Day. He graduated from East Forsyth High School in 1978 and was employed for many years with the water department for the city of Winston-Salem. Billy is survived by his sister, Cynthia Hyatt McGee, and his brother, Herman Guy Hyatt Jr., and several nieces and nephews. A graveside service will be held Friday, May 15th at 2 p.m. at Skyline Memory Gardens, with Reverend Rusty Reed officiating. No formal visitation will be held. Moody Funeral Services in Mount Airy is serving the family. Mrs. Diane Catherine Puckett Lambert, of age 76, of Nevada, went home to be with the Lord, her Lord and Savior, Jesus Christ, whom she loved with all her heart, on Saturday, May 2nd, from Mesa View Regional Hospital in Nevada. She was born on December 6, 1953, in Surrey County, to late Reverend Eugene and Mabel Blackburn Puckett. She was a loving wife, mother, grandmother, and great-grandmother who will surely be missed by all who knew her. Left to cherish her memory is her husband of 28 years, Phil Lambert, daughters Christy Boyles, Tish Butcher, Savannah Joyce, and eight grandchildren, and then three great-grandchildren. A funeral service will be held on Monday, May 11th, at 2 p.m. at Moody Funeral Home Chapel in Mount Airy, with service conducted by Reverend Jonathan Barker, and burial will follow in Skyline Memory Gardens. The family will receive friends on Monday afternoon from 12 p.m. until the time of service at the funeral home. At this time, we would like to offer our condolences to all those who have lost loved ones in these recent times. Listen to the complete area obituaries over WPAQ Monday through Saturday at 7:40 a.m. in their condensed form at 1:30 p.m. and their entirety at 4:30 p.m. On Sunday, the obituaries are heard as part of the news at 8:30 a.m. and at 5 p.m.

0: It's time now for the evening of services from Woodland Baptist Church in Rural Hall. The pastor is Brother Tim Gammons. And now we take you live to the sanctuary of Woodland Baptist Church.
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0: good to be back in church on this Sunday night, and hopefully you had a good Mother's Day and got to spend some time with your mom or make a phone call or go out to eat and just have a good time. And you're back tonight. Good crowd for a Mother's Day Sunday evening, so it's good to see everybody in church tonight. And we want to go to the Lord here in prayer, but we had good service this morning, good message. I even ran into somebody at Walmart after service who was not here in the service, but they watched online and they said, man, that sure was a good message, and it was a good message, and thank the Lord for using our pastor this morning, and so it's good to be back, and we want to take some time and go over some of the prayer needs that we know about, and we'll go to the Lord in prayer, and then we'll move forward with our service. So let's continue to pray for Brother Jim Pitts over at the Stick Center. Let's pray for Miss Samantha Wall. This is Brother Sammy and Miss Gay Miss Gay Jones's daughter. She's expecting her first, and she's got that preeclampsia, but she was able to go home, so that's a blessing. They originally were saying maybe a couple weeks in the hospital, so that's good that she got to go home. She'll be on bed rest and all that, so pray for her. Also pray for Miss Cammie Meeks. She was carried to the hospital, so we want to remember her in our prayers. And then let's pray for Sarah Moxley. This is Miss Susan Martin's sister who's in the hospital with some liver issues. We want to remember her. Jerry Martin's mother in Virginia who's under the care of hospice. And then let's pray for the family of Miss Mildred Hall. This is Brother John Shelley's grandmother who passed away, and she had a good testimony. Brother John did that service, and that was on Friday. So pray for them. And then remember others in our church who are recovering or facing procedures or surgery. Mark Williams had some scans on Thursday. Brother Gerald Spees had some scans on Friday, so let's remember them. And then let's pray for a couple that are having a surgery on Thursday. Ms. Zelda Wilson's going to be having surgery on Thursday, the May 14th. Brother Rex Spangler has surgery on May 14th also, which is a Thursday, so pray for them as you think about it later on in the week. Let's pray for Ms. Kim Freeman. She has surgery coming up, so there's a lot going on. And then, of course, Ms. Little Julia Marion has surgery at the end of June. And then also, Daryl Holt got word that Daryl Holt came down with COVID, so we want to remember him. And anytime you know you're going through cancer and all that kind of stuff, well, that COVID can hit even harder. So pray for Brother Daryl, and then let's pray for all those in our church with cancer, those that are recovering. Several people spent time in the hospital this week. Brother Mike Parrish was in the hospital. Oscar Shoemaker was in the hospital. He had surgery and got to go home. So just remember all these requests. And let's pray for our church tonight. Let's pray for the services, and let's ask the Lord to meet with us tonight and give us what we stand in need of. How many of you would unapologetically say that I'm in need of the Lord to speak to me? Probably all of us, or at least it should be all of us, because, you know, we can always grow closer to the Lord. And then how many are here tonight, you would say that I've got some needs on my heart and mind that the Lord knows all about. So let's go to the Lord in prayer. I just looked back and saw somebody. It reminded me, Miss Barbara Jones. Miss Barbara Jones has had a rough week, several times taken to the hospital and then back home. So pray for Miss Barbara and Brother Don, if you would. So there's a lot of needs in our church, and we could probably go on and on, but let's just stop there, and maybe we'll say even more on Wednesday night. But let's go, Lord, in prayer and ask the Lord to meet with us. Dear Lord, thank you for your goodness. Thank you for our church, Lord, and thank you for the lighthouse that it's been for all these 107 years, God, and I pray that you just continue to make it so, Lord. Thank you for the one that was saved this morning, God, and thank you for the buses that ran and the people that gathered and the songs that were sung, the preaching that was given out, God, and I pray that because of all that, we'll live closer to you, God, and I pray that you bless our service tonight. Would you bless the choirs they sing, the special music, just every aspect of the service, and then most of all, would you bless the preaching of the Word of God? Would you anoint it, Lord? Help us to put everything aside that maybe would cause us to get distracted, Lord, things of the week and maybe challenges that we face. God, help us just to set those aside and focus on the Word of God, that we would get what you would have for us to get this evening, Lord. We'll thank you and praise you for all that you're going to do in Jesus' name. Amen. Well, thank you for being in church. Like we said, all you faithful church members, you're the backbone of Woodland Baptist Church. And then also those of you that are returning, we definitely want to welcome you. And I'm looking out. This is a good crowd. I'm not just saying that. I look around. I'm thinking for a Sunday night, Mother's Day night, that's a good crowd. But thank you for being here. And then if this is your very first time, we definitely want to welcome you. And then all those that are listening via the radio or watching via the live stream, we definitely want to welcome you. And so I'm going to make just a few announcements, and then we'll move forward with our service. And I don't have my sheet up here, so I'm just going to try to go off of memory. But pray for for the revival tonight, starting tomorrow night and Tuesday night. We've been talking about that. Brother Daryl Cox, pastor over in Mocksville, been over there for 40-plus years, pastoring the same church. And so anytime we can have somebody like that, boy, that sure is a blessing. Pray for Brother Daryl Cox as he comes to preach, that the Lord will give him the two messages that we stand in need of, Monday night and Tuesday night. And then Wednesday night, we're going to have our baccalaureate service, and that'll be a good service where we honor our graduates. And we've already been tipped off that Brother Tommy Holder is going to be preaching for us Wednesday night. And Brother Tommy is a live wire, got saved out of Woodland, and now pastoring a church and doing a good job. They just moved into a new building. But pray for the message on Wednesday night. It's going to be a challenge. It's not going to be just for graduates. It's going to be for all of us. And so pray for all three of those services, and we'll look forward to being together. In light of the revival and just the busyness of the week, and then also the baccalaureate service Wednesday night, there will be no visitation or supper on Wednesday night. So we'll just skip this week, and we'll get back on schedule the following week. But please remember that. And then, of course, we've been talking about the summer day camp coming up. If you're interested in your child going to summer day camp here at the school, please pick up a form and fill that out. Get it turned into Mr. Stevenson, and we can go ahead and make plans for that. And so a lot to pray about, things coming up. And I'm trying to think of other announcements I might be missing, but that's probably most of them. So, ushers, if you can come forward this time, we'll prepare to take up our offering. We want to pray for our missionaries and all of those on the foreign field, that the Lord will just continue to use them. And so, Brother Chris, if you'll come at this time, he's going to pray for us, and then we'll move forward with our service tonight.
1: Let us pray. Dear Heavenly Father, Lord, thank you for this day. Thank you for all your many blessings. Thank you for being so good to us, dear Lord. And thank you for this Mother's Day, Lord. And thank you for all the mothers that are here, dear Lord, and thank you for all the mothers everywhere. Just I pray that you be with the missionaries, dear Lord, in the U.S. and on the foreign fields, dear Lord. Be with each one, dear Lord. Just lead and guide, direct all of our steps and what we do and what we say, dear Lord. And I just thank you for this offering. I pray that you be with the gift and the giver. Jesus, now I pray. Amen.

0: 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That's good.
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All the wiggle worms, if you want to be dismissed, and the doors over there, be dismissed with the wiggle worms.

much. You can be seated. And good to see you in church on this Sunday night. And Brother Mark said it is a good crowd. And ordinarily, the Sunday night of Mother's Day is kind of an off crowd, but you might be off mentally, but I'm glad you're in church tonight. Good to have you. And I appreciate our visitors being here and all the members. God bless you. I hope you've had a good day. And what a great way to conclude the Lord's Day by being in the house of God. And so we're thankful that you're here with us tonight. Well, we had a good day on our church buses today. We had 10 people that were saved off the church buses today. A total of 358 riders. The top bus route today was the Northwest Winston route. They had 71. University Parkway route had 65. The Pofftown route had 38, and then looked like a good number just about on all the buses today. And then next Sunday is our big push day. We're having a big day next Sunday, and the routes have already set their goals for next Sunday, and we're having food after church for the bus riders, and then I think some inflatables and stuff going on down on the ball field, and so it'll be a good day. We need to pray for good weather and then just pray for a good number on the church buses next Sunday. So a good crowd. I appreciate all the labor of our bus captains and workers. Thank God for the drivers who drove for us this morning, and then we appreciate those who prepared the meal. I think we had corn dogs. Is that right? I think corn dogs today. Was that right? Is that what we said? And so corn dogs on the bus route. Any day's a good day. You can have a corn dog. Got to have a hey man on that one. And if you can get enough ketchup on it, you can get it down, friend. I promise you that. You can get it down. But a good day. We appreciate all the Lord did for us. A couple of other announcements. Number one, we are moving the Saturday night prayer meeting. We've been meeting at 10 o'clock. We call it the Preacher Boy prayer meeting. But we're going to move that to 9 o'clock, and we're going to see how that works. We had 23 last night that met at 10 o'clock, and we prayed. Many did up till about 11 o'clock last night. And God's blessed our church because of that. And so we'll move it now from 10 o'clock to 9 o'clock. I know some of you night owls, you know, you can't get out at 10. Your Ford will turn into a pumpkin by the time you get home. And I get all of that. So we'll meet 9 o'clock Saturday night for our Preacher Boy prayer meeting and others that may want to come, men that want to come and enjoy, come and join that. And then don't forget, I think it's 2 weeks from today, is Memorial Day Sunday. Is that right? I believe so, 2 weeks from today. So we'll have our first Super Summer Sunday Evening Cookout on Memorial Day weekend. So we'll meet out back afterward. I think we're having cheeseburgers, the first one. So we'll have cheeseburgers and we'll have potato chips and some kind of ice cream or something go along with that. And because normally folks are off on Memorial Day Monday. And so we'll do that 2 weeks from today. And I think that's right. And you can be thinking about that. Bring a lawn chair. Of course, anytime we plan those things, we have rain. And we've been needing some rain, so why not have a Super Summer Sunday Evening Cookout? But hopefully it'll hold off so we can have a good time of fellowship after church that night. And then can I mention this about revival meeting? Of course, Brother Darrell is well known. We love Brother Darrell, and he's my friend. Only time I get to see him, occasionally I'll run into him at the hospital, but most of the time it's in California when I get to see him. We're about 40 miles apart, but I don't see him unless it's in the state of California. But he is a good man of God. He loves people. He loves the Lord. And he loves souls, and so he'll be a blessing. He's always just so sweet when he preaches, and so we need some sweetness once in a while around here, don't we? And my wife said, do you ever preach on anything but judgment and hell and sin? Don't you ever preach on love? And I said, of course I do. Love not the world, neither the things that are in the world. If you love the world, the love of the Father is not in you. So, I mean, yes, we preach on love. Don't love the praises of men more than the praises of God. So, of course, we preach on love. But anyway, he'll be good. And then Wednesday night, don't worry about the baccalaureate thing. We're just kind of throwing that in. But Brother Tommy, I told him, I said, man, I ain't trying to be the Holy Spirit. Just preach on revival. And graduates needs revival, and older folks need revival, so whatever. So we'll have a good time in the revival meeting Monday, Tuesday, and Wednesday night, 7 o'clock. Hope you'll be in your place. Special singing. Brother Paul was here this morning, but we were so crowded it was hard to get him to sing this morning. So he's going to sing tomorrow night that traditional Mother's Day song, The Prodigal Son. And so he was
couldn't work that out this morning, but he'll sing. I'm sure he'll sing. We got our specials from some of our groups in our church. It's going to be a good meeting, and I hope you'll be much in prayer and be in your place these nights. All right, right before the message tonight, one of our trios is coming to sing our special for us this evening, and I know it's going to be a blessing, so you listen well. I'm sure the Lord will speak to us from their song tonight.

Amen. Thank you so much. What a blessing. Amen. You know, I've got more questions than I do answers. But for the questions that I don't have answers to, we'll just have to trust the Lord. Amen. And He's in charge. He's in control. He's never had to back up. He's never had an uh-oh moment. You know, He's never had to back up and punt and rethink something. He's right on time, and we can trust Him. Praise the Lord. Thank y'all so much. That was a blessing. Well, let's take, how many of you brought your Bible tonight? Will you hold up the Word of God? And let's join me, if you will, in the Old Testament tonight, back in the book of 1 Samuel, chapter 23. The book of 1 Samuel, chapter 23, page number 344, if you have an old Scofield Bible. And I want to read the first five verses of this chapter, and then I want to lift out a phrase in just a moment, and I want to preach a little bit about that tonight. 1 Samuel chapter 23, page number 344 in the Old Scofield Bible. And again, while you're turning there, thank you for being in church tonight. Be in church tomorrow night. And I hope you'll be here, and I know it's going to be good. I go out on a limb, man. If it ain't good, we'll give you your money back. If it ain't good, Brother Mark, we'll give you your money back. And so it's going to be good. I think we can trust the Lord. We can trust Brother Tim on the fact that it's going to be good. And so I hope you'll be in your place. Pray. Bring somebody with you. You know, if you think about somebody that's lost, I got intentions tomorrow of going to see somebody that I've been after for quite a while. And I'm going to offer to go by and pick them up if they'll come with me tomorrow night or Tuesday night. And I'll take them out for supper. And then I want to try to get them in church. Just get them under the sound of the Word of God Monday or Tuesday or Wednesday night of this week. And so I hope you'll pray. Pray with me about that, for that dear man. And then a lot of other folks I plan on reaching out to tomorrow as well that just need the Lord's help and don't realize it. So let's pray about all that. Well, before we get in God's Word tonight, let's bow our heads and we'll pray and read the text and bring the message tonight. Let's pray. Father, we do want to pray for all of our folks that are having surgery this week and ask you to bless those. And we pray for good results, those waiting on tests like Brother Mark and then little Zelda, her surgery, Brother Rex, surgery this week, and other things going on in people's lives, Brother Jim Pitts over there at the hospital. And then I pray for Miss Jones, Brother Sammy, their daughter that's been so sick this week. Would you help her? And think about Lord Brother Darrell and others that have texted and said, having tests and stuff going on this week. Would you just bless all that? Lord, you're our God. Bless Marie's first treatment tomorrow. I pray that, God, that you just take care of the need there for her and her family. And God, we pray that you'd use all that to help her going forward. Lord, you're God. You don't even have to have stuff like that. But if it be your plan, if you don't want to touch her directly, would you use medicine and doctors to help her? I pray, and so many others. And then bless your word tonight. Maybe somebody sitting here tonight in this service, they didn't come this morning. They didn't move. Thank you for those who did. But Lord, we pray for those who may sit among us tonight. I pray the Spirit of God would just speak to our hearts. Especially, Lord, when I get to that point number three, would you touch hearts in this place? Make people aware of their need for the Savior. And God bless this text and bless your word, we pray. In Jesus' name, amen. Let's read tonight 1 Samuel 23, beginning with verse 1. And then I want to lift out a phrase in just a moment. Look at verse 1. Then they told David, saying, behold, the Philistines fight against Keilah, and they rob the threshing floors. Therefore David inquired of the Lord, saying, shall I go up and smite these Philistines? And the Lord said unto David, go, smite the Philistines and save Keilah. And David's men said unto him, behold, we be afraid here in Judah. How much more then if we come to Keilah and fight against the armies of the Philistines? Then David inquired of the Lord yet again. And the Lord answered him and said, arise, go down to Keilah, for I will deliver the Philistines into thine hand. So David and his men went to Keilah and fought with the Philistines and brought again their cattle and smote them with a great slaughter. So David saved the inhabitants of Keilah. What a great thought that we find here in the Word of God. David, along with his little ragtag army. Now he's got a little army of about 400 to 600 men that have joined him back in chapter number 22, men that were distressed and men that were in debt, men that were discouraged, men that were discontented, and they have come and formed kind of a little army around David.
David, at this time, if you remember, from your Old Testament history, he's a fugitive. He's running from King Saul. Saul, in his rage and in his jealousy, has made David public enemy, number one in all the land of Israel. He is the most wanted man in all the land of Judah and of Israel. Bear in mind, David has done nothing to merit Saul's rage or his hatred. He was a faithful and a loyal servant and soldier in Saul's army. He's also in Saul's family, for crying out loud. That made things a little bit tough for David. David, a few chapters earlier, has married Saul's daughter. Her name was Michal. Talk about in-law problems. You think you got in-law problems. Boy, David could write a book on problems with your in-laws. And David here, because of Saul's hatred, his father-in-law's hatred, has been forced to live on the run as a fugitive, moving from place to place. David in our text now and his men have come to a wooded section around this particular little town. And while he's there, he learns of the distress that the inhabitants of this town are in. The Philistines have come and they've attacked the town and they're actually invading the land and they're carrying off the crops that these men and people have labored for. David, when he finds out about what's going on here, what the Philistines are doing, David prays and he asks the Lord, "Shall I go up and fight against the Philistines?" And God says to David, if you'll look there in verse number 2, God said, "David, go. Man, go fight them. I'll deliver them into your hands." Well, when the Bible said when David returned to his men and told them what God had told him to do, they were afraid. Look again at verse number 4, verse number 3. David's men said to him, "Behold, we be afraid here in Judah. How much more then if we come to collide against the armies of the Philistines?" So they're afraid. They don't want to do what God has told them to do. So David goes back again there in verse number 4. He prays again. And God once again gives him the assurance to go and fight with these men. I'm sure that David and his little army, they're heavily outnumbered, they're outmanned, they're outgunned, and so they're afraid to do what God has told them to do. David prays again. God once again reaffirms that, confirms what he said the first time. Go and fight with these men and God will give them the victory. Well, when you read the rest of the story, God did just that. God did exactly what he said he would do. He gave them a great victory and much spoil. But the point is, the point that I'm trying to make out of this text is they had to overcome their fear before they could ever see God work in their lives and give them the victory. You know, fear is something that a lot of God's people have to deal with, especially when it comes to trying to do anything for the Lord. So I want to preach tonight just on that thought. I want to preach on don't let fear stop you. If I could say it like this, don't let fear stop you from doing what God has told you to do. Fear is something that we all have to reckon with in our lives. The word fear, boy, it's a very popular subject in the Bible. The word fear, or some form of it, is mentioned 700 different times in the Bible. The word fear itself, just that singular word fear, is mentioned 400 times. The word fearful is mentioned 11 times. The word afraid is mentioned 193 times. The word feareth is mentioned 20 times. The word feared is mentioned 74 more times. Fear is a problem. I doubt that anybody in this room tonight battles more with any other emotion in your life probably than the emotion of fear. Boy, I'm telling you, fear is a very, very powerful thing. The Greek word for fear is the word phobos. We get our word phobia from that, our English word phobia from that. And I read just this week there are more than 700 different recognized phobias that people battle today in their lives. Now, some of the more popular phobias are things like this, claustrophobia. Now, I battle that. That's the fear of closed places, tight places. When I get in a closed place, we lived in a trailer when we first got married, and sometimes the old floor would get wet and start to cave in. I'd have to wiggle and crawl my way up under that trailer. And sometimes, I guarantee you, man, there wasn't this much room between me and the bottom of that trailer. And I'm telling you something, there's time to, I kicked the sides out on that trailer just to get out from under there. Claustrophobia. I remember before I got saved, I used to fear dying. And the reason I feared so much dying was crawling into the casket. That would suffocate me to death, think about having to get in the casket. I have the fear of claustrophobia. And then there's the fear of acrophobia. Some of y'all battle that. That's the fear of high places.
And I got to be honest with you, I don't like to go up on the ladder as much as I used to, but I don't battle so much the fear of high places. Some people do. What about this one? Acrophobia. Acrophobia, the fear of high places. Aquaphobia, the fear of water. Some people fear water so much they don't even take a bath. Believe me, we know. There's the fear. Some people fear water. What about this one? Some of you really battle this one. It's called demophobia. Now, when I read that, I thought it was the fear of Democrats, but it's not what it is. Demophobia is the fear of crowds. How many of you in school would take an F on a report or whatever because you didn't want to stand up before the class and give some kind of report? You feared facing the crowd. Demophobia. Then what about this one? Ergophobia. I guarantee you some of you got that. You know what that is? The fear of work. How many of y'all don't want to go to work tomorrow? I have just diagnosed you with the fear of ergophobia. And then there's some that they haven't recognized. Here's one that I've recognized through the years, and I don't think they've even discovered this one yet. I called it platophobia. And platophobia is the fear that most Baptists have of the offering plate. I call that platophobia. But the truth of the matter is fear is common to both the rich and the poor. I was reading this week about the construction, or last week, about the construction of the White House. I'm talking about the White House in Washington, and it actually began in the year of 1792. It took them 8 years to build the White House, so the first president that moved into the White House in 1800 was John Adams and his wife Abigail. They moved in. It would not be till another 91 years, or 1891, until they finally got electricity in the White House. In 1891, Benjamin Harrison, he was the 23rd president of the United States, and his wife were living in the White House when the electricity was hooked up to the White House. Her name was Caroline. But he and his wife were so afraid of being shocked by the electricity, a new electricity, the White House, that they had the White House staff go around and turn on all the lights and then cut off all the lights because they had a fear of electricity. There's the White House. What about Howard Hughes, the richest man of his day, was so afraid of germs that on average he used 4 boxes of Kleenexes per day just to wipe off things before he touched them. Evel Knievel. I remember years ago as a kid watching Evel Knievel. Man, he jumped buses and cars. And I mean, it was a live thing on TV. He even tried to jump the Grand Canyon. But as courageous as he was afraid of flying in airplanes. Evel Knievel would not fly in airplanes. Julius Caesar, the great emperor of Rome, said that the shouts of his enemies was like music to his ear, and yet he suffered from something called brontophobia, the fear of the noise of thunder. Here's a man who said, man, the shouts of my enemies in my ears is like joy. It brings great joy to me, but he would crawl into his bed when a thunderstorm would come up. He had brontophobia. Fear knows no boundaries. The rich, the poor, the young, the old, the white, the black, all of us at times battle fear. But I'm afraid that fear is something especially that plagues the people of God. If we'd be honest tonight, many of us sitting in this room tonight would have to say, one of the reasons that we don't do more for God than we do is the fact that we are just afraid. I think about this for a moment. Let me give you an illustration. Testifying for a moment. You know, many times we have people who stand and they give a testimony in the service. And I think if we'd all be honest, there are times that I think all of us feel like, man, I ought to stand up and just thank God for an answered prayer. Or I ought to stand up and thank God for saving my soul, or that my family's saved. But how many times do we stay anchored to the seat because we're afraid that we might say the wrong thing? Oh, we are afraid that somebody may think something bad about us if we stand up and give a testimony for the Lord. Our flesh creeps in and says, you'll make a fool out of yourself. A lump swells up in your throat. Your blood pressure skyrockets. The visions of passing out appear right before your very eyes. When it comes to think about standing and testifying in a church service, you know what keeps you in your seat? Fear keeps us many times from testifying. Let me show you something in the Bible. The Bible plainly says this right here. For God hath not given us the spirit of fear. So if you're afraid, when God tells you to do something
and you don't do it, where does that fear come from? Well, the Bible said it didn't come from God because God doesn't give us the spirit of fear. Where does that come from? It has to come from the devil. In fact, let me tell you this. Before sin and Satan entered this world, there was no fear whatsoever. But after man sinned in the Garden of Eden, fear crept in. In fact, right after they sinned and disobeyed the Lord, we read this right here in Genesis 3, verse 10. And he said, I heard, this is Adam talking to God, I heard thy voice in the garden, and I was afraid. They were never afraid before. When God would come down in the cool of the evening and walk with Adam in sweet fellowship, they were never afraid before. But when sin and Satan entered the world for the first time, man became afraid. Now let me ask you something tonight. What are you afraid of? What keeps you anchored in your seat? What is it that when God tells you to do something, what is it that keeps you from doing what God's told you to do? It's just something called fear. In our text tonight, God has very plainly said to David, take your men, go and fight with these people. I'll give you the victory. But the word of God said when David went and told the men, the Bible said, man, we're afraid. We can't do this. There's no way. And ladies and gentlemen, I'm just trying to say, don't let fear stop you from doing what God wants you to do. Get to thinking about this week as revival week here at our church. And I trust the Lord. Every revival meeting we have, man, God speaks to my heart. He convicts me about something. Convicts me or helps me and encourages me or whatever. Man, don't be afraid to come to the altar this week. This is the place that we come and meet with God, ladies and gentlemen. I know you can pray in your seat. I prayed in my seat before. But there's just something about getting up, walking down an aisle, kneeling at an altar, praying and talking with God. Something about that just helps you, to get a little closer to God. I get it, you can play in your seat. I understand that. But man, everybody once in a while needs to make a trip to the altar, but many don't come. You know why? I'll tell you why. They're afraid of what somebody's going to think about them. Can I have an amen? I mean, fear stops us from doing what God wants us to do. Don't fear. Don't let fear stop you. Some of you, God may be dealing with you. Some of you men in this building, God may be dealing with you about preaching His Word. And one of the reasons you haven't cut loose yet and said, I'll preach your word, God. One of those reasons is you're afraid that you can't do it. God didn't give you that spirit of fear. Where'd it come from? Come from the devil. If God's called you to do something, guess what? God will equip you with the courage that you need to do whatever it is that God has called you to do. Don't let fear stop you. If you feel like raising your hand in a service once in a while, and you think, man, I tell you, preacher, it scares me to death thinking about this. Try it sometime. You say, well, I don't want to be identified with that bunch of nuts. Well, go ahead, man. Who cares? I mean, you might be a nut, but you're screwed on the right bolt. I'm just trying to say, don't let fear stop you. Then I have three things to say about this, and let's go to the house. Let me say,

me to heaven. At least not yet. May be there tomorrow. But at least not yet. You know why? God's got a purpose for my life. God has something that he wants me to do for him. When God saved me, God gave me a gift, a spiritual gift. I didn't understand all that back then. But along with my salvation, thank God for eternal life. Can I have an amen? God gave me right then. In that moment, God baptized me by the Holy Spirit into the family of God. And God gifted me the gift of eternal life. And God cleansed me and forgave me. And God took up his abode. And God will never leave me. I said all I'd say this. God's done wonderful things. But at the very moment God saved me, God gave me a spiritual gift. And his plan for me is to take that spiritual gift and to use that spiritual gift in service for the Lord. Now, I don't know what your spiritual gift is. I didn't realize it back then, and I got to tell you, God has a sense of humor because God called somebody like me to preach. But I didn't realize it then, but when God saved me, God gave me a spiritual gift of pastoring and teaching God's word. Now, I don't want you to think, boy, preacher's saying that in arrogance, because I'm not. God knows I'm not saying that in error. I quoted this verse last night in the prayer room. But it's better to be of a humble spirit with the lowly than to divide the spoil with the proud. Proverbs 19:13. Man, I don't want to boast or sound arrogant, but I didn't realize it. But when God saved me, God said, one of these days I'm going to call you to preach. So here's the gift, the ability to be able to do that. I didn't realize that then. If I had, it probably scared me to death. But God gave me that. Through the years, through the calling of God upon my life and God dealing with me and impressing upon my heart, God revealed that to me. And God called me to preach, and then God's given me a wonderful place to do that. But ladies and gentlemen, God just didn't do that for me. God did that for every man, woman, boy, and girl in this room tonight who is saved. God gave you a spiritual gift. And God wants you to discover that spiritual gift. God wants you to develop that spiritual gift. And then God wants you to deploy that spiritual gift inside the ministry of the four walls of the house of God. God saved you to serve him. Why aren't you serving the Lord? Many times it's because we're afraid to. Fear keeps us from serving, trying to serve the Lord. When I think of fear, I'm reminded of that story, and I think it's in the Gospel of Matthew chapter 25, of the story of the talents. You remember the story? The Bible said that this certain householder called unto his servants, and he gave to them talents. To one man he gave 10 talents. To one man he gave 5 talents. To one man he only gave 1 talent. And then the Word of God said that householder took his journey into a far country. Many days later, sometime later, he returned. And when he came back, he began to call those servants in. He wanted to find out what they had done with what he had given them to do. So that old boy comes with his 10 talents. Remember the story? He comes with the 10 talents. The master calls him in. What have you done? He said, thy 10 talents have I taken and made 10 talents more. God said, well done, thou good and faithful servant. Enter to the joys of the Lord. Remember that? And then that one with 5 came in. And he said, what have you done? I'm paraphrasing. What have you done? He said, I've taken thy 5 talents and made 5 talents more. Well done, thou good and faithful servant. Enter ye into the joys of the Lord. And then the old boy come and had 1 talent. Remember the story? And the Lord said, what have you done with the talent? And he said, Lord, I haven't done anything with it. I took it out in the backyard and I buried it. And then here's what he said. I was afraid. And I went and hid thy talent in the earth. Lo, there thou hast, that is thine. He comes bringing that one. Did nothing with it. And he brought that one back to God. He said, I was afraid. I was afraid. You remember what God said? Take that one away and give it to the one with 10. And ladies and gentlemen, I'm just trying to say, you don't have to be afraid. If God has told you to do something, if God has revealed something in your heart from this blessed book right here, and God has told you to do it, I just want to tell you, friend, God has not given you the spirit of fear. The devil's trying to make you afraid to keep you from doing the will of God. Because when we do the will of God in our life, listen to me, good things happen in our lives. So what's the devil going to do? He's going to try to stop you. He's going to make you afraid. Some of you may need to join the church tonight. And you've sat there and hadn't come. And when we give the invitation, you haven't come. Why are you still sitting there? Well, I'm afraid. Some of you that have been saved, we know from the Bible, once you get saved, the next step is baptism. And how many people say, you know, the reason I haven't done that yet is because I'm just afraid to get up in front of people. Wait a minute.

0: in it. God's told you to do it. And if God's told you to do it, God will give you the courage to do it. Don't let the devil talk you out of it. To delay is to disobey. Y'all take care of that right away. I'm trying to say that fear keeps the servants from trying to serve. Don't let fear stop you. Whatever it is God's told you to do, crawl on the bus, get in the class, sing in the choir, amen, give in the offering, whatever, cook a meal, whatever. Whatever it is, I just want to tell you, don't let fear stop you from trying to serve the Lord. If you're ever going to hear those words, well done, you got to do well. Amen. You'll never hear well done if you ain't done well. Don't be afraid. Servants, fear keeps servants from trying to serve. What has fear done to you? Number two, watch this. Fear not only keeps servants from trying to serve, fear keeps saints from talking to sinners. Ever notice how easy it is to talk to people about almost any subject other than salvation? Boy, it's so easy to talk to people. I mean, right there at the gas pump, you can just strike up a conversation. I tell you, man, if this gas gets much higher, we all going to be getting on liquor sickles if the gas gets much higher. But I'll tell you, what are we going to do about all this? You know, it's so easy to strike up a conversation. You ladies talk about cooking. Do you see that guy on last night cooking? Did you see, boy, it looked good. Yeah, if you tried it, yeah. I mean, cooking's easy to talk people about. If you do that, I don't do a whole lot of that. Sports. It's so easy to talk to people about sports. Did you see? Do you get what's happening here and about sports, the news and prices? And then the Spirit of God says, mention Jesus to them. We clam up, don't we? Because we're afraid. Fear paralyzes us when it comes to talking to others about being saved. Just like in our story, these men were afraid, though God told them, go do it. I'm going to be with you. I'm going to take care of this. Just go and do it. Yet many times we like these servants say, but we're afraid. And ladies and gentlemen, we knock on doors. You ever knocked on the door before and you walked up there and knocked on the door? And then you step back and you hope nobody's at home. Sure is easy to stick that track in the door and move on, ain't it? God is saying to us tonight, go tell your uncle. God's saying to us tonight, go tell that coworker. God's saying to us tonight, go tell that neighbor. God's saying to us, tell that person you go to school with. But many times fear responds by saying they don't want to hear that. Fear responds by saying, you know, what if they reject you? Fear responds by many times, you know, by telling you, man, they don't want to hear that. They'll turn you off. They'll get mad at you. They'll walk away from you. They'll embarrass you. And then turn right around, the devil will make you feel guilty for not telling them. Am I right? I'm just trying to say fear keeps us, the saints, from talking to the sinners. Maybe tonight we just need to make a trip to the altar and ask for some old-fashioned boldness to speak the word of God. Maybe we just need to come to the altar tonight and ask the Lord, God, give me, help me to get over this hump. God, help me to have boldness when it comes to talking to others about you. If I were to ask you tonight, how many of us in this room spoke to somebody about their soul this week? I'm wondering how many people would raise their hand. Don't do it, but I'm just saying, how many of us didn't speak to somebody this week because we just were afraid to? We didn't want to be rejected. We didn't want to be made fun of. We didn't want to make anybody mad. And then what happens? Fear keeps us from talking to sinners. Boy, if there's ever anything we need in these last days as God's people, well, we need an ounce of Holy Ghost boldness in us once again. Boy, we just need to get full of I don't care. If they don't want it, then so be it. You know, if they get mad and they embarrass me, then so be it. But I've got to tell them because that's my responsibility. And I'm not going to let fear keep me from doing what God's told me to do. Fear keeps us from trying to serve. Fear keeps us from talking to sinners. And then number three, this is rather wanted to preach about. Fear keeps sinners from trusting the Savior. What kept folks from walking down the aisle this morning? Thank God for those who came. But what kept others from getting saved this morning? We had a good crowd, didn't we, this morning? Church was full. Wasn't that a blessing? But how many times do people just sit back and say, man, I'm not walking down in front of that crowd. And they don't come. They don't trust the Savior because they're afraid. Fear keeps them from trusting the Savior. In Revelation chapter 21, I'm almost done, but in Revelation 21, there is a list of 8 different people who's going to be in hell. 8 different people. I guess we could call it the who's who of hell. And in Revelation chapter 21, we read these 8 people that are going to be in hell. Number 1, the unbelieving. The unbelieving are going to be there. That's the atheists, those who refuse to believe the Word of God, refuse to believe the Son of God. They refuse to believe the Bible. The unbelieving, they're going to be in hell. Number 2, the abominable. That's wicked people. How many of you know somebody like that that's just wicked, man? The Bible said the abominable people, the unbelievers, the abominable, the wicked people. I mean, all the people that you don't want to be around here upon this earth. If you die and go to hell, that's the crowd you're going to be around. The very people that you lock your doors at night to keep them out of your house are the very people you'll die and spend eternity with in a place called hell. The abominable, the unbelievers, the abominable. What about this crowd? The murderers. I don't know about y'all, but I lock my doors at night. Mama sleeps with heat, and I got heat on my side. And we got a dog, a ferocious dog, laying at the foot of the bed with the doors locked and the security codes. You know why? Man, I don't want to. I ain't no murderers going to come in my house. Not if I can keep from it. Can I have an amen? You'll die and go to hell and spend eternity with the serial killers. Stop and think about that. People that if they walked in your house, you'd be scared to death, and you're going to die and go to hell with them. The murderers. What about this one? Whoremongers. Immoral people. Whoremongers. What about this one? Sorcerers. Now, when we think about sorcerers, we think about those involved in witchcraft and occult. We were out the other day, my wife and I, and we were somewhere, and we saw a flag. It had a pentagram in the middle of it with a circle around it. I told my wife, I said, that's devil worship. They had it out in the front yard, just in a flag, just waving in their front yard. I tell you, man, I don't want to be around people. I love people, and I'll try to help them, but no, sir, buddy. My wife said, what if they put a spell on you? I said, I'm already under a spell, the gospel. Can I have a amen on that one? Witches? I mean, I don't want to be around witches, warlocks. Are you kidding me? The occult? Those who practice Satanism and witchcraft? But really, the word sorcerers, we get our English word, it's the Greek word pharmakia, our English word pharmacy from that. It's the drug users. I don't know about y'all. I love people, but man, I don't want to hang around people that use drugs. Do you? We welcome into our service. If you're sitting here tonight, I'm so glad you're here. Man, we want to help you. Jesus loves you. The grace of God and the blood of Jesus will forgive you and wash you. But I'll just be honest with you, man. People that use drugs scare me. Can I have an amen? Sorcerers. What about this one? Idolaters. Make gods out of things. I mean, all of that crowd. All of those people. Then what about this one? Liars. Liars scare me. You're never more like the devil than when you're telling a lie. Because the Bible said he is the father of all lies. You're never more like Jesus than when you're telling the truth. Because Jesus said, I am the way, the truth. Liars. Is it not amazing the technology today that we got? That they can take that AI and take a face or a person and put them in a place that can destroy and discredit their testimony. That stuff scares me. I'll just tell you this. If you watch something on the internet and I'm in some place I'm not supposed to be, that's a lie. That's a bold-faced lie. I'm scared of that stuff. Liars. You're going to go to hell with all the liars. Now, if I've counted them correctly, that's 7. The abominable, the unbelievers, the whoremongers, the sorcerers, the liars, the idolaters. But the very first one on that list is these. But the fearful. Now those other 7 are horrible. But you know the Word of God said this? The Bible said that the first crowd that's going to be in hell are those who are just afraid to get saved. The fearful. I've heard all the excuses in my life. I've heard this one before. I've heard people say, well, I would get saved, but I'm just afraid. Number one, I can't live it. You ever heard that one before? Yeah. I'm just afraid. I can't live it. Well, you can't till you give your heart to Jesus. It's like a light switch. You know, these lights will work, but if the switch is off, no power's going to the lights. But cut the switch on, the light will flow through the wires and hit the lights, and the electricity will, and the lights will come on. But if there's no power going to the light, they can't do what they're supposed to do. And ladies and gentlemen, you can't live it till the power of the Holy Ghost comes in your life. The Bible said, but as many as received Him, John 1:12, to them gave He the power to become the sons of God. Buddy, you can't live it. You'll never be able to live it. You're exactly right. You can't live it. But wait till you get saved. God will cause you to love what you used to hate and cause you to hate what you used to love. Or in Bible terminology, if any man be in Christ, he's a new creature. Old things you used to love, pass away. All things you used to couldn't see yourself doing, become new in your life. How'd that happen? The power comes on. Oh, Lord, send the power just now. Help me, brother. Oh, we sang that at church last night. Anyway, people say, I'm afraid I can't live it. Here's another one. People say, I'm afraid what others might think or say. How many people are members of Woodland Baptist Church? And you come service in and service out, but you know something's wrong. And you would come, but you're just afraid of what somebody might think about you. You're afraid of what somebody might say. I remember years ago when we first got married. We've been married for 41 years. And when we first got married, we went to a camp meeting in Mount Airy. And J. Harold Smith was preaching. Preached all week long. And then that Friday night, he preached that message on God's three deadlines. You've heard that message if you've been saved any amount of time. If you haven't heard it, you ought to go listen to it. He preached that on Friday night. I remember that night it come up a terrible storm, and we were under the tabernacle, and it was a tin roof, and it was raining so hard it was drowning out what the preacher was saying. And so he just stopped everything and he prayed and he said, God, I'll preach against this rain if you want me to, but if you wouldn't mind, it'd be a blessing if you'd just stop the rain. And I'm telling you, boom, rain cut off. Oh, you say, well, Doppler radar. I mean, it just, no, man, God cut the rain off. That's what happened. And I mean, it was so quiet in there, you could hear a pin drop. He preached that message that night, and everybody, myself, everybody, I think in the tabernacle, went forward in that service that night and prayed. I don't know, there's probably 500, 600, 700 of us there in that tabernacle that night. And then here's what he said. He said, I can't tell who's got saved, who didn't get saved, but he said, if you got saved, walk up here on the platform. Well, I just turned around and went back to my seat. And I sat in there, and I kept waiting for my wife to come. We'd just not been married long. And she didn't come sit down beside me. I looked up on the platform. My wife standing up there on the platform. And he took a microphone, went down through there. What happened to you tonight? My wife took that microphone, put it in my wife's mouth. And he said, what happened to you tonight? She said, I got saved. She said, I've been singing in the choir. I've been going to church. She said, I've been trying to do all the things that I know's right to do. But deep down in my heart, I knew that I wasn't saved. And she said, I got saved tonight. We got in the car and started home that night, and she looked over at me and she said, I've ruined you. She said, I've ruined you. You'll never preach again. She said, I've made a total idiot out of you tonight. And I looked back at her and I said, honey, if I never preach again, it'll be all right. Just to know my family's going to be in heaven. That's all that matters. Are you sitting there tonight and you're just, what keeps you back is you're afraid of what others might think or say about you? And then what about this one? I've heard this one before. I'm afraid about what I'd have to give up. I witnessed to a man one time, and here's what he said. He said, preacher, I believe everything that you're telling me. And I know I need to get saved. But he said, preacher, I just want to be honest with you. He said, every once in a while, I like to drink a can of beer. And he said, I know if I get saved, I'd have to give up that beer. And he said, preacher, I'm not going to get saved. He said, I fight traffic. He worked in Charlotte. He said, I fight traffic on the way home. He said, sometimes I get home and I'm just wore out. And he said, I'll reach over in the refrigerator and get out a can of beer and just sit down in the chair and have me a cold can of beer. And he said, I'm not going to get saved because I realize that man's going to die and go to hell. Well, he probably did now. He was old then. But he's going to die and go to hell over a can of beer. But I'll tell you what, I haven't given up anything in service to my Savior that looking back on it, that I regret it. God's given me so much more. God's given me so much more the better in my life. I don't regret a thing that I ever gave up to serve the Lord. Said all that to say this, don't let fear keep you from trusting the Savior. What's keeping you back? What's holding you back? What's your fear? Don't let fear stop you. Let's bow our heads. Father, help us tonight. I realize I'm standing in a crowd of people tonight. There are folks here. They need to do something about what's going on in their life tonight. They really do. There's some folks here that ought to come that just get up here at this altar tonight and say, God, if you told me to do this, I'm going to trust you. They just sang about it a moment ago. Lord, I can trust Jesus, and I will trust Jesus to give me the courage to do what I know that I ought to do. God, others maybe just need to come and pray for boldness, because we work right next to people that are lost. We live next to people that are unsaved. We have family members that are lost and on their way to hell. And we can talk to them about everything under the sun, but we clam up when the conversation turns toward Jesus. God, help us tonight. Give us boldness to talk to sinners. And then if there's anybody in this room tonight that is afraid and fear is keeping them from trusting the Savior, I pray tonight this will be the night they push all that out of the way. Just be done with that. Walk down an aisle. Say, enough is enough. I'm going to trust Jesus tonight. I pray that you'd help us. Our heads are bowed, our eyes are closed. Would you stand with me tonight? Don't let fear stop you. Don't let fear keep you in your seat. Whatever it is that's holding you back, whatever it is that keeps you quiet in a crowd, whatever it is that keeps you from doing the will of God, why don't you come tonight and just do what God has called you to do? Just say enough of it. Maybe you just need to come and say, God, give me some boldness. That crowd that I go to school with, the people that I work around, the people that I live around, my family, God, give me the boldness to courageously stand for you. Well, I don't have to be arrogant and brazen about it, but I can take my stand for Jesus. What do you need to do tonight? What is it that's keeping you from doing the will of God? What fear is holding you back? God wants to help you tonight. Don't be afraid. We don't have to be afraid. Over and over in the Bible, we're told, fear not. I tried to memorize that verse this week, Joshua 1, 8, and 9. Let's see if I can get that. This book of the law shall not depart out of thy mouth, but thou shalt meditate therein night and day. For then shalt thou make thy way prosperous, and then shalt thou have good success. Have not I commanded you? Be not dismayed, neither be afraid. For the Lord thy God is with thee whithersoever thou goest. Joshua 1, 8 and 9. Don't be afraid. God will help you. God will help you. What did you need to do tonight? God will help you. God will help you. I'm sorry. Yeah. Man, let's do it. Amen. Let's just do it. Whatever it is the Lord's called us to do. Father, thank you tonight for the Word of God. Here's these men. David said, hey, God told me. Let's go do it. No, David. We're afraid. I mean, we're here in enemy territory, and then these armies of the Philistines. There's no way. David went and prayed again. God said, go. And when they fought their fear, when they overcame their fear, God gave them the victory. And I pray tonight that we would just fight the fear in our life. Trust the Lord. God hath not given us the spirit of fear. Trust God and rise above all that, and we can see the hand of God at work in our life. I pray that during these nights of revival, whatever it is, God, that you speak to us about, and we need to make a trip to the altar. May we not be afraid. May fear not keep us anchored there. We get help when we obey. We get good help. And good things happen in our lives when we obey. So would you help us to do that? I pray. Bless the nights. Bless these who have come. Help us tomorrow that we might go out and trust to serve the Savior and talk to the sinner and help anybody that needs to get saved to get saved, regardless of what somebody says or thinks. Doesn't matter. Boy, I don't want to go to hell with all the abominable and the wicked and the murderers and the sorcerers and the idolaters and the liars. And man, I try to avoid that crowd. I lock my doors to keep that crowd out. I sure don't want to die and go to hell with them. God, help us tonight, please. Thank you for these who have come. Bless the needs of their life, we pray. And bless the revival meeting. In Jesus' name, amen. All right, look this way, if you will. What you got here, Brother Mark? All right, look right here. This Brother Tim. Old Brother Tim's doing good, ain't he? He got saved. How long was it? How many weeks ago did he get saved? About a month ago he got saved. His son come up here and got saved this morning. And now that he's been saved and baptized, he's coming to join the church. That's the right order, ain't it? You get saved, then you get baptized, and then you join the church. Keep it in that order. And that's what he's done. And so he's coming tonight. Brother Tim, thank you for coming. God bless you, buddy. I'm glad your boy got saved this morning. And this is your wife here, right? His wife come with him tonight as well. You were here this morning, weren't you? Thank you for coming back tonight. God's at work in this family. We're in favor of God working in people's lives and people doing the will of God. And if you're in favor of that, would you raise your right hand and say amen? Amen. All right. Brother, you're in like Flynn. All right? And so I want you to come around and shake his hand tonight. Welcome him into our church fellowship and family. And God's good. Appreciate the Lord's blessings. You got anything? Little Brantley did. Isn't that a blessing? That's wonderful. Brother Robbie and Michelle's son got saved tonight. That's good. Good way to start revival, ain't it? See people saved, baptized this morning. God's been good to us today. Let's bow our heads. Father, to you be all the glory and the praise for what you've done. God, you sure are good. Thank you, Lord, for meeting with us today and just helping us, speaking to our hearts. What a good day it's been to be in church. Now, would you bless these nights of revival and bless people as we sit and listen to the Word of God? Would you work in our hearts, work in the heart of our church? These are exciting days, and I pray that you'd help us. We pray. And then, Lord, thank you for Brother Tim. Thank you for saving him. Lord, for his son that got saved this morning. His wife's here tonight, this morning. Thank you for that. Bless this family. Help them, I pray. And others, thank you for saving Brantley. What a blessing that is. A little young man over here got saved. Thank you for saving him. I don't ever want to get over seeing a little child get saved. What a blessing to see little children come to the Savior. Lord, you love little children. They told you, get rid of them. You said, no way, man. Suffer those little children to come unto me. Forbid them not, for such is the kingdom of God. And Lord, we love it to see children get saved. Bless little Brantley, I pray. Bless us with a good night. Watch over us, we pray. And we love you, Lord. Thank you for loving us. In Jesus' name, amen and amen. Thank you for coming. Be sure to shake hands with Brother Tim, his family. And we'll see you back tomorrow night at 7 o'clock. God bless you.
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0: And of course, there's some songs about Mama on this week's show. That was Thank God for a Mama from the Lonesome River Band, featuring the late Ronnie Bowman. 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

Mother prays loud in her sleep. From their album Rattle and Roar, the Earls of Leicester, keeping the sounds of Leicester Flat, Earl Scruggs, and the Foggy Mountain Boys alive. The Del McCurry Band is next on Knee Deep in Bluegrass Gospel.

0: That was Ricky Skaggs and Tony Rice and Hold to God's Unchanging Hand. Before that, the Del McCurry Band on Knee Deep in Bluegrass Gospel. I'm Cindy Baucom, and I really enjoy bringing you the gospel music every week right here. Thank you for tuning in. I'm coming back with some more great songs, songs of faith and inspiration right here on Knee Deep in Bluegrass Gospel. 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It's the Tony Rice Memorial Day Music Fest, May 21st through 23rd, featuring top talent, honoring the musical legacy of Tony Rice at Camp Springs Bluegrass Park. 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There's camping, jamming, food concessions, fish pond, clean bathhouse, and hot showers. You can get single day or weekend passes at the gate or in advance at campspringsevents.com. That's campspringsevents.com. 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
1: Hi, folks, it's Jeff Brown coming to you. I have a new single I'm excited to tell you about. 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

That's Mama's Apron Strings featuring Larry Sparks. I'm Cindy Bauckham, and I have a great song next featuring Lester Flatt and the Nashville Grass. I'm going to sit down beside my Jesus.

0: God told Nicodemus, that's Authentic Unlimited on Knee Deep in Bluegrass Gospel. 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And SteveSuttonFest.com has details, and all the money raised will go for youth music programs in Western North Carolina. Certainly a great cause. I will be right back with more great bluegrass gospel music. I'm Cindy Bauckham. Thank you for being tuned to Knee Deep in Bluegrass Gospel.
1: Lonesome Trails and Tall Tales, that's the story of my life. My name is Darren Nicholson, and you're listening to my friend Cindy Bauckham on Knee Deep in Bluegrass. The new single is All Trains Come to Pass. I hope you enjoyed it. I wrote that with Charles Humphrey and Tom Utes. It's on that vinyl collection on Mountain Home. I either wrote or co-wrote every song on it. I'm super proud of it. I hope you check it out.
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That was Ricky Skaggs with A Vision of Mother. Daly and Vincent have our next song from the gospel side of Daly and Vincent. This is Living in the Kingdom of God.

From the state of Oklahoma, that's Eddie Sanders, and he's joined by Larry Cordle, John Cowan, and Sean Camp on Calling Me. And before that, it was Dalian Vincent, Living in the Kingdom of God. My name is Cindy Bockham, and I want to thank you for being tuned in. Hope you're enjoying the gospel music. Here's Doyle Lawson and Quicksilver.

little more faith in Jesus from Doyle Lawson and Quicksilver. Hope you can catch Doyle and the band at some festivals this year, including Blue Highway Fest, Daly and Vincent's Music Festival, and Bean Blossom in Indiana, just to name a few. Well, that is going to wrap up this week's Bluegrass Gospel Music. But again, I want to thank you for tuning in. Hope you enjoyed all the music. I'll remind you, the website is kneedeepinbluegrass.com. There's a contact page if you'd like to get in touch or if you'd like to send in a request. 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Knee Deep in Bluegrass Gospel brought to you in part by Foothills Country Ham, Get It Played, the Hopeless Holler Trading Company, and Camp Springs Bluegrass Park. Until next time, take care, everybody.

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